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1: Areas of showers and storms expected tonight. We could see a few strong to severe storms with mostly cloudy skies. Temperatures drop back to around 68 and it will be breezy. Scattered showers and storms for Thursday too. A few strong to severe storms possible again. Not as warm, a high around 87, mostly sunny and breezy. As we look ahead toward Thursday night, showers and storms are likely with passing clouds, a low in the upper 60s. Lots of sunshine into Friday, but hot, a high around 91, breezy conditions. Showers and storms are back by Friday night, partly cloudy with a low in the upper 60s and breezy. We'll have a chance of showers and storms for the 4th of July in the morning, mostly sunny with a high in the upper 80s. A chance of showers and storms right back in the forecast Saturday night, partly cloudy, we dip back to 66. We'll top out in the upper 80s again for Sunday, with a chance of showers and storms and a mix of sun and clouds throughout the day. Isolated activity continues Sunday night, partly cloudy with a low in the mid-60s. Isolated showers and storms for Monday, still a high of 88. I'm weatherology meteorologist Regina Cole, and that's KTIC weather on Classic Country KTIC.
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1: Fox News, I'm Carmen Roberts. President Trump responds to reports he's considering renewed military action against Iran. Ask about a possible return to an all-out war.
2: They've come a long way. We hit them very hard last week.
1: Telling reporters before leaving for North Dakota.
2: Denuclearization of Iran. It's very simple. And Iran cannot have a nuclear weapon.
1: And this comes as Iran's leadership refuses to directly engage with the U.S. for nuclear talks in Qatar. It's win or go home time for the U.S. team today at the World Cup as they take on Bosnia-Herzegovina.
3: To advance, they'll have to do something they haven't done in 5 years, beat a European team. Their last victory came against none other than Bosnia in 2021.
1: Fox's Ashley Dvorkin. The game starts tonight at 8 Eastern in Santa Clara, California. 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
7: Areas of showers and storms expected tonight. We could see a few strong to severe storms with mostly cloudy skies. Temperatures drop back to around 68 and it will be breezy. Scattered showers and storms for Thursday too. A few strong to severe storms possible again. Not as warm, a high around 87, mostly sunny and breezy. As we look ahead toward Thursday night, showers and storms are likely with passing clouds, a low in the upper 60s. Lots of sunshine into Friday, but hot, high around 91 with breezy conditions. Showers and storms are back by Friday night. Partly cloudy with a low in the upper 60s and breezy. We'll have a chance of showers and storms for the 4th of July in the morning. Mostly sunny with a high in the upper 80s. A chance of showers and storms right back in the forecast Saturday night. Partly cloudy, we dip back to 66. We'll top out in the upper 80s again for Sunday with a chance of showers and storms and a mix of sun and clouds throughout the day. Isolated activity continues Sunday night. Partly cloudy with a low in the mid 60s. Isolated showers and storms for Monday, still high of 88. I'm weatherology meteorologist Regina Kroll, and that's KTIC weather on Classic Country KTIC.
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5: 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I'm here with Spencer Chase, the Senior Director of Communications for the Plant-Based Products Council and the Corn Refiners Association. Today, we are talking about corn and plant-based products. So, Spencer, can you start by telling us a little bit about what these corn-based products are?
6: Of course, and thanks for having me, Maddie. It's really a compilation of things that you might not expect. At CRA, we like to say that our members make hundreds of products with thousands of uses. And when you look at through those products, there's a number of different items. Of course, people will hear corn and immediately think food uses. And there are a number of food uses, a number of animal feed uses. Corn can be made into corn oil, corn starch, corn syrup, and used in human-grade food products. But there's also a number of bioindustrial uses that I think are just fascinating. Especially as we look at the holiday season, corn-based products can be used in compostable dishware that you might take to a summer picnic, or they could be used in corn-based products can be used in the spark plug that'll be in the car that'll get you there. And of course, when you look up to the sky, there's cornstarch in the fireworks that helps with their burn rate and their explosive power. So it really is, a bottom to top, soil to air compilation of products that can be used or that can be made from corn.
5: Yeah. Do you have a favorite corn-based product?
6: Listen, I'm a fireworks enthusiast, and so it's going to be really, really hard to top on my end. I'm lucky enough to live in Washington, D.C.

0: where there's always great fireworks displays every 4th of July. And so really looking forward to this year's. But I will say, you know, there are a number of different ways that you can add corn-based products into your daily purchasing power. And our friends over at the Plant-Based Products Council, you know, do some research every year, and it shows that 86% of consumers say they're already purchasing these plant-based products and plan to do so within the next 3 months. And so I think that's interesting to have a data point like that, just to see that folks are already making these products a part of their daily lives, and they plan to continue doing so.
1: Mm-hmm. So is that consumer demand for these products driving the production and innovation in that industry, would you say?
0: I think that's a good way to put it. Yeah. I mean, we look at the fact that there is really strong consumer research and really strong consumer purchasing of these products. You know, we look at that research that I mentioned, and 71% of Americans say they're familiar with plant-based products, and 85% say they're in favor of those products. So this is no longer a niche market. This is something where consumers are using their purchasing dollar and demonstrating that they are interested in these products and they want to, buy these products as part of their daily lives. And I think that's great for the American farmer as well. You know, this is an opportunity for them to have a domestic demand market. This is something where they can use American corn to produce American products purchased by American consumers. So it really is a win-win-win.
1: Mm-hmm. So you mentioned American corn. How are the farmers in our country benefiting from these plant-based products?
0: Well, I think it's an additional demand channel. Anytime you've got additional demand for the American corn crop, I think that's a very good thing. The American farmer is unmatched worldwide in productivity and sustainability. And anytime that they've got the ability to sell into another demand channel, be that domestically, be that internationally, but with a domestic market like corn refining, this is something where they can drive down the road and drop off their harvest at the local facility. Nothing against exports. I think they're great. And at CRA, we really support exports of refined corn products and really all of American agriculture generally. But when you can use those products here at home, that not only supports the farmer's pocketbook because they have somewhere local to sell to, but that also supports rural communities because that's jobs in rural communities, that's infrastructure in rural communities, and really it's making sure that those rural communities continue to thrive through the productivity of the American farmer.
1: Mm-hmm. So are these plant-based products being produced in rural communities, or is there a specific area that the corn gets sent to produce those products?
0: You know, it really is across the country, and it depends on where the facilities might be located. Obviously, if you're a company that's looking to refine corn products, you want to position your factory near where corn is going to be produced, so you've got a plentiful supply in the area. You know, I've heard a data point that a lot of our facilities can use all of the corn that's produced around them within a 50-mile radius over the course of the year. When you drive down the road throughout the heart of rural America, you'll see that's a lot of corn as you drive and think of a 50-mile radius from wherever you happen to be sitting. And so they want to position these facilities nearby where the production agriculture is taking place. And in a lot of cases, that is these rural communities.
1: Mm-hmm. Making a big impact on those rural communities. So if consumers are listening to this and they think, I want to go buy corn-based products, is there a certain label they should look for or a certain place you would recommend them finding those?
0: So not necessarily a certain label, but I will say that the Corn Refiners Association, we have a section of our website titled The Kernel of Innovation, and they can check out the Kernel of Innovation at corn.org and see all of the different products that might have corn-based inputs in them. From there, you know, would encourage consumers to do their own research and explore companies that are making these products. We have a list of those within our membership on the Plant-Based Products Council website. Would encourage consumers to look into those companies that are supporting American farmers and supporting American manufacturing.
1: Well, thank you very much for joining us again, Spencer. Again, that was Spencer Chase, the Senior Director of Communications for the Plant-Based Products Council and the Corn Refiners Association. If you're interested in learning more about corn-based products, visit the Kernel of Innovation site on the Corn Refiners Association website at corn.org. 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
4: In the 45th minute of the first half, Flo Balogun finds the back of the net to give Team USA a 1-0 lead over Bosnia right now in stoppage time of the first half. Elsewhere, Belgium found the net on the penalty kick in extra time to beat Senegal, advancing to the round of 16. And so did England, as Harry Kane had 2 second-half goals for a come-from-behind win over DR Congo. In the NBA, Jaylen Brown traded from the Boston Celtics to the Philadelphia 76ers for Paul George. Two firsts and a 2 second-round picks. Walker Kessler going from Utah to Los Angeles Lakers for 2 first-round picks and 2 pick swaps. Tobias Harris going from Detroit to San Antonio on a 2-year, $31 million deal. And Santi Aldama has been traded from Memphis to Dallas for A.J. Johnson, a protected 2030 Warriors first-round pick and 2 future second-rounders.
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3: Areas of showers and storms expected tonight. We could see a few strong to severe storms with mostly cloudy skies. Temperatures drop back to around 68 and it will be breezy. Scattered showers and storms for Thursday too. A few strong to severe storms possible again. Not as warm, a high around 87, mostly sunny and breezy. As we look ahead toward Thursday night, showers and storms are likely with passing clouds, a low in the upper 60s. Lots of sunshine into Friday, but hot, a high around 91, breezy conditions. Showers and storms are back by Friday night, partly cloudy with a low in the upper 60s and breezy. We'll have a chance of showers and storms for the 4th of July in the morning, mostly sunny with a high in the upper 80s. A chance of showers and storms right back in the forecast Saturday night, partly cloudy, we dip back to 66. We'll top out in the upper 80s again for Sunday, with a chance of showers and storms and a mix of sun and clouds throughout the day. Isolate activity continues Sunday night, partly cloudy with a low in the mid-60s. Isolate showers and storms for Monday, still high of 88. I'm weatherology meteorologist Regina Cole, and that's KTIC weather on Classic Country KTIC.
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5: I'm weatherology meteorologist Derek Height with a significant weather update. A tornado warning has been issued for areas of Ida and Woodbury counties until 8:45 p.m. tonight. This warning is for a confirmed tornado on the ground. This is a very dangerous storm. This tornado has been confirmed on the ground. For your safety, the best course of action is to get to the lowest level of a sturdy structure as quickly as you can. Typically, this would be a basement. If you don't have a basement, get to the lowest level of your home in a small interior room, such as a closet or a bathroom. Once again, a tornado warning continues for sections of Ida and Woodbury counties until 8:45 p.m. tonight. A tornado has been confirmed on the ground with this storm. Remember, this storm also has the potential for pea-sized hail. Stay tuned for additional updates. I'm meteorologist Derek Height. 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
6: I'm Jeff Axtell with you in the KTIC Weather Center. As was mentioned, there is a tornado warning in effect until 8:45 for Eastern Woodbury County in Western Iowa, Northwest Iowa, and flying debris will be dangerous to those caught without shelter. Mobile homes will be damaged or destroyed. Damage to roofs, windows, and vehicles will occur, and tree damage is likely as well. And this tornado is expected to be near Anthony, Iowa at around 8:10, Correctionville at around 8:15, and Cushing, Iowa at around 8:20. Once again, this is a tornado warning in effect until 8:45 for Eastern Woodbury County in Northwest Iowa, Western Iowa. The National Weather Service in Sioux Falls has issued it. And this is kind of an isolated tornado warning. There are no other active warnings in the KTIC listening area. This at the very edge of our listening area in Northwest Iowa and Western Iowa. But I wanted to pass along the information to you on Classic Country KTIC. 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That will do it for this

0: 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I'm Jeff Axtell from the KTIC Weather Center.
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1: I'm Jeff Axtell, back with you in the Classic Country KTIC Weather Center. A tornado warning remains in effect until 8:45 for Eastern Woodbury County. At 8:16, a confirmed tornado was located near Anthon, Iowa, or 16 miles west of Ida Grove, and it was moving northeast at 30 miles an hour. Once again, this is a tornado warning for Eastern Woodbury County. The impact is the expectation of damage to mobile homes, roofs, and vehicles. And this tornado is expected to be near Correctionville and Cushing at around 8:20. Holstein is another location in the path of this tornadic thunderstorm. Once again, this is a tornado warning in effect until 8:45 for Eastern Woodbury County. Now, there is also a severe thunderstorm watch in effect until 2 a.m. tomorrow morning for all of Northeast Nebraska, and then also Nance County, Platte County, Colfax, Butler, Dodge, and Washington. And so right now, there's nothing that's developed on the Nebraska side of the border. It's all clear right now. There hasn't been anything developing, but we'll certainly watch that here over the next 2 or 3 hours. And if there is any information to pass along to you in terms of severe weather in our immediate KTIC listening area on the Nebraska side, of course, that and other areas potentially in western and northwest Iowa, will of course pass that information along to you if there is any to pass along on Classic Country KTIC as well as 107.9 The Pulpit. Once again, tornado warning in effect until 8:45 for Eastern Woodbury County in northwest Iowa. So we're continuing to monitor and watch that tornado warning. And there is about 0.28 inches of hail in this tornado warning. So that is one of the impacted weather things, I guess you could say, one of the things that have impacted this tornado warning. Again, 0.2 inches of hail reported with this tornado warning. So we'll continue to monitor it and update you on it as well on Classic Country KTIC. 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That will do it for this severe weather update on Classic Country KTIC. I'm Jeff Axtell from the KTIC Weather Center.
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4: I'm weatherology meteorologist Derek Height with a significant weather update. A tornado warning continues until 8:45 p.m. tonight for Ida and Woodbury counties. A tornado has been spotted on the ground with this storm. Stay tuned for additional updates. I'm meteorologist Derek Height. 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

I'm weatherology meteorologist Derek Height with a significant weather update. A tornado warning continues for sections of Woodbury and Ida counties until 8:45 p.m. tonight. A tornado has been spotted on the ground with this storm. Again, a tornado warning continues for parts of Woodbury and Ida counties until 8:45 p.m. tonight. This warning is for a confirmed tornado on the ground. Bear in mind, this storm also has potential for pea-sized hail. Stay tuned for additional updates. I'm meteorologist Derek Height. 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

0: 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Here's a special weather update.
1: I'm Jeff Axtell, back with you on the Classic Country KTIC Weather Center. Once again, there is a tornado warning in effect until 8:45 for Eastern Woodbury County. And at 8:16, a confirmed tornado was located near Anson, Iowa, or 16 miles west of Ida Grove, and the storm was moving northeast at 30 miles an hour. The tornado warning, storm moving northeast at 30 miles an hour, and the impact is the expectation of damage to mobile homes, roofs, and vehicles. And this tornado is expected to be near Correctionville and Cushing, was to be near there about 10 minutes ago. Other locations in the path of this tornadic thunderstorm include Holstein, Iowa. Once again, this is a tornado warning in effect until 8:45 for Eastern Woodbury County in Western Iowa. Tornado warning again in effect until 8:45. And there is about 0.35 to 0.39 inches of hail reported. The 0.35 is reported in Woodbury County, and it's more Ida County for the 0.39 inches of hail, but just wanted to mention that. And again, there is a severe thunderstorm watch in effect until 2 a.m. for all of northeast Nebraska, plus Nance, Colfax, Platte, Butler, Dodge, Washington counties as well, in eastern Nebraska, Boone County too, all the other counties in northeast Nebraska. And there's also a severe thunderstorm watch in effect for Monona County in western Iowa, also Woodbury. And so there is a severe thunderstorm watch for Woodbury and Monona in our listening area as well. But again, there is a tornado warning in effect until 8:45 for Eastern Woodbury County in Western Iowa. So we'll continue to pass along this information to you on Classic Country KTIC. Severe weather coverage on Classic Country KTIC is brought to you by the Glass Guy in Oakland, serving northeast Nebraska for over 30 years, and by AC Lightning Protection, where innovation is a solution. And that will do it for this severe weather update on Classic Country KTIC. I'm Jeff Axtell from the KTIC Weather Center.
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3: Flo Balogun found the back of the net late in the first half to give the United States a 1-0 lead over Bosnia. That's at the half right now, getting ready for the second half to start. Erstwhile in the World Cup, Belgium advanced on a penalty kick late in extra time to beat Senegal and advance to the round of 16. So did England after Harry Kane had two goals in the second half to come from behind over DR Congo. In the NBA, the Boston Celtics have agreed to trade Jaylen Brown to the Philadelphia 76ers. They get back Paul George, two first-round picks and two second-round picks. The Lakers acquiring Walker Kessler from the Utah Jazz for two first-round picks unprotected and two first-round pick swaps. They'll sign with Kessler to a four-year, $130 million deal. The Memphis Grizzlies trading Santi Aldama to the Dallas Mavericks, getting back A.J. Johnson, a 2030 first-round pick and two future seconds. I'm Martin Weiss.
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4: Fox News, I'm Carmen Roberts. The heat is on. More than 65 million people across 20 states could see temperatures top 100 degrees this week.
5: Forecasters are expecting Friday heat indices of 105 in Raleigh, North Carolina, 109 in Memphis, Tennessee, and 110 in Washington, D.C. Extreme heat is the number one weather-related killer in the U.S.
4: Fox's Tanya J. Powers. President Trump helped open the Theodore Roosevelt Presidential Library today in Medora, North Dakota, calling it appropriate as the U.S. celebrates his 250th birthday.
6: His chest swelled with American optimism, confidence, enthusiasm, pride.

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5: Areas of showers and storms expected tonight. We could see a few strong to severe storms with mostly cloudy skies. Temperatures drop back to around 68 and it will be breezy. Scattered showers and storms for Thursday too. A few strong to severe storms possible again. Not as warm, a high around 87, mostly sunny and breezy. As we look ahead toward Thursday night, showers and storms are likely with passing clouds, a low in the upper 60s. Lots of sunshine into Friday, but hot, high around 91 with breezy conditions. Showers and storms are back by Friday night. Partly cloudy with a low in the upper 60s and breezy. We'll have a chance of showers and storms for the 4th of July in the morning. Mostly sunny with a high in the upper 80s. A chance of showers and storms right back in the forecast Saturday night. Partly cloudy, we dip back to 66. We'll top out in the upper 80s again for Sunday with a chance of showers and storms and a mix of sun and clouds throughout the day. Isolated activity continues Sunday night. Partly cloudy with a low in the mid 60s. Isolated showers and storms for Monday, still high of 88. I'm weatherology meteorologist Regina Kroll, and that's KTIC weather on Classic Country KTIC.
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0: I'm weatherology meteorologist Derek Height with a significant weather update. A tornado warning continues for portions of Woodbury and Ida counties until 8:45 p.m. tonight. A tornado has been spotted on the ground with this storm. Stay tuned for additional updates. I'm meteorologist Derek Height. 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

0: as the storm was trapped in the warning, moved out of the warned area. Therefore, that tornado warning was allowed to be canceled. Once again, the tornado warning for Eastern Woodbury County has been canceled, so there is no active tornado warning anymore for Eastern Woodbury County. So, again, there is a severe thunderstorm watch in effect for all of Northeast Nebraska, plus Woodbury and Monona counties in Western Northwest Iowa, all of Northeast Nebraska, and then also Nance, Platte, Colfax, Butler, also Dodge and Washington counties in Eastern Nebraska. So, but right now, all things are clear in the area. There is not a single rain cloud in the area right now. So, of course, though, that could change. And if it does, we'll pass the severe weather information along to you right here on Classic Country KTIC, as well as our sister station, 107.9 The Bull. But for now, at least, that's going to do it for our severe weather updates for now, at least on Classic Country KTIC. 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And once again, that will do it for this severe weather update on Classic Country KTIC. I'm Jeff Axtell from the KTIC Weather Center.
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3: The Ag Achiever of the Month, because the future of Nebraska Ag is already hard at work. This award is presented by the Rural Radio Network and the Nebraska Soybean Board, and this month we honor Garrett Tolman of Crawford, a young leader who's active in FFA, 4-H, and his family's cow-calf operation.
4: Ever since I was about 8 years old, I've shown cattle, pigs, I've shown sheep, rabbits, and chickens through 4-H, and then since I became a freshman, I got into FFA and became heavily involved in FFA and all things agriculture.
3: Garrett will be a senior in the fall and serves as president of the Crawford FFA chapter. He said he enjoys all parts of the FFA organization, including competing and serving others. Even throughout the summer, his schedule is packed with school, leadership roles, and livestock projects. So he says one lesson stands above the rest.
4: The biggest lesson that I've learned is time management. I mean, everything that happens between school, FFA, 4-H, showing animals, just the time management part of things in order to get everything done in an efficient and timely manner, I guess. That really has helped me grow as a person immensely.
3: That leadership and growth was put to the test when a June wildfire scorched about 40,000 acres near Crawford, forcing evacuations and threatening Fort Robinson. And Garrett was a part of it all.
4: It was kind of stressful. Definitely looking into town, it was kind of scary. But I thought I handled it pretty well. I mean, my dad called me. He was in Valentine the first day of the fire. He got calls before me saying, oh, you need to come back home. You need to come back home. But when he called me, I explained the situation to him in a calmer manner than he heard from everybody else. So he felt less stressed by that conversation. But he did end up coming back home as fast as he

0: good to help out everybody in the community.
1: Garrett said his family's operation was about 10 miles from where the fire was, so it never reached his family's ranch. But that meant Garrett and his family could help their neighbors however they could.
0: We did help out a lot of people with fighting fire, just cleaning up hot spots that were left. And then we also helped evacuate a couple people as the whole town of Crawford was evacuated for 1 or 2 days.
1: Looking back, he says the experience showed exactly what makes rural Nebraska so special.
0: Our community is a wonderful place, and we have a lot of wonderful community members. The ranchers all over our area came in and helped fight fire and helped evacuate people like we did. And so I'm really proud to call our area home.
1: So as for what's next for Garrett before he graduates high school this coming year, he said he hopes to continue following a path of agriculture leadership and following in the footsteps of his older sister.
0: I hope to become a Nebraska state officer just like my sister, but currently I have to deal with our chapter and continue to increase our chapter improvement along with 4-H. And then long term, I see myself coming back to the Crawford area to help my dad on our cow-calf operation and maybe help him out with the insurance agency.
1: And above all, Tolman says he's optimistic about the next generation of Nebraska agriculture. That's Garrett Tolman of Crawford, Rural Radio Network's Ag Achiever of the Month, because the future of Nebraska ag is already hard at work. I'm Alex Makavica. This award is presented by the Nebraska Soybean Board.
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4: In the 45th minute of the first half, Flo Balogun finds the back of the net to give Team USA a 1-0 lead over Bosnia right now in stoppage time of the first half. Elsewhere, Belgium found the net on the penalty kick in extra time to beat Senegal, advancing to the round of 16. And so did England, as Harry Kane had 2 second-half goals for a come-from-behind win over DR Congo. In the NBA, Jaylen Brown traded from the Boston Celtics to the Philadelphia 76ers for Paul George. 2 firsts and a 2 second-round picks. Walker Kessler going from Utah to Los Angeles Lakers for 2 first-round picks and 2 pick swaps. Tobias Harris going from Detroit to San Antonio on a 2-year, $31 million deal. And Santi Aldama has been traded from Memphis to Dallas for A.J. Johnson, a protected 2030 Warriors first-round pick and 2 future second-rounders.
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1: A tribute to a former president. I'm Lisa LaSera, Fox News. President Trump was in North Dakota this afternoon to open the Presidential Center of a predecessor he has said he admires.
2: President Trump helped to open the Theodore Roosevelt Presidential Library in Medora, North Dakota. The president says honoring TR is appropriate the week America celebrates its 250th birthday.
3: His chest swelled with American optimism, confidence, enthusiasm, pride. His heart beat with an unyielding sense of America's destiny.
2: The newest presidential museum opens to visitors Saturday, coinciding with July 4th celebrations. Roosevelt, a New York native, credited his rise to the presidency on his time living in North Dakota.
1: Fox's Jared Halpern in Washington. After his tour of the library, the president delivered remarks at the dedication ceremony, touching on control of the Panama Canal, saying the U.S. should not have turned it back over to Panama.
3: All they did is make tremendous amounts of money for years and years. How stupid was that? And now China is trying to take over the Panama Canal, and we're not going to let that happen.
1: China and Panama have denied that China controls the canal. President Roosevelt was the force behind the construction of the Panama Canal. Heat warnings in effect from the Midwest to the Northeast, and Washington, D.C. is expected to be over 100 at least through Friday.
4: We're going to add about 6 to 7 more degrees to our heat indices by not just tomorrow, but especially on Friday, as temperatures and feels like temperatures soar to about 112 degrees.
1: Fox Weather's Michael Estime in Washington. New York City has opened hundreds of cooling centers. Extreme heat is the number one weather-related killer in the U.S. America is listening to Fox News.
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8: Areas of showers and storms expected tonight. We could see a few strong to severe storms with mostly cloudy skies. Temperatures drop back to around 68 and it will be breezy. Scattered showers and storms for Thursday too. A few strong to severe storms possible again. Not as warm, a high around 87, mostly sunny and breezy. As we look ahead toward Thursday night, showers and storms are likely, with passing clouds, a low in the upper 60s. Lots of sunshine into Friday, but hot, a high around 91 with breezy conditions. Showers and storms are back by Friday night, partly cloudy with a low in the upper 60s and breezy. We'll have a chance of showers and storms for the 4th of July in the morning, mostly sunny with a high in the upper 80s. A chance of showers and storms right back in the forecast Saturday night, partly cloudy, we dip back to 66. We'll top out in the upper 80s again for Sunday, with a chance of showers and storms and a mix of sun and clouds throughout the day. Isolated activity continues Sunday night, partly cloudy with a low in the mid-60s. Isolated showers and storms for Monday, still a high of 88. I'm weatherology meteorologist Regina Cole, and that's KTIC weather on Classic Country KTIC.
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1: Fox News, I'm Ted Linder. The first heat wave of the summer of 2026 gripping the central and eastern part of the U.S. ahead of the 4th of July holiday weekend. New Jersey Governor Mikey Sherrill.
2: This is not the type of heat wave we've seen in a while. This, I think the last time was about 14 years ago. This is extreme, extreme heat.
1: More than 65 million people across 20 states are forecast to reach temperatures of 100 degrees this week. And President Trump and Interior Secretary Doug Burgum attended the dedication of the Theodore Roosevelt Presidential Library Wednesday. Fox's David Spunt.
3: Inside the museum, Trump signed the reauthorization to a 2020 law that pumps money into aging infrastructure in American national parks.
1: All living presidents have been invited to the 4th of July opening ceremony, the president taking his inaugural ride to North Dakota on the new plane serving as Air Force One. 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
4: Areas of showers and storms expected tonight. We could see a few strong to severe storms with mostly cloudy skies. Temperatures drop back to around 68 and it will be breezy. Scattered showers and storms for Thursday too. A few strong to severe storms possible again. Not as warm, a high around 87, mostly sunny and breezy. As we look ahead toward Thursday night, showers and storms are likely with passing clouds, a low in the upper 60s. Lots of sunshine into Friday, but hot, a high around 91 with breezy conditions. Showers and storms are back by Friday night. Partly cloudy with a low in the upper 60s and breezy. We'll have a chance of showers and storms for the 4th of July in the morning. Mostly sunny with a high in the upper 80s. A chance of showers and storms right back in the forecast Saturday night. Partly cloudy, we dip back to 66. We'll top out in the upper 80s again for Sunday with a chance of showers and storms and a mix of sun and clouds throughout the day. Isolated activity continues Sunday night. Partly cloudy with a low in the mid 60s. Isolated showers and storms for Monday, still high of 88. I'm weatherology meteorologist Regina Kroll, and that's KTIC weather on Classic Country KTIC.
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1: A tribute to a former president. I'm Lisa LaSera, Fox News. President Trump was in North Dakota this afternoon to open the presidential center of a predecessor he has said he admires.
2: President Trump helped to open the Theodore Roosevelt Presidential Library in Medora, North Dakota. The president says honoring TR is appropriate the week America celebrates its 250th birthday.
3: His chest swelled with American optimism, confidence, enthusiasm, pride. His heart beat with an unyielding sense of America's destiny.
2: The newest presidential museum opens to visitors Saturday, coinciding with July 4th celebrations. Roosevelt, a New York native, credited his rise to the presidency on his time living in North Dakota.
1: Fox's Jared Halpern in Washington. After his tour of the library, the president delivered remarks at the dedication ceremony, touching on control of the Panama Canal, saying the U.S. should not have turned it back over to Panama.
3: All they did is make tremendous amounts of money for years and years. How stupid was that? And now China is trying to take over the Panama Canal, and we're not going to let that happen.
1: China and Panama have denied that China controls the canal. President Roosevelt was the force behind the construction of the Panama Canal. Heat warnings in effect from the Midwest to the Northeast in Washington, D.C. is expected to be over 100 at least through Friday.
4: We're going to add about 6 to 7 more degrees to our heat indices by not just tomorrow, but especially on Friday, as temperatures and feels like temperatures soar to about 112 degrees.
1: Fox Weather's Michael Estime in Washington. New York City has opened hundreds of cooling centers. Extreme heat is the number one weather-related killer in the U.S. America is listening to Fox News.
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8: Areas of showers and storms expected tonight. We could see a few strong to severe storms with mostly cloudy skies. Temperatures drop back to around 68 and it will be breezy. Scattered showers and storms for Thursday too. A few strong to severe storms possible again. Not as warm, a high around 87, mostly sunny and breezy. As we look ahead toward Thursday night, showers and storms are likely, with passing clouds, a low in the upper 60s. Lots of sunshine into Friday, but hot, a high around 91, with breezy conditions. Showers and storms are back by Friday night, partly cloudy with a low in the upper 60s and breezy. We'll have a chance of showers and storms for the 4th of July in the morning, mostly sunny with a high in the upper 80s. A chance of showers and storms right back in the forecast Saturday night, partly cloudy, we dip back to 66. We'll top out in the upper 80s again for Sunday, with a chance of showers and storms and a mix of sun and clouds throughout the day. Isolated activity continues Sunday night, partly cloudy with a low in the mid-60s. Isolated showers and storms for Monday, still high of 88. I'm weatherology meteorologist Regina Cole, and that's KTIC weather on Classic Country KTIC.
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2: Flo Galligan and Malik Tillman found the back of the net for Team USA as they beat Bosnia 2-0 in the first round of the knockout in the World Cup, advancing to the round of 16. But Flo Galligan did get a red card in the match, meaning he'll be unavailable for the round of 16, where the United States will play Belgium after Belgium beat Senegal on a penalty kick in extra time. That one went to extra time, tied 2-2 at the end of regulation. England with the come-from-behind win over DR Congo 2-1. Harry Kane with goals in the 75th and 86th minute. In the NBA, the Boston Celtics trading Jaylen Brown to the 76ers. In return, they get Paul George, 2 first-round picks and 2 second-round picks. Lakers get center Walker Kessler from the Jazz for 2 picks first round and 2 pick swaps. They'll also sign him to a 4-year, $130 million deal. The Spurs signed Tobias Harris to 2 years, $31 million.
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1: Areas of showers and storms expected tonight. We could see a few strong to severe storms with mostly cloudy skies. Temperatures drop back to around 68 and it will be breezy. Scattered showers and storms for Thursday too. A few strong to severe storms possible again. Not as warm, a high around 87, mostly sunny and breezy. As we look ahead toward Thursday night, showers and storms are likely with passing clouds, a low in the upper 60s. Lots of sunshine into Friday, but hot, a high around 91, breezy conditions. Showers and storms are back by Friday night. Partly cloudy with a low in the upper 60s and breezy. We'll have a chance of showers and storms for the 4th of July in the morning. Mostly sunny with a high in the upper 80s. A chance of showers and storms right back in the forecast Saturday night. Partly cloudy, we dip back to 66. We'll top out in the upper 80s again for Sunday with a chance of showers and storms and a mix of sun and clouds throughout the day. Isolated activity continues Sunday night. Partly cloudy with a low in the mid 60s. Isolated showers and storms for Monday, still a high of 88. I'm weatherology meteorologist Regina Cole, and that's KTIC weather on Classic Country KTIC.
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1: Areas of showers and storms expected tonight. We could see a few strong to severe storms with mostly cloudy skies. Temperatures drop back to around 68 and it will be breezy. Scattered showers and storms for Thursday too. A few strong to severe storms possible again. Not as warm, a high around 87, mostly sunny and breezy. As we look ahead toward Thursday night, showers and storms are likely with passing clouds, a low in the upper 60s. Lots of sunshine into Friday, but hot, a high around 91, breezy conditions. Showers and storms are back by Friday night, partly cloudy with a low in the upper 60s and breezy. We'll have a chance of showers and storms for the 4th of July in the morning, mostly sunny with a high in the upper 80s. A chance of showers and storms right back in the forecast Saturday night, partly cloudy, we dip back to 66. We'll top out in the upper 80s again for Sunday, with a chance of showers and storms and a mix of sun and clouds throughout the day. Isolated activity continues Sunday night, partly cloudy with a low in the mid-60s. Isolated showers and storms for Monday, still a high of 88. I'm weatherology meteorologist Regina Cole, and that's KTIC weather on Classic Country KTIC.
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0: I'm weatherology meteorologist Derek Height with a significant weather update. A severe thunderstorm watch continues until 2 a.m. early tomorrow morning. A severe thunderstorm watch means that conditions are favorable for the development of severe thunderstorms over the next several hours. Some of these storms may produce large hail and strong, damaging straight-line winds. Although tornadic development can't be ruled out, damaging hail and strong winds are likely to be the primary threat with developing storms. Storms can pop up quickly, so stay up to date on rapidly changing weather conditions and be prepared to take action if warnings are issued. A severe thunderstorm watch continues until 2 a.m. early tomorrow morning. Stay tuned for additional updates. I'm meteorologist Derek Height. Severe weather coverage is brought to you by The Glass Guy in Oakland, Nebraska, serving Northeast Nebraska for over 30 years, and AC Lightning Protection, where innovation is a solution.
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2: Flo Galligan and Malik Tillman found the back of the net for Team USA as they beat Bosnia 2-0 in the first round of the knockout in the World Cup, advancing to the round of 16. But Flo Galligan did get a red card in the match, meaning he'll be unavailable for the round of 16, where the United States will play Belgium after Belgium beat Senegal on a penalty kick in extra time. That one went to extra time, tied 2-2 at the end of regulation. England with the come-from-behind win over DR Congo 2-1. Harry Kane with goals in the 75th and 86th minute. In the NBA, the Boston Celtics trading Jaylen Brown to the 76ers. In return, they get Paul George, 2 first-round picks and 2 second-round picks. Lakers get center Walker Kessler from the Jazz for 2 picks first round and 2 pick swaps. They'll also sign him to a 4-year, $130 million deal. The Spurs signed Tobias Harris to 2 years, $31 million.
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1: Areas of showers and storms expected tonight. We could see a few strong to severe storms with mostly cloudy skies. Temperatures drop back to around 68 and it will be breezy. Scattered showers and storms for Thursday too. A few strong to severe storms possible again. Not as warm, a high around 87, mostly sunny and breezy. As we look ahead toward Thursday night, showers and storms are likely with passing clouds, a low in the upper 60s. Lots of sunshine into Friday, but hot, a high around 91, breezy conditions. Showers and storms are back by Friday night, partly cloudy with a low in the upper 60s and breezy. We'll have a chance of showers and storms for the 4th of July in the morning, mostly sunny with a high in the upper 80s. A chance of showers and storms right back in the forecast Saturday night, partly cloudy, we dip back to 66. We'll top out in the upper 80s again for Sunday, with a chance of showers and storms and a mix of sun and clouds throughout the day. Isolated activity continues Sunday night, partly cloudy with a low in the mid 60s. Isolated showers and storms for Monday, still a high of 88. I'm weatherology meteorologist Regina Cole, and that's KTIC weather on Classic Country KTIC.
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I sit high, getting ideas. 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

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I said, dang me, dang me, they ought to take a rope and hang me high from the highest tree. 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
1: North American trade deal from the first Trump term won't be renewed. I'm Sue Guzman, Fox News. And the U.S. Trade Representative says the U.S.-Mexico-Canada trade agreement is not going to see a new form.
2: And Trump administration official confirming that the U.S. will not renew the USMCA and instead make individual agreements with both Mexico and then Canada that would last 10 years in length on this. Now, the USMCA, they had to send a letter today saying that they wanted to extend or keep going with the USMCA. That letter is not going to be sent from the United States, and that triggers the sunset clause for USMCA. Now, sunsetting USMCA doesn't happen immediately. This is an agreement that's in place until 2036, but now we know the agreement will not go after 2036.
1: Fox's Edward Lawrence at the White House. A former CIA director is suing the Trump administration over a Justice Department probe.
3: Former CIA Director John Brennan is suing the Trump administration, demanding records from an investigation into him are preserved. In the lawsuit, Brennan says the records are essential for him to defend himself in the event he is indicted. The suit suggests Brennan will argue a vindictive prosecution. It is unusual for courts to be asked to order records be preserved before a criminal case is charged. President Trump has called for investigations into Brennan, accusing the former CIA director of lying about the origins of the investigation into Russian election interference during the 2016 campaign. In Washington, Jared Halpern, Fox News.
1: Taylor Swift and Travis Kelce will reportedly be tying the knot Friday at New York's Madison Square Garden. The Associated Press says the couple will also hold a rehearsal dinner in the Big Apple Thursday night. And a pair of masked daredevils taking their love to new heights, scaling the Empire State Building's nearly 1,500-foot antenna Wednesday and unfurling a banner and getting engaged. They were greeted by the NYPD when they got to the bottom, charged with burglary and reckless endangerment. 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
7: Areas of showers and storms expected tonight. We could see a few strong to severe storms with mostly cloudy skies. Temperatures drop back to around 68 and it will be breezy. Scattered showers and storms for Thursday too. A few strong to severe storms possible again. Not as warm, a high around 87, mostly sunny and breezy. As we look ahead toward Thursday night, showers and storms are likely, with passing clouds, a low in the upper 60s. Lots of sunshine into Friday, but hot, high around 91, breezy conditions. Showers and storms are

0: are back by Friday night. Partly cloudy with a low in the upper 60s and breezy. We'll have a chance of showers and storms for the 4th of July in the morning. Mostly sunny with a high in the upper 80s. A chance of showers and storms right back in the forecast Saturday night. Partly cloudy, we dip back to 66. We'll top out in the upper 80s again for Sunday with a chance of showers and storms and a mix of sun and clouds throughout the day. Isolated activity continues Sunday night, partly cloudy with a low in the mid-60s. Isolated showers and storms for Monday, still high of 88. I'm weatherology meteorologist Regina Kroll, and that's KTIC weather on Classic Country KTIC.
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2: Yeah, Breaker 19, this here's a rubber duck. You got a copy on me, Big Ben, come on. Yeah, 10-4, Big Ben, for sure. By golly, it's clean, clear to Flagtown, come on. Yeah, that's a big 10-4 there, Big Ben. Yeah, we definitely got the front door, good buddy. Mercy sakes alive.

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1: By the time we got into Tulsa Town, we had 85 trucks in all.

0: Sorry, Big Ben, you're still too close. See how them hulk is starting to close up my sinuses. 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
1: Well, we rolled up Interstate 44 like a rocket sled on rails. We tore up all of our swindle sheets and left them sitting on the scales. By the time we hit that shy town, them bears was getting smart. They'd brought up some reinforcements from the Illinois National Guard. There's armored cars and tanks and jeeps and rigs of every size. Yeah, them chicken coops was full of bears and choppers filled the skies. Well, we shot the line, we went for broke with 1,000 screaming trucks and 11 long-haired friends of Jesus in a chartreuse microbus.
0: Rubber duck to Sodbuster. Come on there, you have 10-4 Sodbuster. Listen, you want to put that microbus in behind that suicide jockey? Yeah, he's hauling dynamite. He needs all the help he can get.
1: Well, we laid a strip for the Jersey Shore and prepared to cross the line. I could see the bridge was lined with bears, but it didn't have a doggone dime. I says, Pigpen, this here's a rubber duck. We just ain't a-gonna pay no toll. So we crashed the gate doing 98. I says, let them truckers

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2: News. I'm Ted Lindner. President Trump and Interior Secretary Doug Burgum attending the dedication of the Theodore Roosevelt Presidential Library Wednesday. Fox's David Spunt.
3: Inside the museum, Trump signed the reauthorization to a 2020 law that pumps money into aging infrastructure in American national parks.
2: All living presidents have been invited to the July 4th opening ceremony. The president taking his inaugural ride to North Dakota on the new plane serving as Air Force One. And the first heat wave of summer 2026 gripping the central and eastern U.S. ahead of the big 4th of July holiday weekend. New Jersey Governor Mikey Sherrill on Wednesday.
4: This is not the type of heat wave we've seen in a while. This, I think the last time was about 14 years ago. This is extreme, extreme heat.
2: More than 65 million people across 20 states forecast to reach temperatures of 100 degrees this week. 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
7: Areas of showers and storms expected tonight. We could see a few strong to severe storms with mostly cloudy skies. Temperatures drop back to around 68 and it will be breezy. Scattered showers and storms for Thursday too. A few strong to severe storms possible again. Not as warm, a high around 87, mostly sunny and breezy. As we look ahead toward Thursday night, showers and storms are likely with passing clouds, a low in the upper 60s. Lots of sunshine into Friday, but hot, a high around 91, breezy conditions. Showers and storms are back by Friday night. Partly cloudy with a low in the upper 60s and breezy. We'll have a chance of showers and storms for the 4th of July in the morning. Mostly sunny with a high in the upper 80s. A chance of showers and storms right back in the forecast Saturday night. Partly cloudy, we dip back to 66. We'll top out in the upper 80s again for Sunday with a chance of showers and storms and a mix of sun and clouds throughout the day. Isolated activity continues Sunday night. Partly cloudy with a low in the mid 60s. Isolated showers and storms for Monday, still high of 88. I'm weatherology meteorologist Regina Kroll, and that's KTIC weather on Classic Country KTIC.
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I'm weatherology meteorologist Derek Height with a significant weather update. A severe thunderstorm watch continues until 2 a.m. this morning. A severe thunderstorm watch means that conditions are favorable for the development of severe thunderstorms over the next several hours. Some of these storms may produce large hail and strong, damaging straight-line winds. Although tornadic development can't be ruled out, damaging hail and strong winds are likely to be the primary threat with developing storms. Storms can pop up quickly, so stay up to date on rapidly changing weather conditions and be prepared to take action if warnings are issued. A severe thunderstorm watch continues until 2 a.m. this morning. Stay tuned for additional updates. I'm meteorologist Derek Height. 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
1: Of a deal. I'm Sue Guzman, Fox News. And representatives of the U.S. and Iran continuing their meetings in Doha, Qatar. President Trump is optimistic that a deal can be worked out.
2: The Wall Street Journal reports that he actually shelved renewed military action against the regime in order to keep diplomacy on track. That's also a sentiment, by the way, echoed by the vice president.
3: If they try to start shooting at commercial vessels again, that's going to change our calculus. But right now, what the president has said is go and make a deal, go and negotiate in good faith, and that's what he's empowered us to do.
2: The journal also reports the president has told aides he's prepared to let talks continue past the August 18th deadline rather than risk yet another military clash, if at all possible.
1: Fox's Kevin Cork. President Trump and the Interior Secretary attending the dedication of the Theodore Roosevelt Presidential Library in North Dakota Wednesday.
4: He's a very special man, and that's why I'm here.
5: The current commander-in-chief heaping praise on one of his presidential predecessors.
4: We dedicate a living monument to a legend, a statesman, a soldier, frontiersman, and a true American hero.
5: After landing on the new Air Force One in North Dakota, Trump arrived by train before touring the new Theodore Roosevelt Library in Medora, a town of less than 200 people. Inside the museum, Trump signed the reauthorization to a 2020 law that pumps money into aging infrastructure in American national parks. Roosevelt helped lay the groundwork for the modern-day park system.
1: This is David Spunt, and we have heat warnings in effect from the Midwest to the Northeast in Washington, D.C.
6: We're going to add about 6 to 7 more degrees to our heat indices by not just tomorrow, but especially on Friday, as temperatures and feels like temperatures soar to about 112 degrees.
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9: Areas of showers and storms expected tonight. We could see a few strong to severe storms with mostly cloudy skies. Temperatures drop back to around 68 and it will be breezy. Scattered showers and storms for Thursday too. A few strong to severe storms possible again. Not as warm, a high around 87, mostly sunny and breezy. As we look ahead toward Thursday night, showers and storms are likely with passing clouds, a low in the upper 60s. Lots of sunshine into Friday, but hot, a high around 91 with breezy conditions. Showers and storms are back by Friday night, partly cloudy with a low in the upper 60s and breezy. We'll have a chance of showers and storms for the 4th of July in the morning, mostly sunny with a high in the upper 80s. A chance of showers and storms right back in the forecast Saturday night, partly cloudy, we dip back to 66. We'll top out in the upper 80s again for Sunday, with a chance of showers and storms and a mix of sun and clouds throughout the day. Isolated activity continues Sunday night, partly cloudy with a low in the mid-60s. Isolated showers and storms for Monday, still high of 88. I'm weatherology meteorologist Regina Kroll, and that's KTIC weather on Classic Country KTIC.
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5: In the round of 32 at the World Cup, both Malik Tillman and Flo Balogun found the back of the net. 2-0 win over Bosnia for Team USA, but Balogun did get a red card in the win, so he's going to be unavailable for the round of 16 when the United States will play Belgium. Belgium beat Senegal earlier in the day to advance to the round of 16. England beat DR Congo with 2 second-half goals to advance to the round of 16. They will play Mexico. In the NBA, Jaylen Brown traded from Boston to the Philadelphia 76ers. Paul George, 2 first-round picks and 2 second-round picks coming back. The Lakers are acquiring center Walker Kessler from the Utah Jazz for 2 unprotected first-round picks and 2 first-round pick swaps. Also signing the forward to a 4-year, $130 million deal. Major League Baseball, Junior Caminero's homered in 6 straight games. Ray shut out the Royals 4-0. Tigers 6-2 over the Yankees. Yankees lost 7 straight.
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1: News. I'm Ted Linder in North Dakota. President Trump visiting the Theodore Roosevelt Library and offering praise for the 26th President of the United States.
2: It's amazing how he came about. A whole different set of lives, he said. So it's been really very inspiring. They've done a fantastic job with the museum.
1: All living presidents have been invited to the library's grand opening. That is set for this Saturday, the 4th of July. First heat wave of summer 2026 gripping the central and eastern U.S. ahead of the 4th of July holiday. New Jersey Governor Mikey Sherrill.
3: This is not the type of heat wave we've seen in a while. This, I think the last time was about 14 years ago. This is extreme, extreme heat.
1: More than 65 million people across 20 states forecast to reach temps of 100 degrees this week. And the U.S. beats Bosnia and Herzegovina 2-0 to reach the round of 16 in the World Cup. 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
4: Areas of showers and storms expected tonight. We could see a few strong to severe storms with mostly cloudy skies. Temperatures drop back to around 68 and it will be breezy. Scattered showers and storms for Thursday too. A few strong to severe storms possible again. Not as warm, a high around 87, mostly sunny and breezy. As we look ahead toward Thursday night, showers and storms are likely with passing clouds, a low in the upper 60s. Lots of sunshine into Friday, but hot, a high around 91, breezy conditions. Showers and storms are back by Friday night. Partly cloudy with a low in the upper 60s and breezy. We'll have a chance of showers and storms for the 4th of July in the morning. Mostly sunny with a high in the upper 80s. A chance of showers and storms right back in the forecast Saturday night. Partly cloudy, we dip back to 66. We'll top out in the upper 80s again for Sunday with a chance of showers and storms and a mix of sun and clouds throughout the day. Isolated activity continues Sunday night. Partly cloudy with a low in the mid 60s. Isolated showers and storms for Monday, still high of 88. I'm weatherology meteorologist Regina Cole, and that's KTIC weather on Classic Country KTIC.
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1: Dedicating the library. I'm Ted Lindner, Fox News. President Trump hitting the road, the rails in the sky to dedicate the Theodore Roosevelt Presidential Library. He made a stop in North Dakota on Wednesday.
2: He's a very special man, and that's why I'm here.
3: The current commander-in-chief heaping praise on one of his presidential predecessors.
2: We dedicate a living monument to a legend, a statesman, a soldier, frontiersman, and a true American hero.
3: After landing on the new Air Force One in North Dakota, Trump arrived by train before touring the new Theodore Roosevelt Library in Medora, a town of less than 200 people. Inside the museum, Trump signed the reauthorization to a 2020 law that pumps money into aging infrastructure in American national parks. Roosevelt helped lay the groundwork for the modern-day park system.
1: Fox's David Spunt. The U.S. beating Bosnia and Herzegovina 2-0 to reach the round of 16 in the World Cup. And former CIA Director John Brennan is suing the Trump administration, demanding a court order that would require officials to preserve records from investigations he says are targeting him. Brennan says he's being prosecuted for vindictive reasons. The U.S. Trade Representative says the U.S.-Mexico-Canada trade agreement will not be renewed.
4: U.S. Trade Representative Jamison Greer says after virtual meetings with Canada and Mexico, the U.S. has declined to renew the USMCA in its current form. The pact remains in force, but it's now subject to annual reviews until it's either renewed for a new term or terminated. A few weeks ago, the president had said from the Oval Office,
2: I don't know that I'm going to renew it because, to be honest with you, the United States does much better. Hey, we don't need anything that Canada has. We don't need anything that Mexico has, but they need everything that we have.
4: The president said trade deficits with these countries are unacceptable. Greer says the U.S. will meet with Mexico the week of July 20th.
1: Fox's Jessica Rosenthal. 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
17: Areas of showers and storms expected tonight. We could see a few strong to severe storms with mostly cloudy skies. Temperatures drop back to around 68 and it will be breezy. Scattered showers and storms for Thursday too. A few strong to severe storms possible again. Not as warm, a high around 87, mostly sunny and breezy. As we look ahead toward Thursday night, showers and storms are likely with passing clouds, a low in the upper 60s. Lots of sunshine into Friday, but hot, high around 91, breezy conditions. Showers and storms are back by Friday night. Partly cloudy with a low in the upper 60s and breezy. We'll have a chance of showers and storms for the 4th of July in the morning. Mostly sunny with a high in the upper 80s. A chance of showers and storms right back in the forecast Saturday night. Partly cloudy, we dip back to 66. We'll top out in the upper 80s again for Sunday with a chance of showers and storms and a mix of sun and clouds throughout the day. Isolated activity continues Sunday night. Partly cloudy with a low in the mid 60s. Isolated showers and storms for Monday, still high of 88. I'm weatherology meteorologist Regina Kroll, and that's KTIC weather on Classic Country KTIC.
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4: In the round of 32 at the World Cup, both Malik Tillman and Flo Balogun found the back of the net. 2-0 win over Bosnia for Team USA, but Balogun did get a red card in the win, so he's going to be unavailable for the round of 16 when the United States will play Belgium. Belgium beat Senegal earlier in the day to advance to the round of 16. England beat DR Congo with 2 second-half goals to advance to the round of 16. They will play Mexico. In the NBA, Jaylen Brown traded from Boston to the Philadelphia 76ers. Paul George, 2 first-round picks and 2 second-round picks coming back. The Lakers are acquiring center Walker Kessler from the Utah Jazz for 2 unprotected first-round picks and 2 first-round pick swaps, also signing the forward to a 4-year, $130 million deal. Major League Baseball, Junior Caminero's homered in 6 straight games. Ray shut out the Royals 4-0. Tigers 6-2 over the Yankees. Yankees lost 7 straight.
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1: Fox News, I'm Sue Guzman. President Trump attending the grand opening of the Theodore Roosevelt Presidential Library in North Dakota Wednesday.
2: It's amazing how he came about. Whole different set of lives, he said. So it's been really very inspiring. They've done a fantastic job with the museum.
1: Millions of Americans across 20 states under a life-threatening heat dome the next few days. It'll send temps soaring into the triple digits right through the July 4th holiday weekend. The United States moving on to the round 16 of the FIFA World Cup, defeating Bosnia and Herzegovina 2-0 Wednesday.
3: It's a long tilt, and it's got Balogun making a run off him. Can he get around to that ball?
1: Courtesy of Fox, the U.S. takes on Belgium Monday. 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
7: Areas of showers and storms expected tonight. We could see a few strong to severe storms with mostly cloudy skies. Temperatures drop back to around 68 and it will be breezy. Scattered showers and storms for Thursday too. A few strong to severe storms possible again. Not as warm, a high around 87, mostly sunny and breezy. As we look ahead toward Thursday night, showers and storms are likely with passing clouds, a low in the upper 60s. Lots of sunshine into Friday, but hot, a high around 91 with breezy conditions. Showers and storms are back by Friday night, partly cloudy with a low in the upper 60s and breezy. We'll have a chance of showers and storms for the 4th of July in the morning, mostly sunny with a high in the upper 80s. A chance of showers and storms right back in the forecast Saturday night, partly cloudy, we dip back to 66. We'll top out in the upper 80s again for Sunday, with a chance of showers and storms and a mix of sun and clouds throughout the day. Isolated activity continues Sunday night, partly cloudy with a low in the mid-60s. Isolated showers and storms for Monday, still high of 88. I'm weatherology meteorologist Regina Kroll, and that's KTIC weather on Classic Country KTIC.
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0: Before the 1870s, if you wanted beef, you had to live where cattle were raised. Fresh meat couldn't travel more than a day or two before it spoiled. Then a guy named Gustavus Swift figured out how to build a refrigerated rail car. Suddenly, Nebraska beef could travel to Chicago, New York, even Boston, fresh and safe. That changed everything. Not just the beef industry, American cities themselves. People who'd never tasted fresh beef before could suddenly afford it. Restaurants opened, food businesses opened. The whole way America ate transformed because someone figured out how to keep meat cold on a train. It's one of those inventions nobody thinks about anymore. But without it, there's no modern food system, no grocery stores as we know them, no restaurant industry like we have today, all because someone solved the problem of keeping beef cold when it moved. 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
2: In the round of 32 at the World Cup, both Malik Tillman and Flo Balogun found the back of the net. 2-0 win over Bosnia for Team USA, but Balogun did get a red card in the win, so he's going to be unavailable for the round of 16 when the United States will play Belgium. Belgium beat Senegal earlier in the day to advance to the round of 16. England beat DR Congo with 2 second-half goals to advance to the round of 16. They will play Mexico. In the NBA, Jaylen Brown traded from Boston to the Philadelphia 76ers. Paul George, 2 first-round picks and 2 second-round picks coming back. The Lakers are acquiring center Walker Kessler from the Utah Jazz for 2 unprotected first-round picks and 2 first-round pick swaps, also signing the forward to a 4-year, $130 million deal. Major League Baseball, Junior Caminero's homered in 6 straight games. Ray shut out the Royals 4-0. Tigers 6-2 over the Yankees. Yankees lost 7 straight.
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0: I'm weatherology meteorologist Derek Height with a significant weather update. A severe thunderstorm warning has been issued until 4:15 a.m. this morning for Saunders, Douglas, and Dodge counties. Both large hail and straight line winds are possible with this storm. Hail the size of quarters and winds up to 60 miles an hour are likely as it pushes north at 15 miles an hour. For your safety, stay inside and away from windows until the storm passes. Large hail and strong winds can easily shatter glass, causing injury. If you're caught outside, take shelter in a sturdy building or a hardtop car. Take shelter now. Again, a severe thunderstorm warning continues until 4:15 a.m. this morning for Saunders, Douglas, and Dodge counties. Remember, this storm has the potential for hail the size of quarters and wind gusts to 60 miles an hour. Stay tuned for additional updates. I'm meteorologist Derek Height. 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
2: Fox News, I'm Sue Guzman. President Trump attending the grand opening of the Theodore Roosevelt Presidential Library in North Dakota Wednesday.
3: It's amazing how he came about, a whole different set of lives he's had. So it's been really very inspiring. They've done a fantastic job with the museum.
2: Millions of Americans across 20 states under a life-threatening heat dome the next few days. It'll send temps soaring into the triple digits right through the July 4th holiday weekend. The United States moving on to the round 16 of the FIFA World Cup, defeating Bosnia and Herzegovina 2-0 Wednesday.
4: It's a long tilt, but he's got Balogun making a run off him. Can he get around to that ball? They're going to flex it. Balogun scores! Flo Balogun, first to react to the deflection. He'll do the LeBron celebration. It's 1-0 U.S.
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7: Areas of showers and storms expected tonight. We could see a few strong to severe storms with mostly cloudy skies. Temperatures drop back to around 68 and it will be breezy. Scattered showers and storms for Thursday too. A few strong to severe storms possible again. Not as warm, a high around 87, mostly sunny and breezy. As we look ahead toward Thursday night, showers and storms are likely with passing clouds, a low in the upper 60s. Lots of sunshine into Friday, but hot, high around 91, breezy conditions. Showers and storms are back by Friday night, partly cloudy with a low in the upper 60s and breezy. We'll have a chance of showers and storms for the 4th of July in the morning, mostly sunny with a high in the upper 80s. A chance of showers and storms right back in the forecast Saturday night, partly cloudy, we dip back to 66. We'll top out in the upper 80s again for Sunday, with a chance of showers and storms and a mix of sun and clouds throughout the day. Isolated activity continues Sunday night, partly cloudy with a low in the mid-60s. Isolated showers and storms for Monday, still high of 88. I'm weatherology meteorologist Regina Kroll, and that's KTIC weather on Classic Country KTIC.
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I'm weatherology meteorologist Derek Height with a significant weather update. A severe thunderstorm warning continues until 4:15 a.m. this morning for Saunders, Douglas, and Dodge counties. This storm has the potential for both large hail and strong straight-line winds. Quarter-size hail and winds up to 60 miles an hour are likely as it moves north at 15 miles an hour. Again, a severe thunderstorm.

0: 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I'm meteorologist Derek Hite. 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

0: We're a mile north of Beamer here, and looks like we got about 90 hundreds.
1: The left lane going south on Highway 9 out of Pender is blocked.
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1: More talks with Iran. I'm Ted Lindner, Fox News. U.S. negotiators in Qatar for talks with mediators as the administration tries to work out final details of a peace plan with Iran. This is the administration hasn't taken military options off of the table. Fox's Trey Yinks with the latest for us this morning.
2: Amid reports that President Trump is still considering military options against Iran, he was asked about the state of negotiations and the memorandum of understanding. Special envoys Kushner and Witkoff met Tuesday with the Prime Minister of Qatar in Doha. The conversations focused on advancing the MOU with Iran that involves keeping the Strait of Hormuz open and starting discussions on Iran's nuclear program. Technical talks on the nuclear issue are moving forward today as planned as traffic continues to increase in the strait. U.S. mediators remain confident the current framework could lead to Iran making serious nuclear concessions.
1: Meantime, Russia launched a large-scale attack on Ukraine's capital overnight, leaving at least 13 people dead, many others injured. The attack with ballistic and cruise missiles and drones damaging buildings and civilian infrastructure across Kyiv. Russia continuing to feel the pain at the pump as Ukraine strikes deeper inside its borders. Fox's Greg Palcott.
3: Long lines at gas stations all across the country as locals deal with shortages, rationing, restrictions, dry pumps. Prices more than doubling at $9 a gallon. New for a country typically energy self-sufficient. Clashes on the front lines turning into fistfights on the gas lines as social media videos show impatient customers duking it out. All due to Ukraine's new strategy, intensifying its long-range drone and missile attacks hitting Russian energy infrastructure near and far. 50 reported strikes in the last 3 months. One target hit twice this week, knocking out a chunk of Russian refinery capacity. It's not just individuals affected. It's also farmers, service providers, companies. Even Russian President Putin can't cover this one up.
1: And the U.S. beats Bosnia and Herzegovina 2-0 to reach the round of 16 in the World Cup. 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
6: Areas of showers and storms expected tonight. We could see a few strong to severe storms with mostly cloudy skies. Temperatures drop back to around 68 and it will be breezy. Scattered showers and storms for Thursday too. A few strong to severe storms possible again. Not as warm, a high around 87, mostly sunny and breezy. As we look ahead toward Thursday night, showers and storms are likely with passing clouds, a low in the upper 60s. Lots of sunshine into Friday, but hot, a high around 91 with breezy conditions. Showers and storms are back by Friday night. Partly cloudy with a low in the upper 60s and breezy. We'll have a chance of showers and storms for the 4th of July in the morning. Mostly sunny with a high in the upper 80s. A chance of showers and storms right back in the forecast Saturday night. Partly cloudy, we dip back to 66. We'll top out in the upper 80s again for Sunday with a chance of showers and storms and a mix of sun and clouds throughout the day. Isolated activity continues Sunday night. Partly cloudy with a low in the mid 60s. Isolate showers and storms for Monday, still high of 88. I'm weatherology meteorologist Regina Kroll, and that's KTIC weather on Classic Country KTIC.
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I'm weatherology meteorologist Derek Height with a significant weather update. A severe thunderstorm warning continues for parts of Washington, Saunders, and Dodge counties until 4:30 a.m. this morning. This storm has the potential for both large hail and strong straight-line winds. Hail the size of quarters and winds up to 60 miles an hour are likely as it moves north at about 20 miles an hour. Once again, a severe thunderstorm warning continues for areas of Washington, Saunders, and Dodge counties until 4:30 a.m. this morning. Remember, this storm has the potential for hail the size of quarters at wind gusts to 60 miles an hour. Stay tuned for additional updates. I'm meteorologist Derek Height. 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
4: In the round of 32 at the World Cup, both Malik Tillman and Flo Balogun found the back of the net. 2-0 win over Bosnia for Team USA, but Balogun did get a red card in the win, so he's going to be unavailable for the round of 16 when the United States will play Belgium. Belgium beat Senegal earlier in the day to advance to the round of 16. England beat DR Congo with 2 second-half goals to advance to the round of 16. They will play Mexico. In the NBA, Jaylen Brown traded from Boston to the Philadelphia 76ers. Paul George, 2 first-round picks and 2 second-round picks coming back. The Lakers are acquiring center Walker Kessler from the Utah Jazz for 2 unprotected first-round picks and 2 first-round pick swaps, also signing the forward to a 4-year, $130 million deal. Major League Baseball, Junior Caminero's homered in 6 straight games. Ray shut out the Royals 4-0. Tigers 6-2 over the Yankees. Yankees lost 7 straight.
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2: Fox News, I'm Sue Guzman. Russia launching a large-scale attack on Ukraine's capital with missiles and drones, killing at least 13 and wounding 86 others. President Trump marking the opening of the Theodore Roosevelt Presidential Library in Medora, North Dakota.
3: His chest swelled with American optimism, confidence, enthusiasm, pride. His heart beat with an unyielding sense of America's destiny.
4: Roosevelt, a New York native, credited his rise to the presidency on his time living in North Dakota.
2: Fox's Jared Halpern and millions of Americans across 20 states under a life-threatening heat dome today.
5: Forecasters are expecting Friday heat indices of 105 in Raleigh, North Carolina, 109 in Memphis, Tennessee, and 110 in Washington, D.C. Extreme heat is the number one weather-related killer in the U.S.
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8: Areas of showers and storms expected tonight. We could see a few strong to severe storms with mostly cloudy skies. Temperatures drop back to around 68 and it will be breezy. Scattered showers and storms for Thursday too. A few strong to severe storms possible again. Not as warm, a high around 87, mostly sunny and breezy. As we look ahead toward Thursday night, showers and storms are likely with passing clouds, a low in the upper 60s. Lots of sunshine into Friday, but hot, a high around 91 with breezy conditions. Showers and storms are back by Friday night, partly cloudy with a low in the upper 60s and breezy. We'll have a chance of showers and storms for the 4th of July in the morning, mostly sunny with a high in the upper 80s. A chance of showers and storms right back in the forecast Saturday night, partly cloudy, we dip back to 66. We'll top out in the upper 80s again for Sunday, with a chance of showers and storms and a mix of sun and clouds throughout the day. Isolated activity continues Sunday night, partly cloudy with a low in the mid-60s. Isolate showers and storms for Monday, still high of 88. I'm weatherology meteorologist Regina Kroll, and that's KTIC weather on Classic Country KTIC.
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0: I'm weatherology meteorologist Derek Height with a significant weather update. A new severe thunderstorm warning has been issued until 5:15 a.m. this morning for Thurston County. Both large hail and straight-line winds are possible with this storm. Hail the size of quarters and winds up to 60 miles an hour are likely as it pushes north at 10 miles an hour. Stay tuned for additional updates. I'm meteorologist Derek Height. 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

0: what offer many instructions or guardrails for Adams as his VP?
1: Yeah, you know, I often am asked what I ask Washington if I could go back, and I have a lot of questions, but one of them was, why didn't they talk more? Why didn't Washington give him more guidance? Why didn't Washington give him a better sense of the people in office? You know, it's possible he didn't want to meddle and he was trying to allow Adams to do it himself, but I think that he probably could have supplied some really helpful information, and I think Adams would have been receptive to it.
0: So this was political in nature or not necessarily?
1: It's hard to say. I mean, I think that they were never particularly close. Adams did not attend a single cabinet meeting because Washington never invited him. And while they certainly weren't hostile, I don't think that Washington thought all that highly of Adams' political judgment and really kept him at arm's length. Beyond that, we're sort of guessing because Washington didn't write down his thought process for a lot of this.
0: Yeah. We're speaking with Lindsay Chervinsky, presidential historian, also executive director of the George Washington Presidential Library, also author of a book called Making the Presidency. You referenced that John Adams was one of the most qualified presidents. How so?
1: Well, he had first worked as a lawyer and had risen to national acclaim when he actually represented the soldiers in the Boston Massacre and did so really to demonstrate that the revolution was not one of anarchy, but rather was based on the rule of law. He then was in the Continental Congress and engineered Washington's appointment as commander-in-chief and Jefferson's authorship of the Declaration of Independence. He was probably one of the most influential constituents, or excuse me, members of Congress that actually secured independence. He wrote the Model Treaty, which was the treaty that all future treaties were largely modeled after. He had been a diplomat at The Hague, at France, and he was the first American minister to the Court of St. James in London. And then, of course, he was the vice president. So really savvy listeners will note that there's some serious executive leadership practice that's missing from those qualifications, but he did have enormous national experience.
0: Wow. All right. So if it wasn't great, say, between Washington and Adams, did Adams, I don't know, sort of kind of right the ship as he handed off to Thomas Jefferson, or not necessarily?
1: Well, you know, students sometimes ask me, what do you think about the idea of having a president and vice president from two different parties? And I say, oh, you know, we tried that and it went very badly. So John Adams was the president. Thomas Jefferson was the vice president. They were 1-2 in the election. And at the time, that's how the Constitution specified that the president and the vice president would be selected. It did go very badly. Jefferson came shockingly close to committing treason, and they really weren't speaking by the end of the election of 1800, which is just as nasty as our elections today.
0: Jeez.
1: So we think, you know, yeah, they think it was nice back then. It was not. It was vicious, and the newspapers just lied. They were full of lies. But to Adams' enormous credit, once the election was determined, Adams really did everything in his power to make the transition better for Jefferson.
0: Thanks, Lindsay. That is Lindsay Chervinsky, presidential historian. Again, the book is called Making the Presidency. 30 minutes after the hour on This Morning, America's First News.
2: KTIC weather update.
3: Some showers and thunderstorms are possible today, otherwise partly sunny with our highs in the upper 80s and lower 90s throughout Iowa, the upper 80s and lower 90s throughout Nebraska, the mid to upper 90s throughout Kansas, and the lower to mid 90s throughout Missouri. Showers and thunderstorms possible overnight tonight, partly cloudy with our lows in the upper 60s and mid 70s throughout Iowa, the upper 50s and lower 70s throughout Nebraska, the mid 60s and upper 70s throughout Kansas, and the mid to upper 70s throughout Missouri. For today's forecast, some showers and thunderstorms are likely, otherwise partly sunny with our high nearing 86. Some spotty showers possible overnight tonight, partly cloudy with a low around 67. Still a chance for some rain showers on a Friday, otherwise sunny with a high nearing 90. Then showers and thunderstorms possible on a Friday night, otherwise partly cloudy with a low around 67. Still a chance for some scattered showers and thunderstorms possible on a Saturday, otherwise sunny with our high nearing 87. Then showers and thunderstorms continue into Saturday night, partly cloudy with a low around 65. Still some rain early Sunday with a high of 86. I'm weatherology meteorologist Kara Foster, and that's KTIC weather on Classic Country KTIC.
4: Fox News. I'm CJ Pop of the Navy, searching for a missing sailor in the Arabian Sea.
5: The U.S. Navy announced that a crew member from an MH-60S Seahawk helicopter is missing after an emergency water landing in the Arabian Sea. U.S. Naval Forces Central Command posted to X, saying there is no indication the emergency was caused by hostile action. Three of the helicopter's four crew members have been recovered and are in stable condition.
4: Fox's Trey Yanks in Tel Aviv. At Soccer's World Cup, Team USA defeats Bosnia-Herzegovina 2-0. Flo Balogun scored the first goal, but later picked up a controversial red card, meaning he will miss the next game against Belgium.
6: We had to dig deep for that one. Obviously, I felt we put on such a good performance and didn't deserve the red card. I mean, I didn't see it, but it's unfortunate.
4: Team USA star Christian Pulisic on Fox. 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
7: 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But without it, there's no modern food system, no grocery stores as we know them, no restaurant industry like we have today, all because someone solved the problem of keeping beef cold when it moved. 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
8: 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It's Deafblind Awareness Week. The Helen Keller National Center for Deafblind Youths and Adults leads the national observance of it in the last week of June. This year is the 42nd year. President Ronald Reagan issued a proclamation for the week back in 1984, establishing the annual awareness campaign. An estimated 2.4 million Americans have combined hearing and vision loss. 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Like pro-tactile language, tactile sign language, and haptics to Braille. The center says when family or community members learn to connect through accessible communication and respectful interaction, barriers break down and open to a deeper understanding and genuine belonging. You can get more information and resources at helenkeller.org. 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
9: The top national stories with the context to make sense of it all. 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
0: Glad you're with us. Welcome to Thursday, July 2nd. Gordon Deal with Nicole Murray. Some of our top stories and headlines. A brutal heat wave that scorched the Midwest zeroes in on the Northeast for the weekend. 13 killed, dozens injured after Russia attacked Ukraine's capital overnight. Trump administration declined to renew a trade deal with Canada and Mexico. U.S. advanced to the round of 16 at the World Cup and will face Belgium Monday night in Seattle. Golfer Rory McIlroy wore his Masters Tournament green jacket to Wimbledon, bucking the all-white tradition, and the campaign encouraging us to donate on July 4th. We'll have that story in about 20 minutes. Another holiday, another surge expected in air travel. Are airlines and airports equipped to handle the July 4th crush? Here's Sheldon Jacobson, computer science professor at the University of Illinois. Sheldon, can we manage?
10: Well, every single holiday will have a surge of travelers, whether it's going to be the New Year's, Christmas, Thanksgiving, July 4th, Memorial Day weekend, all of these have it. The airlines are prepared. The question is, are the passengers prepared? Because the passengers can do so much themselves to make sure that their passage through the air system is as seamless and unaffected by external forces as possible. So being prepared is really critical.
0: What makes you roll your eyes when you hear about passengers being unprepared? What is it we do to kind of shoot ourselves in the foot?
10: How they pack their bags, especially not only their check bags, but their carry-on bags. They put stuff in that they just don't need, and all of that stuff has to be screened. And it creates more opportunities for secondary screening, keep it simple. I always tell people before you start your trip, the best thing you can do is unpack your bag before you pack it to make sure there's nothing left over from another trip you took, which

0: like her when I was 18 or 19 years old.
1: Well, you find out like our founding fathers were all super young, way younger than they look in those pictures that we see. Like everyone, you know, they look like they're in their 40s, but they're not, right. You know.
0: Thank you, Mike. 13 minutes now in front of the hour.
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7: In the round of 32 at the World Cup, both Malik Tillman and Flo Balogun found the back of the net. 2-0 win over Bosnia for Team USA, but Balogun did get a red card in the win, so he's going to be unavailable for the round of 16 when the United States will play Belgium. Belgium beat Senegal earlier in the day to advance to the round of 16. England beat DR Congo with 2 second-half goals to advance to the round of 16. They will play Mexico. In the NBA, Jaylen Brown traded from Boston to the Philadelphia 76ers. Paul George, 2 first-round picks and 2 second-round picks coming back. The Lakers are acquiring center Walker Kessler from the Utah Jazz for 2 unprotected first-round picks and 2 first-round pick swaps, also signing the forward to a 4-year, $130 million deal. Major League Baseball, Junior Caminero's homered in 6 straight games. Ray shut out the Royals 4-0. Tigers 6-2 over the Yankees. Yankees lost 7 straight.
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10: Thanks for being with us. With July 4th celebrations taking place all weekend, the American Red Cross North Texas region is offering some simple steps to follow to keep you and your loved ones safe. First off, rules for extreme heat are in order, right? Stay hydrated by drinking a cup of water every 15 minutes, even if you don't feel thirsty. Avoid sugary, caffeinated, and alcoholic drinks. Find air-conditioned places. Make sure pets have access to fresh water and shade. Also, the safest way to enjoy fireworks, as you might imagine, is to attend a public show put on by the pros. For the rest of us, they recommend glow sticks, noisemakers, or silly string. In addition, fireworks should never be given to small children or pointed at anyone or anything. Also, wear eye protection and keep a fire suppressant close by. Further, pets should be kept away from fireworks altogether. Many, as you know, are fearful of loud noises and become lost or scared or disoriented. And finally, for residents celebrating by the water, know that drowning can happen quickly and silently. Unless rescued, it could take as little as 20 to 60 seconds for a drowning person to submerge. 8 minutes now in front of the hour on This Morning. Once again, here's Nicole Murray.
11: And now, the three big things you need to know. Number one.
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2: There's a big upgrade to ChatGPT, but you won't likely see it for a while. OpenAI, the company behind the ever-popular ChatGPT artificial intelligence, which so many people use via a chatbot, is unveiling the latest version of the model, version 5.6. The company says it is the most advanced and complex model they've yet produced, but the general public won't have access to it. Not even its paying customers, at least not yet. OpenAI is abiding by a request from the Trump administration to limit ChatGPT 5.6 to government and approved partners. The company says they don't want to have this be a regular thing. They'd rather release their newest stuff to everyone, but they want to help the U.S. government develop its workflow for cybersecurity and AI. OpenAI rival Anthropic made the same accommodation to the federal government recently for its models called Mythos 5 and Fable 5. With Fox on Tech, I'm Evan Brown, Fox News.
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3: A search at sea in the Middle East. I'm Dave Anthony, Fox News, for a missing American after a helicopter went down.
4: The MH-60S Seahawk helicopter made an emergency landing at sea yesterday. The U.S. military says there's no indication the crash was caused by enemy action, but the cause is still under investigation. Navy assets are searching for the missing crewman. Three others on board were hurt, but are in a stable condition.
3: Fox's Jonathan Savage. This after another round of indirect talks between the U.S. and Iran.
5: Mediators in Qatar announced that positive progress was made in those technical talks on Wednesday in Doha aimed at advancing the memorandum of understanding. Already, the Iranians are starting to admit that some nuclear inspections will take place, and ultimately, some of the money for sanctions relief will be used to purchase goods for the Iranian people.
3: That's Fox's Trey Yingston, Tel Aviv. While people gather in Israel marking 1,000 days since the Hamas terror attack October 7th, 2023, that killed more than 1,000 Israelis and triggered the deadly, destructive war in Gaza.
6: We demand an official commission of inquiry by the Israeli government.
3: Russia hit Ukraine with another bombardment, retaliating for strikes that hit oil facilities in Russia. They launched hundreds of drones and missiles, targeting the capital, Kyiv, killing at least 17 Ukrainians, injuring many more, causing a lot of damage. A lot of America is baking and will for the next few days.
7: These temperatures, of course, feeling worse because of the humidity in place. But believe it or not, it is hotter in New York City right now than it is in Miami, Florida.
3: Fox weather meteorologist Brenna Merwin. The heat index will hit triple digits. Washington, D.C. up to New England. Heat warnings or alerts also in place Arkansas to Tennessee to Wisconsin over to Ohio and Pennsylvania. A big American win at the World Cup.
8: USA is on top, and I don't know why I can say it. 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
9: USA!
3: Those are from watch parties in Atlanta and Indianapolis. The U.S. beat Bosnia and Herzegovina 2-0 to advance to the round of 16. 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
15: I'm Connie Green in the KTIC News Center, which is sponsored by TNT Coins in Fremont. Traffic fines are up. Speeding that used to cost $49 is now $95, so lighten up on the gas pedal. Attorneys trying a rural Wisner man's murder case will soon learn whether evidence about his mental state at the time of the homicide is admissible. The trial of 33-year-old Carl Ruskamp, accused in the death of 65-year-old Gerald Ruskamp. The national average of a gallon of gas on Wednesday, according to AAA, sits at $3.84 a gallon. This time last year, it was $3.17. Those are the latest stories from the KTIC News Center.
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16: Some showers and thunderstorms are possible today, otherwise partly sunny with our highs in the upper 80s and lower 90s throughout Iowa, the upper 80s and lower 90s throughout Nebraska, the mid to upper 90s throughout Kansas, and the lower to mid 90s throughout Missouri. Showers and thunderstorms possible overnight tonight, partly cloudy with our lows in the upper 60s and mid 70s throughout Iowa, the upper 50s and lower 70s throughout Nebraska, the mid 60s and upper 70s throughout Kansas, and the mid to upper 70s throughout Missouri. For today's forecast, some showers and thunderstorms are likely, otherwise partly sunny with our high nearing 86. Some spotty showers possible overnight tonight, partly cloudy with a low around 67. Still a chance for some rain showers on a Friday, otherwise sunny with a high nearing 90. Then showers and thunderstorms possible on a Friday night, otherwise partly cloudy with a low around 67. Still a chance for some scattered showers and thunderstorms possible on a Saturday, otherwise sunny with our high nearing 87. Then showers and thunderstorms continue into Saturday night, partly cloudy with a low around 65. Still some rain early Sunday with a high of 86. I'm weatherology meteorologist Kara Foster, and that's KTIC weather on Classic Country KTIC.
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18: Here comes the heat. Good morning, I'm Gordon Deal, along with Nicole Murray on this Thursday, July 2nd. Glad you could be with us. Here's what we have for you this hour.
19: After cooking the Midwest, a heat dome intensifies for the Northeast, where temperatures could feel like 115 degrees.
18: Russian missiles and drones rained on Ukraine's capital overnight, killing 13 people and injuring dozens of others.
19: The U.S. defeated Bosnia and Herzegovina for its first World Cup knockout victory in 24 years, advancing to the round of 16.
18: And after losing on birthright citizenship at the Supreme Court, Republicans are considering a new path forward, like a constitutional amendment.
20: It's been a while since there's been a constitutional amendment ratified. It's pretty involved. So first you need to have two-thirds of the House and two-thirds of the Senate, and then it actually goes to the states, and you need to have three-quarters of all states agree and ratify the amendment.
18: Sarah Fortinsky at The Hill on Republicans split on next steps regarding birthright citizenship. President Trump says there's been progress as U.S. and Iranian officials resume talks in Qatar. He told reporters that the denuclearization of Iran is moving along well. Meanwhile, Qatar and Pakistan said earlier today that positive progress was made during the indirect talks in Doha regarding issues related to the Memorandum of Understanding that continued the current ceasefire. There's no sign Washington and Tehran made headway toward a lasting peace. Trump on potentially restarting military action.
21: Well, I think they've come a long way. We hit them very hard last week. I think they're fine. I think we're going to... It's the denuclearization of Iran.
18: Reuters says negotiators for the two countries spent 2 days in Doha discussing maritime traffic in the Strait of Hormuz and unfreezing Iran's funds, two critical issues under the initial agreement. Qatar says the next meeting will take place after funeral processions for Iran's late supreme leader, who's due to be buried a week from today. Oil futures, by the way, are at $71 a barrel this morning. A major drone and missile attack by Russian forces has killed at least 13 people overnight and injured dozens of others in the Ukrainian capital of Kyiv. It happened hours after Ukrainian President Volodymyr Zelensky warned of it. Here's this morning's Mike Gavin.
1: The assault with ballistic and cruise missiles and drones damaged buildings and civilian infrastructure across the city. Many residents took shelter at metro stations. Officials in Kyiv said damage was recorded in 30 locations across the city, mainly residential buildings and civilian infrastructure. Ukraine's Air Force said Russia had launched 74 missiles and 496 drones overnight, mainly targeting the capital. It says while the country's air defenses were able to repel most of these, 25 ballistic missiles and 12 drones struck 33 locations. Gordon.
18: Thank you, Mike. Russia claimed to have targeted Ukrainian defense and energy infrastructure in response to recent attacks on Russian power stations from Moscow to the Black Sea. The attacks led to a rare confession by Russian President Vladimir Putin that his country was facing fuel shortages. The real feel temperature this weekend could be 110 degrees or more from Washington, D.C. to Boston, thanks to a dangerous heat wave that carries humidity. The July 4th weekend conditions arrive as millions of us, of course, prepare to celebrate the nation's birthday outdoors. The record-breaking heat scorched parts of the Midwest yesterday, but will peak during one of the busiest travel and outdoor celebration periods of the year, prompting cities to expand cooling centers, shorten parade routes, and activate emergency response plans. New York City Mayor Zoran Mamdani.
2: What we ask New Yorkers to do is to be mindful of the danger that accompanies those temperatures. That means make sure that you stay hydrated, make sure that you're putting on sunscreen, make sure that you're taking as many breaks as possible from being outside, and if you can, to stay indoors and to stay in air conditioning.
18: The National Weather Service says more than 160 million people are under major or extreme heat risk through the end of the week. These categories are associated with a sharp increase in heat-related illnesses. By the way, if you've missed anything from today's show, there's an easy way to catch up. All you have to do is tell Alexa, Siri, or Google to play This Morning with Gordon Deal. It's 11 minutes now after the hour.

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8: Thanks for joining us. 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First off, rules for extreme heat. Stay hydrated by drinking a cup of water every 15 minutes, even if you don't feel thirsty. Avoid sugary, caffeinated, and alcoholic drinks. Find air-conditioned places. Make sure pets have access to fresh water and shade. Also, the safest way to enjoy fireworks is to attend a public show put on by the pros. For the rest of us, they recommend glow sticks, noisemakers, or silly string. In addition, fireworks should never be given to small children or pointed at anyone or anything. Also, wear eye protection and keep a fire suppressant close by. Further, pets should be kept away from fireworks altogether. Many, as you might know, are fearful of loud noises and become lost, scared, or disoriented. 8 minutes in front of the hour on This Morning. Once again, here's Nicole Murray.
7: And now, the three big things you need to know. Number one.
9: Iran and the United States concluded a round of indirect talks yesterday with no sign they had made progress toward lasting peace, focusing instead on issues like the Strait of Hormuz and unfreezing Iran's funds. President Trump.
10: They've had very good meetings, and we'll see. We hit them very hard for three nights, as you know, but we're getting along very well. So I call it the denuclearization, and it's all taking place. It's all going well.
9: Oil prices dropped for a third straight day this morning after officials confirmed progress regarding the Strait of Hormuz.
11: Number two.
9: Russian forces have launched a major drone and missile attack on the Ukrainian capital Kyiv overnight, killing 13 people and injuring at least 86 others. Officials say damage was recorded in 30 locations across the city, consisting mainly of residential buildings and civilian

0: infrastructure.
1: Number three.
0: The parents and grandparents of 16 children found living in a rundown house in Hamden, Ohio, have been arraigned on more than a dozen felony child endangerment charges. Attorney General Andy Wilson.
2: Some of these children couldn't even speak. Yeah, so, I mean, we're talking, this is very, it was terrible. I mean, they looked like almost feral animals. It was terrible.
0: Wilson added that the four suspects are each being held on a $300,000 cash bond. Actor Danny Glover has revealed his Alzheimer's diagnosis. Glover on NBC when asked if he's worried about losing his memories.
3: I'm sure as it advances, things are going to be different and changing.
0: Glover revealed he has been living with the disease for several years. President Trump distanced himself from his recently released personal financial disclosures, showing more than $1 billion in revenue from cryptocurrency sales and other ventures.
4: I've made a lot of money before I became president, and they invest my money, and I don't talk to them. I don't even speak to them. So I have many people, I don't know what they call closed accounts or something. You put your money in, and that's it. I don't talk to them. They're big institutions.
0: And finally, a daredevil couple who climbed to the very top of New York's Empire State Building and got engaged at that height have been arrested. They face a host of charges, including reckless endangerment, criminal mischief, and more.
5: Yeah. How selfish can you be? The rules don't apply to us. And oh, let's endanger first responders along the way.
0: Yeah.
5: Punks.
0: You gotta wonder, like, what they're thinking, like, if they thought it was worth it after all that with the handcuffs around their wrists.
5: Yeah. So selfish.
0: Yeah, very much so.
5: 6 minutes in front of the hour.
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5: for joining us. In the western suburbs of Chicago, a 9-year-old boy named Declan Hush and his brother Jack have embarked on a heartwarming project to transform their neighborhood sidewalk in Aurora into a patriotic flag walk in celebration of America's 250th anniversary. They started by planting small flags on their own property. That got the attention of Gerald Moore, a neighbor who's a former Marine, who said their efforts reminded him of what happens on some military bases. WRAL Television says due to some current health issues, Mr. Moore has been unable to plant flags himself, so after commending the boys for their work, the fourth grader and his brother decorated his property as well. The innocent spirit became contagious. Other neighbors next door and across the street joined in as well. For Nicole Murray and Mike Gavin, I'm Gordon Deal. Thanks for listening to This Morning, America's First News.

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1: Some showers and thunderstorms are possible today. Otherwise, partly sunny with our highs in the upper 80s and lower 90s throughout Iowa, the upper 80s and lower 90s throughout Nebraska, the mid to upper 90s throughout Kansas, and the lower to mid 90s throughout Missouri. Showers and thunderstorms possible overnight tonight, partly cloudy with our lows in the upper 60s and mid 70s throughout Iowa, the upper 50s and lower 70s throughout Nebraska, the mid 60s and upper 70s throughout Kansas, and the mid to upper 70s throughout Missouri. For today's forecast, some showers and thunderstorms are likely, otherwise partly sunny with our high nearing 86. Some spotty showers possible overnight tonight, partly cloudy with a low around 67. Still a chance for some rain showers on a Friday, otherwise sunny with a high nearing 90. Then showers and thunderstorms possible on a Friday night, otherwise partly cloudy with a low around 67. Still a chance for some scattered showers and thunderstorms possible on a Saturday, otherwise sunny with our high nearing 87. Then showers and thunderstorms continue into Saturday night, partly cloudy with a low around 65. Still some rain early Sunday with a high of 86. I'm weatherology meteorologist Kara Foster, and that's KTIC weather on Classic Country KTIC.
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3: I'm Dave Anthony, Fox News. Millions of Americans need both today.
4: Probably, like, feels hotter here just because it's, like, the concrete and, like, the heat gets trapped in between the buildings.
3: She's in New York City, but this triple-digit heat's in a lot of areas.
5: We have heat warnings that are about the Great Lakes, the Midwest, all the way to the Northeast.
3: Fox weather meteorologist Britta Merwin.
5: So we have feel-like temperatures that could be as high as 110, 115 degrees. And by the way, this heat is lasting through the holiday weekend. We don't get a break until Sunday or Monday.
3: Many communities are opening cooling centers for those needing AC. Despite that heat, President Trump says on the 4th of July in Washington, celebrating America 250.
6: I'm going to go and I'm going to make a really long speech just to show that I can do anything.
3: He said that in North Dakota, where he visited the new Teddy Roosevelt Presidential Library. Russia went on the attack again in Ukraine, big time.
7: A night of horror, according to Ukraine's foreign minister. Homes made uninhabitable, buildings reduced to rubble, the sky lit up. Death and destruction as explosions shook Kyiv for hours. 74 missiles and almost 500 drones were launched. Russia described its attack as retaliation for Ukrainian strikes on civilian infrastructure.
3: Fox's Jonathan Savage. There is a search at sea for a missing American sailor in the Middle East. Fox's Trey Yingston, Tel Aviv.
8: After an emergency water landing in the Arabian Sea, U.S. Naval Forces Central Command posted to X saying there is no indication the emergency was caused by hostile action. Three of the helicopter's four crew members have been recovered and are in stable condition aboard the George H.W. Bush.
3: This after another day of U.S. and Iran talks through mediators in Qatar. Another American win at the World Cup.
9: We had to dig deep for that one. Obviously, I felt we put on such a good performance.
3: That's Christian Pulisic after the U.S. beat Bosnia and Herzegovina 2-0 to advance to the round of 16. Team USA will face Belgium next on Monday. 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
14: I'm Connie Green in the KTIC News Center, which is sponsored by TNT Coins in Fremont. A rural Wisner man's murder case evidentiary hearing was yesterday, ahead of 33-year-old Carl Ruskamp's trial July 20th. The son is accused of killing his father. AAA's Tow2Go program will be available from 6 o'clock tomorrow through 6 a.m. Monday across Nebraska, Iowa, and other select areas. You're encouraged, however, to have a designated driver if you do plan to drink during the holiday. The 50th annual Big Bang Boom is tomorrow and Saturday at Skyview Lake in Norfolk. Meanwhile, Columbus fireworks show Red White Kaboom is tomorrow night at Ag Park. No alcohol or outside fireworks are allowed. Those are the latest stories from the KTIC News Center.
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16: We have a 30% chance of showers and thunderstorms this morning. Otherwise, mostly cloudy, later on becoming sunny. Highs today near 87. Winds from the south at 6 to 15 miles per hour, gusting up to 20 miles per hour. A 50% chance of showers and thunderstorms for tonight, mainly in the 8 p.m. to 4 a.m. area. Increasing clouds, lows around 68. And we have south winds at, 10 to 15 miles per hour, gusting to 25 miles per hour. A 30% chance of showers and thunderstorms for tomorrow, mostly in the afternoon. Otherwise, sunny, highs near 91, winds from the south at 10 to 15 miles per hour, gusting to 20 miles per hour. A chance of showers and thunderstorms before 7 p.m. tomorrow night. Then showers are likely between up until 1 a.m., then a chance of showers late in the evening. Partly cloudy otherwise, lows around 68, winds from the south at 5 to 15 miles per hour, gusting to 20 miles per hour. A slight chance of thunderstorms early Saturday for Independence Day, with a slight chance of showers between 1 and 4. A little bit of rain possible later on in the evening. Otherwise, mostly sunny for Independence Day, highs near 88, with light and variable winds kicking up to 5 to 10 miles per hour in the morning, and a chance of showers and thunderstorms for Saturday night. Otherwise, partly cloudy, lows around 65, northeast winds at 5 to 10 miles per hour, calming down in the evening. Sunny for Sunday, highs near 87, calm winds, mostly clear Sunday night, lows around 65, with east winds at 5 to 10 miles per hour, becoming calm after midnight. Sunny Monday, highs near 88, southeast winds at 5 to 10 miles per hour. Clear skies for Monday night, low around 65, southeast winds at 5 to 10 miles per hour, becoming light southeasterly after midnight. Sunny for Tuesday, highs near 90. And again, calm winds, partly cloudy Tuesday night, lows around 67, southeast winds at 5 to 10 miles per hour. Sunny on Wednesday, highs near 89, with southeast winds at 5 to 10 miles per hour, gusting up to 15. Right now, we have a little bit of shower activity in our area. Nothing too serious so far. Maybe a little bit of a thunderstorm up near Hardington. Otherwise, it is 77 degrees in Takema, 77 in Albion, 75 in Neely. Norfolk reports 74 degrees. And here at the KTIC studios, we have overcast skies and 78 degrees.
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16: It is 7:09, just a hair away from Rural Radio's news. And coming up this hour on Monogram Money, next hour rather, we're up quite a bit. So you want to listen in, get those dialing fingers ready on KTIC.
20: Beef industry has more processing capacity than it did 5 years ago, even though the nation's cattle herd is the smallest it's been in decades. I'm Alex Makovica, joining you with today's agriculture news on the Rural Radio Network. Good morning. That's according to market analyst Brad Coima of KKV Trading. In the latest episode of Cattle Call, he says that comparison comes as USDA announces $500 million in funding for small and mid-sized meat processors. He says after comparing today's fed cattle packing capacity to January of 2021, the industry has roughly 4,000 more head of daily shackle space than it did then.
21: Our capacity is actually bigger. Now, vastly bigger? No. We're talking a few thousand bigger, but interestingly enough, bigger. And some of that's because of the new plants that came on. And that's even with losing Lexington.
20: New plants like Sustainable Beef in North Platte. And Coima says that's one reason cattle feeders continue to have leverage despite poor packer margins. He says USDA's $500 million investment should help regional processors compete for cattle, but he questions whether subsidies solve the bigger issue of having more processing capacity than available cattle. In ag policy news, the future of North American farm trade is back on the negotiating table. The Trump administration says it's keeping the U.S.-Mexico-Canada agreement in place, but has declined to renew it in its current form, now setting up annual reviews and possible negotiations over the next decade. For the ag industry, the move creates new uncertainty because Mexico and Canada buy more than one-third of all U.S. ag exports, making them America's two largest export markets. Farm groups are urging all three countries to preserve duty-free trade, saying the agreement is critical for farmers, ranchers, and rural communities. 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
22: 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For Don and Linda Echols of Scooter's Coffee, that moment happened in California. Before Scooter's Coffee, they had tried a little bit of everything, from radio broadcasting to door-to-door sales, even an ice cream wagon. Some ventures worked while others didn't. Then one day, Don noticed something unusual.
23: One day I'm driving along in North Sacramento, and I see a guy building a little, for lack of a better term, I'll say a shack. 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And I stopped and talked to him, and he said, I'm building a drive-through coffee place. And I would just watch when he opened up. 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
20: An unlikely ag commodity making its way into almost every single 4th of July celebration. Maddie Weber reports. Many Americans will be busy celebrating Independence Day this week with backyard barbecues, fireworks displays, or trips to visit family. The unexpected sidekick coming along with them, though, is corn. When it's processed into starch, syrup, oil, and more, corn can make a variety of products. Spencer Chase from the Corn Refiners Association says we might not expect some of those uses of corn.
1: Corn-based products can be used in compostable dishware that you might take to a summer picnic, or the corn-based products can be used in the spark plug that'll be in the car that'll get you there. And of course, when you look up to the sky, there's cornstarch in the fireworks that helps with their burn rate and their explosive power. So it really is, a bottom-to-top, soil-to-air compilation of products that can be made from corn.
20: Chase says that not only do these products help us celebrate the holidays, but they also boost rural economies.
1: That's jobs in rural communities, that's infrastructure in rural communities, and really it's making sure that those rural communities continue to thrive through the productivity of the American farmer.
20: So whether it's served on the grill or it's in your fireworks, corn remains a staple of American summers.
2: Thanks, Maddie. Sticking with the corn industry, corn grower groups are pushing back after Monsanto asked the federal government to increase duties on imported glyphosate. In a trade case, Monsanto alleges China is selling glyphosate in the U.S. below fair market value and is seeking higher tariffs on those imports. Nebraska Corn Growers Association President Michael Dibbern says Bayer and Monsanto are ignoring the financial strain already facing farmers and adding more uncertainty to the ag economy. Corn grower groups argue higher import duties could reduce competition and drive up herbicide costs. Monsanto, meanwhile, says the tariffs are needed to address what it calls unfair trade practices by Chinese manufacturers.
16: Good morning. It is 7:15. I'm Connie Green. Happy to be with you. And we have all kinds of good things coming up, but of course, our important ag news. Just want to let you know, too, yesterday I was driving on East Highway 32 between West Point going over to Takema, and the Nebraska Department of Transportation is resurfacing a pretty good sized chunk of that. So there will be delays, especially going towards Oakland. There's going to be delays. They'll have a flagger and so forth. So plan ahead. 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
24: Running a feedlot is stressful enough. 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
3: All right, thanks very much there, Connie. Good morning to you as well. Let's turn our attention to ag information here on a Thursday. And let's take a look at what happened on the livestock side of the markets yesterday. We did start to see some cash cattle trade take place in the country. We'll talk about that in a moment. First of all, recapping the futures side of the markets, it was kind of a mixed day yesterday on the mercantile. You had August live cattle 60 down at 241.82. October was up 7 at 236.70. 242, and December up 20 at 236.57. On the feeder cattle, August 45 down, 364.15. September was down 35, 362.17, and October down 35 as well at 359.30. Lean hog contracts, August down 115, 97.05. October down 50 at 81.50, and December 17 lower, 73.45. Now, in feeder cattle and hogs, a lot of those nearbys were lower, but some of the far deferreds did end just a little bit higher. And then the milk futures, August Class 3 milk down 26 cents, 16.08. September was down 25, 16.80, and October down 20 at 17.18 yesterday. Live cattle futures closed mixed yesterday, kind of limited trade volume. Traders not only took into account the inability of feeder cattle to hold early gains, but also a general lack of buyer interest moving into the market after the late month liquidation that seemed kind of disheartening towards the end of June there. August futures, the only contract closed lower in the nearbys, but even that shift remained concerning, especially given the chart direction as June expired and August took over as the front month contract. Feeder cattle contract, they were probably the most disappointing yesterday. Early buyer support stepped into the complex, helped prices rebound slightly from the early week losses, but they just were not able to sustain those gains. Closed all the nearby contracts were down, adding even more concern in the inability of the feeder cattle market, which had tumbled significantly over the last week, to try and hold on to any of that positivity. Lean hogs traded. They kind of caught the wind of the lack of support through the rest of the complex. The most aggressive pressure seen in the nearby contracts did see a little bit of positivity in some of those far deferreds, but again, close up, a little bit of weakness there. Now, we mentioned cash cattle country. There was a light trade that did take place yesterday afternoon, although we'll probably see more trade here before the end of the week. Northern dress deals mostly at 403, $5 down from last week. And then in the south, live trade 255, $3 down from last week. And now, as far as movement in Nebraska, 5,900, 400 to 403. And then in Iowa, about 700 or so, 800 for the week. Yesterday's business at 403. The kicker on the southern trade was a lot of that took place after mandatory reporting, so we really don't have a good idea of what sort of movement there was. So we'll look for the USDA morning report maybe to give us a little bit of idea what sort of movement took place yesterday, what might be left for movement here today. Let's see. Also, live trade was reported in Nebraska, 256, $2 down from the prior week as well. Beef cutouts were lower. Choice down 190, 391.26. Selects down 199, 369.69. Canter cutter up 194, 360.46. Over in the hog trade yesterday, Iowa, Minnesota, the average 97.06. That was down 67 on the day. Western Corn Belt, 65 lower, 97.08. Pork cutouts, loins up 303, bellies were up 27, hams down 7, ribs were up 216. Overall carcass value 22 higher, 95.71. At the terminals, barrels and gilts steady at 63, sows were steady, 44 to 48. Looking ahead to today, as far as the hogs are concerned, again, a little bit of bear spreading yesterday, unwinding of bull spreads. Traders uncertain whether the support is being established or if there's going to be another leg down here. A safer way to trade the market is through spread trading, a little bit of maybe safety play going into the holiday here. As far as cattle country goes, again, we saw trade $3 to $5 down in cash country. Feels like there is more to be had. We'll see what that morning report looks like in terms of movement here later this morning. So cash cattle called lower, cattle futures called higher, cash hogs called lower, hog futures are called higher to start the day today. All right, that's an update on the livestock. Let's take a break, come back, check in on the grains. We'll do that right after this.
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16: It is 7:22 on Classic Country KTIC. Chad Moyer now gives us a review of the grains.
3: All right. Thanks again there, Connie. Now let's turn our attention to the grains. Let's go to the overnight session in the ECBOT here this morning. And we are seeing a bit of green on the screen once again in the grains this morning. September corn is up 3 cents, 425 and three quarters. December is up 2.5, 444 and three quarters. March corn is up 2.25 at 460. August soybeans are up 6.25 at 1139.5. And November is up 5.75 at 1155. That's a half a penny off the overnight high. And January is up 5.75 at 1169.5. August bean oil down 25, 66.44. August soybean meal is up 360 a ton at 308.90. And in the wheat pit, September Kansas City wheat, 2 higher, 637. December is up 1.75, 650 and three quarters. March is up a penny at 662 here this morning. Corn futures a little bit higher this morning. National average basis was stronger as well by 2 cents at the end of the day yesterday. Technically, July futures has support right around $4. Resistance is kind of firmed up at around 423 or so. We do get a weekly corn weekly export report this morning. The number on corn is expected to be between 900,000 and 2 million metric tons for the week ending June 25th. Energy Information Administration report yesterday, ethanol production was 1.11 million barrels per day. That's slightly below the week before, slightly above the week before, and it is up from a year ago. Domestic ethanol inventories ended the week 24.7 million barrels. That is up just slightly from the prior week. Corn used to produce ethanol totaled 472 million bushels in the month of May. That was up 10% from April. It's up 6% from May of last year. Soybeans are a little stronger this morning as well. National average basis was 4 cents stronger at the end of the day yesterday. Again, from a technical standpoint, September futures have support around 1115, resistance around 1148. On the weekly exports for that come out this morning, expectations are 500,000 to 1.5 million metric tons. It looks like the number of soybeans crushed in the month of May was 213 million bushels. That is about 5 million bushels lower than the month before, but it is up 9 million from the same month 1 year ago. Wheat futures are up just slightly here this morning. Looks like due to that big heat wave in Europe, parish milling wheat futures marginally higher, breaking a four-day losing streak. On the flip side, Black Sea values continue to weigh on the world market. New crop supplies coming to market. Overnight, soybean futures in China looks like they were trading up just slightly, 0.3%. Malaysian palm oil was down 1% overnight. Asian markets are lower. Japan's Nikkei is down 2.5%. European markets, though, are higher. August crude oil is down 107 overnight, down to 67.51. August gold is down 380 an ounce, 4,078.60. The dollar index is down about a third of a point this morning. Again, at last check in the grains, you got corn 2 to 3 higher. Soybeans are up 5 to 7. Wheat in Kansas City overnight, a penny or two higher. There's a recap in the markets here on the morning news. KTIC, Chad Moyer reporting. Connie, send things back to you.
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9: I'm Charles Payne, and this is the Fox Business Report. A report this morning says OpenAI, creator of the artificial intelligence chatbot ChatGPT, has proposed giving the Trump administration a 5% stake in the company. The Financial Times says OpenAI is also suggesting that other U.S. AI companies should hand the government similar stakes. Nissan CEO Ivan Espinosa is encouraged that sales improved in the recent quarter, though he says Nissan needs to change its image. Espinosa says in recent years, Nissan was offering steep discounts to sell more cars, which hurt resale values, and it was aggressively selling to rental car companies, which cheapened the brand's image. Wall Street will be reacting this morning to the monthly employment report for June. That's your Fox Business Report. I'm Jenny Coselda, invested in you.
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12: I'm Joel Janacek. University of Nebraska Director of Athletics Troy Danning announced yesterday that Nebraska has signed head baseball coach Will Bolt to a contract extension through the 2032 season. Additionally, assistant coaches Rob Childress, Lance Arvell, and Mike Sirianni have signed contract extensions, which run through the 2028 season. A former Nebraska athletic director is returning to the Big Ten Conference. Sean Eichhorst, who led the Husker Athletic Department from 2013 to 2017, was named the athletic director for the Wisconsin Badgers yesterday, replacing Chris McIntosh. The semifinals of the Ralph Bishop League Legion Baseball Tournament will be tomorrow at the South Division in West Point. Juniors, it's West Point versus Pender at 5:30, and seniors, West Point versus Pender at 8. In the North Division in Hardington, in the juniors, it's Wayne versus Hardington at 5:30, and in the seniors, it'll be Wayne versus Hardington at 8 p.m. For KTIC Sports, I'm Joel Janacek.
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25: 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Organic waste that would go to a landfill gets turned into nutrient-rich compost for local growers, with future facilities planned. More affordable, stable nutrients, closer to home, build on a system that actually gives back to the soil. 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
16: 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It is performed by the U.S. Marine Corps Band.

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1: I'm Connie Green in the KTIC News Center, which is sponsored by TNT Coins in Fremont. Honest appraisals and fair prices for coins, silver, and collectibles. It's now going to be a little more expensive to have a lead foot on Nebraska roadways. The Cumming County Sheriff's Office social media reminds drivers that traffic infractions have gone up the start of this month. For example, speeding 7 miles over the limit is going from a $49 fine to $95. No, those funds are not pocketed solely by law enforcement. The majority goes to schools, then state government, judicial branch training and technology, retirement services, civil and criminal legal services, with smaller amounts of those funds generated by fines going towards data analysis and mediation services. So basically, slow down. Attorneys trying a rural Wisner man's murder case will soon learn whether evidence about his mental state at the time of the September 2022 homicide is admissible at trial. Several witnesses testified in Wayne County District Court yesterday during an evidentiary hearing ahead of 33-year-old Carl Ruskamp's trial later this month. The hearing covered recent motions filed by attorneys seeking to exclude or introduce certain evidence at Ruskamp's trial, which begins Monday, July 20th. Ruskamp is charged with first-degree murder, use of a firearm to commit a felony, and possession of a firearm by a prohibited person in connection to the death of his father, 65-year-old Gerald Ruskamp. More news coming up on KTIC right after this. 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
1: If you have a student going to the Nebraska State College System, they'll be paying more in tuition this school year. The Nebraska State College System Board of Trustees approved a 3.75% tuition increase for undergrad and graduate students attending Peru State, Chadron State, and Wayne State colleges. For undergraduate students, the new fee per credit hour is $209.50. That's an increase of $7.60 from last year. For graduate students, that new fee per credit hour is $261.90, an increase of $9.90 from last year. Out-of-state graduate students will now pay the same rate of $261.90 per credit hour, almost half from the $505 fee per credit hour out-of-state students paid last year. The state colleges will see a 2.8% increase in state appropriations for the upcoming year, but will have a shortfall of over $800,000 to manage through the upcoming school year through spending reductions and operational changes. Last month, the University of Nebraska Board of Regents, who govern the University of Nebraska campuses in Lincoln, Kearney, and Omaha, alongside the University of Nebraska Medical Center, increased tuition by 4.25%. It was the fourth straight tuition increase by the University of Nebraska system. With gas prices still over 60 cents higher than this time last year, heading into the 4th of July holiday, Brian Ortner of AAA Nebraska says other travel expenses have been cut, but traveling hasn't been cut too much.
5: People are still making that choice to travel rather than staying home, and they're choosing to offset higher costs by a couple different ways, taking shorter trips, choosing locations that are closer to home, cutting back on those extras like eating out or buying souvenirs when they're on the road. And many from the survey in this forecast have looked at the cost of flying versus driving to make sure it's the best fit for them.
1: A record 72.2 million Americans are expected to travel more than 50 miles this weekend. The national average of a gallon of gas on Wednesday, according to AAA, sits at $3.84 a gallon. At this time last year, it was $3.17. A traffic note for drivers in the Norfolk area starting this coming Monday. Construction at Payswalk Avenue between 6th and 7th Streets will close off that area for about 10 days to allow for railroad track and street repairs. Those are the latest stories from the KTIC News Center.
3: News, I'm CJ Papa. Millions of Americans dealing with life-threatening heat dome, triple-digit temps in the central and eastern portions of the nation. This woman in Philadelphia had an outdoor splash pad with her grandkids.
6: It is hot. I want to cut the air off, and the water is beautiful. It's just a nice little breeze, and I can get wet with the children. I'm loving it. It's really nice.
3: Her grandchild agrees.
7: Just play with my cousins in the water.
3: A high in Philly today, forecast to at least 100 degrees. It's so hot, the upper Montgomery County Volunteer Fire Department in Maryland pushing back its fireworks show from Independence Day to Sunday, July 5th. The Navy searching today for a missing sailor in the Caribbean Sea. Three others on the helicopter that went down are okay, say officials. In Israel commemorates 1,000 days since the October 7th massacre with a moment of silence earlier, but there were demonstrators clashing with police. 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
1: We have some showers and thunderstorms mainly before 3 o'clock today, otherwise mostly cloudy, clearing up a little bit later on. Highs near 87, winds from the south at 6 to 15 miles per hour, gusting up to 20 miles per hour. A 50% chance of showers and thunderstorms tonight, and then a low around 68. South winds at 10 to 15 miles per hour, gusting up to 25 miles per hour. A 30% chance of showers and thunderstorms tomorrow, mostly during the day, clearing up to sunny skies, highs near 91, winds from the south at 10 to 15 miles per hour, gusting to 25 miles per hour. A chance of showers and thunderstorms before 7 p.m. Friday night, then showers maybe tapering off around 7 to 1, a chance of showers then a little bit later on in the early morning hours. New rainfall amounts between a tenth and a quarter of an inch, and we have 68 degrees for a low Friday night. A slight chance of thunderstorms on 4th of July, that's before 1 o'clock, then maybe a shower or two later on in the afternoon, and then sunny skies, highs near 88, light and variable winds, so should be pretty nice for the 4th of July. A 40% chance of showers and thunderstorms Saturday night, otherwise partly cloudy, lows around 65, winds from the northeast at 5 to 10 miles per hour. Sunny for Sunday, highs near 87 with calm winds. Clear skies Sunday night, lows around 65, winds from the east at 5 to 10 miles per hour. Sunny for Monday, highs near 88 and southeast winds at 5 to 10 miles per hour. Clear skies Monday night, lows around 66, winds from the southeast at 5 to 10 miles per hour, tapering down a little bit later on in the evening. Sunny for Tuesday, highs near 90, calm winds. Partly cloudy Tuesday night, lows around 67. Southeast winds at 5 to 10 miles per hour. Sunny on Wednesday, highs approaching 89. Southeast winds at about 5 to 10 miles per hour, gusting up possibly to 15 miles per hour. Right now, we have looks like some thunderstorms in through Laurel, Hartington, Vermilion, going up into Yankton, and then some light showers around that, stretching down towards Albion, and some showers going up to the northeast into Sioux City and Lamar's area. Right now, though, we have mostly overcast skies, nothing too thick in our area. It is 75 degrees in Wayne, 73 in Neely. Norfolk is reporting 74 degrees. It's 75 in Sioux City, and here at the KTIC studios in West Point, overcast skies and 78 degrees.
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8: It is time for this week's update from Kalp Seed and Fertilizer in West Point. Let's visit with Jacob Reimers. Jacob, let's do a disease update. As you're out and about scouting fields, what are you seeing these days?
9: Yeah, Chad, starting to see some tar spot showing up in a couple of fields. It's been confirmed in Cumming County for about a week now. So the diseases is really what we're starting to worry about going forward. The reason it's showing up so early is because it overwinters in the soil. So it shows up earlier than the stuff that has to blow in from the south, like the southern rust. Being a really timely application is key right at the VT stage as the corn begins to tassel is what we need to aim for. Just be sure to be on top of it and watching out for what's popping up out in the fields.
8: Jacob, you talked about southern rust with the winds that we're having this week. Is southern rust going to be a concern, do you think?
9: Yep, southern rust has been a big concern the last couple of years, so typically it doesn't show up till about mid-July, but we're always looking for it early. Go ahead and give us a call here at Kalp Seed and Fertilizer, 402-372-5588.
8: Jacob Reimers at Kalp Seed and Fertilizer in West Point with this week's update.
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1: 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Ag News is next with Farm Director Chad Moyer.
8: All right, thanks very much there, Connie. Good morning to you as well. It is time to take a look at ag information here on a Thursday, KTIC. The market value for agriculture land in Nebraska declined by 1% over the prior year to an average $3,905 an acre as of February 1st. That according to the 2026 Nebraska Farm Real Estate Market Survey. The final report was updated earlier this week. Now, this marks the second consecutive year the market value of ag land in Nebraska has declined since reaching the record high in 2024. Land industry professionals responding to the survey cited lower crop prices, elevated farm input costs, prevailing interest rates as the primary focus factors which influence agriculture land values. Taking a look at some of the regional data for the Northeast Nebraska portion of the survey, the average value across all types, $81.85 an acre, down 1% from last year. The center pivot irrigated cropland, $11,735, down 2%. Dry land cropland with no irrigation potential, $76.70 an acre, down 1%. Hayland, $41.45, up 2%. And grazing land, non-tillable, up 5% at $31.20. Average cash rents in the district, the all district average, $360. 60 an acre, down 1%. Irrigated, that was center pivot irrigated, and dry land at 245, down 2%. Pasture up 3%, $79 an acre. For the east, the eastern part, east central Nebraska, the all district average was 93.15, down 1%. Center pivot irrigated crop ground 12,430, down 4%. Dry land, no irrigation, 83.20, that's up 2%. Grazing land, non-tillable, 34.75, up 2%. Hayland up 3% at 46.30. And then average rents, center pivot irrigated 335, down 3%. Dry land 220, down 6%. Pasture up 4%, $68. If you'd like to read up more on that, a lot of details in that report. I do have the story up on my blog, kticradio.com. The Nebraska Corn Growers Association is enraged by the recent anti-dumping and countervailing duties petition that was filed by Monsanto.

0: The state, Bayer filing this petition demonstrates their lack of concern for their customer base. Facing a fourth consecutive year of tough financial conditions, Nebraska's corn growers reeling from record high input prices and low commodity prices, Bayer's action only adds another layer of uncertainty to an already unstable ag economy. Nebraska Extension is hosting a two-part webinar series to help producers understand the key decisions behind mineral supplementation and then applying those decisions using new mineral evaluation calculators. Those webinars, July 13th and July 20th, both of those 8 p.m. Central Time. Again, hosted by Nebraska Extension. The link to register for those webinars is up. Direct one is up on my blog. USDA reports soybeans crushed for crude at 213 million bushels in May compared to 218 in April and 204 in May of last year. Corn consumed for alcohol and other uses, 524 million bushels in May. That's up 9% from April, up 5% from 1 year ago. Retail fertilizer prices continue to move generally lower, according to the most recent DTN survey. Six fertilizers down compared to a month ago. Urea 13% down from last month. UAN 32 down 9%. UAN 28 down 5%. Other fertilizers slightly lower. DAP and also potash and anhydrous. Two fertilizers slightly higher than a month ago. They were MAP and 1034O. According to the Energy Information Administration and the Renewable Fuels Association, for the week ending June 26, ethanol production was up 2.5%, an 11-week high, 46.9 million gallons daily. Output 3.8% higher than the same week last year, 5% above the five-year average. Ethanol stocks were up 0.5%, 24.7 million barrels. That's Ag Information here at KTIC. Chad Moyer reporting.
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3: In the round of 32 at the World Cup, both Malik Tillman and Flo Balogun found the back of the net. 2-0 win over Bosnia for Team USA, but Balogun did get a red card in the win, so he's going to be unavailable for the round of 16 when the United States will play Belgium. Belgium beat Senegal earlier in the day to advance to the round of 16. England beat DR Congo with 2 second-half goals to advance to the round of 16. They will play Mexico. In the NBA, Jaylen Brown traded from Boston to the Philadelphia 76ers. Paul George, 2 first-round picks and 2 second-round picks coming back. The Lakers are acquiring center Walker Kessler from the Utah Jazz for 2 unprotected first-round picks and 2 first-round pick swaps, also signing the forward to a 4-year, $130 million deal. Major League Baseball, Junior Caminero's homered in 6 straight games. Ray shut out the Royals 4-0. Tigers 6-2 over the Yankees. Yankees lost 7 straight.
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5: I'm Joel Janicek. The Fremont Moo defeated the Grand Island Fighting Cranes 6-2 at home last night. The Moo upped their record to 11-13 on the season with the win. The two teams meet again tonight at 7.05 p.m. at Moeller Field. The Omaha Storm Chasers won 4-2 at home over the Indianapolis Indians last night, and the Storm Chasers are now 37-45 overall. The series continues tonight at 7.05 p.m. at Werner Park. The Sioux City Explorers picked up a 5-2 win over the Sioux Falls Canaries on the road last night and now improved to 20-22 on the season. That series concludes with the rubber match this evening at 6:35 p.m. University of Nebraska Director of Athletics Troy Danning announced yesterday that Nebraska has signed head baseball coach Will Bolt to a contract extension through the 2032 season. Additionally, assistant coaches Rob Childress, Lance Harvell, and Mike Sirianni have signed contract extensions, which run through the 2028 season. With a 43-17 overall record this past year, Nebraska reached the 40-win mark for the 20th time in program history and the second time under Bolt. Nebraska's 43 wins are the most since the Huskers went 57-15 in 2005. The Huskers set a school record of 23 conference victories and were one of 13 teams nationally with at least 40 regular season wins, including one of 8 Power 4 teams. A former Nebraska athletic director is returning to the Big Ten Conference. Sean Eichhorst, who led the Husker athletic department from 2013 to 2017, was named the athletic director for the Wisconsin Badgers yesterday, replacing Chris McIntosh. Eichhorst served as the athletic director at the University of Miami for a year before taking the AD position in Nebraska in 2012. During his tenure, the Huskers won 3 NCAA team national titles and 10 Big Ten conference championships. Eichhorst's tenure might be best remembered for his rocky relationship with Bo Pelini. Despite his 66-27 record with the Huskers in 7 seasons, Pelini was fired by Eichhorst 2 days following an overtime win against Iowa in November of 2014. The firing was supported by UNL's chancellor at the time, Harvey Perlman, and the Board of Regents. The next month, leaked audio from a team meeting Pelini held with players after his firing had a profanity-packed statement about Eichhorst. Eichhorst himself was fired in September of 2017, less than 10 days after a contract extension was given to Mike Riley, the head coach Eichhorst would hire to replace Pelini. Outside of football, Eichhorst's other major hire within the UNL athletic department was Amy Williams as head women's basketball coach after Connie Yori resigned after an investigation into player mistreatment. The semifinals of the Ralph Bishop League Legion Baseball Tournament will be tomorrow at the South Division in West Point. Juniors, it's West Point versus Pender at 5:30, and seniors, West Point versus Pender at 8. In the North Division in Hardington, in the juniors, it's Wayne versus Hardington at 5:30, and in the seniors, it'll be Wayne versus Hardington at 8 p.m. For KTIC Sports, I'm Joel Janicek.
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2: 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Coming up on 8 o'clock, I'm Connie Green. Happy to be with you. News is next.
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4: I'm Dave Anthony, Fox News. Millions of Americans need both today.
5: Probably, like, feels hotter here just because it's, like, the concrete and, like, the heat gets trapped in between the buildings.
4: She's in New York City, but this triple-digit heat's in a lot of areas.
6: We have heat warnings that are about the Great Lakes, the Midwest, all the way to the Northeast.
4: Fox weather meteorologist Britta Merwin.
6: So we have feel-like temperatures that could be as high as 110, 115 degrees. And by the way, this heat is lasting through the holiday weekend. We don't get a break until Sunday or Monday.
4: Many communities are opening cooling centers for those needing AC. Despite that heat, President Trump says on the 4th of July in Washington, celebrating America 250.
7: I'm going to go and I'm going to make a really long speech just to show that I can do anything.
4: He said that in North Dakota, where he visited the new Teddy Roosevelt Presidential Library. Russia went on the attack again in Ukraine, big time.
8: A night of horror, according to Ukraine's foreign minister. Homes made uninhabitable, buildings reduced to rubble, the sky lit up. Death and destruction as explosions shook Kyiv for hours. 74 missiles and almost 500 drones were launched. Russia described its attack as retaliation for Ukrainian strikes on civilian infrastructure.
4: Fox's Jonathan Savage. There's a search at sea for a missing American sailor in the Middle East. Fox's Trey Yingston, Tel Aviv.
9: After an emergency water landing in the Arabian Sea, U.S. Naval Forces Central Command posted to X saying there is no indication the emergency was caused by hostile action. Three of the helicopter's four crew members have been recovered and are in stable condition aboard the George H.W. Bush.
4: This after another day of U.S. and Iran talks through mediators in Qatar. Another American win at the World Cup.
10: We had to dig deep for that one. Obviously, I felt we put on such a good performance.
4: That's Christian Pulisic after the U.S. beat Bosnia and Herzegovina 2-0 to advance to the round of 16. Team USA will face Belgium next on Monday. 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
2: I'm Connie Green in the KTIC News Center, which is sponsored by TNT Coins in Fremont. Traffic fines are up. Speeding that used to cost $49 is now $95, so lighten up on the gas pedal. Attorneys trying a rural Wisner man's murder case will soon learn whether evidence about his mental state at the time of the homicide is admissible. The trial of 33-year-old Carl Ruskamp, accused in the death of 65-year-old Gerald Ruskamp. The national average of a gallon of gas on Wednesday, according to AAA, sits at $3.84 a gallon. This time last year, it was $3.17. Those are the latest stories from the KTIC News Center.
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2: Well, we have some overcast skies looking at us, along with a few showers and thunderstorms expected today, mainly before this afternoon. Otherwise, mostly cloudy later on, opening up the sun a little bit with a high near 87, winds from the southeast at 5 to 15 miles per hour, gusting up to 25 miles per hour. A 50% chance of showers and thunderstorms tonight between 8 and 4 a.m. Increasing clouds, lows around 68. South winds from 10 to 15 miles per hour, possibly gusting to 25 miles per hour. A 30% chance of showers and thunderstorms tomorrow before the afternoon, then turning mostly sunny, highs near 91, winds from the south at 10 to 15 miles per hour, gusting to 25 miles per hour. A chance of showers and thunderstorms tomorrow in the evening, then kind of just a thunderstorm perhaps later on in the evening. Partly cloudy, lows around 68, winds from the south at 5 to 15 miles per hour, gusting to 25 miles per hour. And that chance of precipitation for tomorrow night is 70%, and a tenth to a quarter of an inch is possible. A slight chance of thunderstorms for 4th of July on Saturday, then a chance of showers in the afternoon, later on becoming mostly sunny, highs near 88, winds from the north at 5 to 10 miles per hour, 40% chance of showers and thunderstorms Saturday night, partly cloudy, lows around 65, winds from the northeast at 5 to 10 miles per hour, turning calm in the evening. Sunny for Sunday, highs near 87 with calm winds, clear skies Sunday night, lows around 65, winds from the northeast at 5 to 10 miles per hour, calming down after midnight. Sunny Monday, highs near 88, winds from the southeast at 5 to 10 miles per hour. Clear skies Monday night, lows around 66, winds from the southeast at 5 to 10 miles per hour. Sunny Tuesday, highs near 90 with calm winds. Partly cloudy Tuesday night, lows around 67, winds from the southeast at 5 to 10 miles per hour. Sunny Wednesday, highs near 89 with southeast winds at 5 to 10 miles per hour. Right now, we are looking at some streak of showers up towards the Yankton, Sioux City area, you know, right along the border there. Otherwise, we have 75 degrees in Norfolk. It's 75 in Neely. Takema is reporting 79 degrees. And here at the KTIC studios, we have overcast skies and 78 degrees.
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20: 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On the line with us from Chicago is Craig Turner with StoneX. Good morning, Craig.
21: Good morning. So, yeah, to end the week and the short holiday week here, we're seeing some positive effects in the grain and oilseed markets. Corn and wheat are forming week reversals on the charts, looking like July corn at $4 could be a seasonal low for the spot months. Going forward here throughout 2026, corn's up a penny or so in the overnight, wheat's up 2, soybeans are up 6 to 7, depending on old crop and new crop. We're also getting a little bit of a boost here from limited rain in France and Spain. That's going to continue to put pressure on the corn crop, which means more feed use, and wheat use in Europe. Those two things, we could see Europe become eventually an importer of corn. That'd be good for us, and for certainly they'll probably use more wheat, and we're going to see some tightening of the wheat stocks here too. We just had export sales come out. It looked like a good showing for corn, coming in at 28.8 million bushels. Beans were a little bit were below expectations. Wheat were solid, and wheat was right at the low end of expectations too. The big takeaway from the exports here is it looks like corn is going to be 6% above the weekly pace that the USDA is looking for. Right now, USDA is looking for 3.3 billion exports on the corn. It could be 3.5 billion exports of the corn. So the good news just keeps on coming for corn here over the past couple of days, you know, as we head into pollination.
20: 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That is Craig Turner with StoneX Financial. 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
20: 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It's time now for our livestock comments this morning from Jerry Stoll with Country Futures in Frankfort, Kansas. Good morning, Jerry.
0: Good morning, Lacey. S&P futures here, 1550, dollar index down 75 at 142. Dow futures currently up 195. Crude oil sliding lower, 67.60, down 98. Of course, we trade today and markets are closed tomorrow. We'll be talking to you again on Monday. The latest lean hog index, 91.48, up 24. Pork cutout value last night up 22 at 95.71. Saw pressure in the hogs yesterday, and we look for a chop, you know, choppy mixed trade going into the weekend here on the opening. Cattle complex, the latest feeder index was 376.99, down 41. Choice beef cutout value last night fell 190 to 391.26. We saw some trade developing yesterday, decent volume in the south, 255. We're looking at a three lower trend. That northern market, depending on which price you were looking at last week, but it was definitely on the lower side. Nebraska range, 252 to 255. And then we saw some trade late at 258, so fully two lower. Futures, look for a choppy trade ahead of the weekend as well. It's got a negative tone, no doubt, going into the post fourth weekend or fourth of July time frame, but futures are trading sharply discount to cash, so that will keep some selling away. Call cattle mixed on the opening.
20: Thank you, Jerry. That is Jerry Stoll of Country Futures in Frankfort, Kansas. You can contact them at 800-292-4038. 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
5: It is time for this week's update from Kalp Seed and Fertilizer in West Point. 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Jacob, let's do a disease update. As you're out and about scouting fields, what are you seeing these days?
6: Yeah, Chad, starting to see some tar spot showing up in a couple of fields. It's been confirmed in Cumming County for about a week now. So the diseases is really what we're starting to worry about going forward. The reason it's showing up so early is because it overwinters in the soil. So it shows up earlier than the stuff that has to blow in from the south, like the southern rust. Being a really timely application is key right at the VT stage as the corn begins to tassel is what we need to aim for. Just be sure to be on top of it and watching out for what's popping up out in the fields.
5: Jacob, you talked about southern rust with the winds that we're having this week. Is southern rust going to be a concern, do you think?
6: Yep, southern rust has been a big concern the last couple of years. So typically it doesn't show up till about mid-July, but we're always looking for it early. Go ahead and give us a call here at Kalp Seed and Fertilizer, 402-372-5588.
5: Jacob Reimers at Kalp Seed and Fertilizer in West Point with this week's update.
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24: Well, good Thursday morning, everybody. 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So we hope everybody is all geared up and fired up for an outstanding weekend here, the 4th of July. We will be shut down on Friday in observance of this national holiday, and then we'll be back in the saddle again here on Monday. And let's take a quick peek at the sales that we'll be having here the following week. 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You've got some time to do some due diligence and scroll through all this good quality equipment that sells to the highest bidder with no reserve. And then get ready for our big two-day no-reserve collector and classic car auction, Monday, July the 13th and Tuesday, July the 14th. If you're looking for some unbelievable cars that have been restored or in original condition, there's a wide variety of muscle cars, Camaros, Mustangs, Corvettes, 57 Chevy Bel Air Coupes. There's a wide variety of convertibles and hardtops, and you can scroll through the pictures because all of these vehicles sell to the highest bidder with no reserve here on Monday, July the 13th, and then again on Tuesday, July the 14th. 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

0: You gotta be good to them dogs. That's John Anderson, Black Sheep of the Family, on Classic Country KTIC. News is next.
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0: 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Call 402-909-6412. Attorneys trying a rural Wisner man's murder case will soon learn whether evidence about his mental state at the time of the September 2022 homicide is admissible at trial. Several witnesses testified in Wayne County District Court on Wednesday during an evidentiary hearing ahead of 33-year-old Carl Ruskamp's trial later this month. The hearing covered recent motions filed by attorneys seeking to exclude or introduce certain evidence at Ruskamp's trial, which begins Monday, July 20th. Ruskamp is charged with first-degree murder, use of a firearm to commit a felony, and possession of a firearm by a prohibited person in connection to the death of his father, 65-year-old Gerald Ruskamp. A record 72.2 million Americans are expected to travel more than 50 miles this weekend. The national average of a gallon of gas on July 1st, according to AAA, sits at $3.84. At this time last year, it was $3.17. The Tow to Go program will be available from 6 p.m. tomorrow through 6 a.m. Monday across Nebraska, Iowa, and other select areas. We'll have more news on Classic Country KTIC right after this.
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0: The 50th annual Big Bang Boom is tomorrow and Saturday at Skyview Lake in Norfolk. President Don Wisniewski says entertainment is featured both nights.
3: We have a local band, Boundless, is going to open up for Classic Journey. It is the number one in the nation's cover band for Journey. They are located in California. So we have those folks on Friday night. So it's going to be kind of somewhat of a rock genre on Friday night. Going into Saturday, it's more of a country act. We have a local concho band is going to open up for Toby May, who is located down in, originally from the Ohio area. I think he's moved down into the Florida area now, just signed a record deal about 3 or 4 weeks ago. He is opening for the one and only Sammy Kershaw. So Sammy is going to be our headliner Saturday evening.
0: Wisniewski says that the Freedom Point Memorial flagpole dedication will take place at 7:30 Saturday night. Meanwhile, Columbus Fireworks Show Red, White, Kaboom is tomorrow night at Ag Park. Columbus Area Chamber of Commerce Director of Events and Marketing Haley Balin says there will be kids activities.
4: Different things that'll be going on at Red, White, Kaboom. First off, the fireworks show will be at 10, so that's the big show. But along with that, starting at 7:30 to 9:30, we will have Freedom Road playing live music within the grandstands. And then the fireworks show will happen at 10, and then from 10:30 to 11, they'll start back up and play. And then we'll also have bouncy houses for the kids out there. We will have some food trucks. The food trucks that we will have out there this year will be Zeke's, Bo's West, What's the Scoop, Tasty Treats, House Sips, and Macy's Snow Cones.
0: Balin says no alcohol or outside fireworks are allowed, but grills can be brought in. Those are the latest stories from the KTIC News Center.
5: Fox News. News. I'm CJ Papa. Millions of Americans dealing with life-threatening heat dome, triple-digit temps in the central and eastern portions of the nation. This woman in Philadelphia had an outdoor splash pad with her grandkids.
6: It is hot. I want to cut the air off, and the water is beautiful. It's just a nice little breeze, and I can get wet with the children. I'm loving it. It's really nice.
5: Her grandchild agrees.
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5: A high in Philly today, forecast to at least 100 degrees. It's so hot, the Upper Montgomery County Volunteer Fire Department in Maryland pushing back its fireworks show from Independence Day to Sunday, July 5th. The Navy searching today for a missing sailor in the Caribbean Sea. Three others on the helicopter that went down are okay, say officials. In Israel commemorates 1,000 days since the October 7th massacre with a moment of silence earlier, but there were demonstrators clashing with police. America's listening to Fox News.

0: 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Overnight grain trade was higher as the demand for corn continues to look good, with the export report showing a strong number for corn sales. And the weekly ethanol production report shows corn used to produce ethanol totaled 472 million bushels in May, up 10% from April and 6% from last year. The lower than expected June stocks suggests higher feed usage domestically as well for corn. Soybean futures were higher. The census crush showed the May crush at 213.1 million bushels. And while a new record for the month, it was slightly below expectations. The crush for year to date at just under 2 billion bushels is 8.5% higher than a year ago. And the wheat markets ended the session higher as well, with the exception of the July KC contract. We could see some pressure creep in as harvest distances in the Black Sea region and across Europe. July corn is up 1 1/4 at 422 1/4. December up 1 1/4 at 443 1/2. July soybeans up 6 1/2 at 1132 3/4. November up 6 3/4 at 1156. July Chicago wheat up 3/4 at 592 3/4. September up a nickel at 605. July Kansas City wheat down 2 1/2 at 620 3/4. September up 2 1/2 at 637 1/2. August live cattle down 60 cents at 241.22, October down 52 at 236.20, August feeders down 130 at 362.75, September down 140 at 360.77, and August lean hogs are down 32 cents at 96.75. 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
1: As America celebrates its 250th birthday, Nebraska's agricultural legacy includes leaders like Clayton Yeider. Born in Eustis, Nebraska, Yeider earned multiple degrees from the University of Nebraska-Lincoln, and he farmed in central Nebraska before eventually entering public service. He served as U.S. Secretary of Agriculture under President George H.W. Bush and as a U.S. Trade Representative when he helped open global markets for American agriculture. His career reflects how Nebraska can help shape agriculture from the farm gate to the world stage. And his legacy continues through many initiatives such as the Yeider Institute at the University of Nebraska-Lincoln. The Rural Radio Network, proud to celebrate 250 years of America.
2: 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It is 8:33. We have Monogram Money coming up in just a little bit. And we have $75.60 in the jackpot for today for Monogram Money. So definitely listen in for that. We also have the KTIC Feel Good Song of the Day. But first,
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2: Coming up, we have a 30% chance of showers and thunderstorms, mostly this morning, a few clouds later on, but then the sun will come out. They're promising us that the sun will come out, a high near 87, winds from the southeast at 5 to 15 miles per hour. A 50% chance of showers, maybe a thunderstorm or two for tonight, increasing clouds, lows around 68, winds from the southeast at 10 to 15 miles per hour, possibly gusting to 25 miles per hour. A 30% chance of showers for tomorrow, mainly towards afternoon, mostly sunny otherwise, highs near 91. Winds from the south at 10 to 15 miles per hour, gusting up to 25 miles per hour. A chance of showers for tomorrow night, maybe a thunderstorm or two towards 7 o'clock, and then tapering off a little bit And then kicking up again late in the evening, partly cloudy tomorrow night. Otherwise, lows around 68, winds from the south at 5 to 15 miles per hour, gusting to 25 miles per hour. We do have a slight chance of thunderstorms tomorrow morning, then maybe a shower or two late in the afternoon, a slight chance of showers and thunderstorms after 4 o'clock. Otherwise, mostly sunny, highs near 88. That's again for July 4th. Light and variable winds from the north at 5 to 10 miles per hour. The chance of precipitation for the 4th of July is just 20%. So we'll keep our fingers crossed. A 40% chance of showers and thunderstorms Saturday night. Partly cloudy otherwise. Lows around 65. Northeast winds at 5 to 10 miles per hour. Calming in the evening. Sunny Sunday. Highs near 87, calm winds becoming northeast around 6 miles per hour in the morning. Clear skies Sunday night, lows around 65, east winds at 5 to 10 miles per hour, calming after midnight. Sunny for Monday, highs near 88, southeast winds at 5 to 10 miles per hour. Clear skies for Monday night, lows around 65, southeast winds at 5 to 10 miles per hour, tapering down after midnight. Sunny on Tuesday, highs near 90 with calm winds. Partly cloudy Tuesday night, lows around 67. Southeast winds at 5 to 10 miles per hour, becoming light after midnight. Sunny Wednesday, highs near 89 with light southeast winds, changing to the south 5 to 10 miles per hour in the morning, possibly gusting up to about 15. Most of those storms we were talking about earlier have moved off into South Dakota and parts of Minnesota, it appears. A few straggling thunder showers maybe around Madison, between Madison and us here at West Point. Right now we have 75 degrees in Neely. It's 78 in Wayne, 75 in Norfolk, and here at the KTIC studios in West Point, 80 degrees and overcast skies on Classic Country KTIC.

ask me why I love her? Well, give me time. I'll explain. Have you seen a Kansas sunset or an Arizona rain? Have you drifted on a bayou down Louisiana way? Have you watched the cold fog drifting over San Francisco Bay? Have you heard a Bob White calling in the Carolina Pines? Or heard the bellow of a diesel at the Appalachia Mines? Does the call of the Niagara thrill you when you hear her waters roar? You look with awe and wonder at her Massachusetts shore, where men who braved a hard new world first stepped on Plymouth's Rock. Do you think of them when you stroll along a New York City dock? Have you seen a snowflake drifting in the Rockies way up high? Have you seen the sun come blazing down from a bright Nevada sky? Have you hailed to the Columbia as you rush into the sea? Or how you're headed Gettysburg, our struggle to be free? Have you seen the mighty Tetons? Have you watched an eagle soar? Have you seen the Mississippi roll along Missouri's shore? Have you felt a chill at Michigan when on a winter's day her waters rage along the shore in thunderous display? Does the word aloha make you warm? Do you stare in disbelief when you see the surf come roaring in at Waimea Reef? From Alaska's cold to the Everglades, from the Rio Grande to Maine, my heart cries out, my pulse runs fast, the might of her domain. You ask me why I love her? I've a million reasons why. My beautiful America, beneath God's wide, wide sky.

0: That was the KTIC Feel Good Song of the Day, and quite appropriate. Did you recognize the voice? That was John Wayne. On Classic Country, KTIC, Monogram Money in just a moment.
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0: We did not have a caller yesterday. We had a nice amount yesterday, $67.20, but nobody called. So we rolled that money over, and today we have $75.60 in our Monogram Money account. So let's see if somebody's going to win that. Let's go ahead and give her a stir. And our first letter, B. B for Bernie, B for Bobby, or B for Bella. Bella is my cat. So we'll put that one back in. B. Let's get our second letter. W. W as in Walter, or W as in Willow. W. So far, B and W. We'll put that one back in. Give another stir. I. I as in Izzy, or I as in Irving. So our letters today, B, W, I. And you have 2 minutes to give us a call and tell us what your initials are and if they match.
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0: It is just a smidge before 8:44. We did not get a call. Nobody had the matching letters for the matching monogram. So that means $8.40 rolls over for Monday. And that amount on Monday is going to be $84. So that's not too shabby. It's starting to build up there, but keep listening. 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
8: 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Wilson Quarter Circle U Ranch, 185 semi-Angus steers weighing 7 to 775. Lone Valley Feeders, 145 Angus and a few red steers and heifers weighing 550 to 650. Kennedy and Cleveland, 136 Angus and Black White Face steers. There'll be 8 whites. A.B. Cox, 130 Angus Cross heifers weighing 650 to 7 and a quarter. Here's Brian Math, is 120 head of Angus Black White Face and Red steers and heifers weighing 8 to 850. Lazy HX Bar Ranch Lee and Kevin Heffley, 100 head of red semi-Angus steers and heifers weighing 750 to 850. Brian and Paige Mawson, 65 Angus and semi-Angus cross steers and heifers weighing 600 to 750. 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
10: I'm Joel Janacek. University of Nebraska Director of Athletics Troy Danning announced yesterday that Nebraska has signed head baseball coach Will Bolt to a contract extension through the 2032 season. Additionally, assistant coaches Rob Childress, Lance Harvell, and Mike Sirianni have signed contract extensions, which run through the 2028 season. A former Nebraska athletic director is returning to the Big Ten Conference. Sean Eichhorst, who led the Husker Athletic Department from 2013 to 2017, was named the athletic director for the Wisconsin Badgers yesterday, replacing Chris McIntosh. The semifinals of the Ralph Bishop League Legion Baseball Tournament will be tomorrow at the South Division in West Point. Juniors, it's West Point

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1: 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It was almost like a song.

From 1977, Ronnie Millsap. It was almost like a song on Classic Country KTIC. Now from 1991, Garth Brooks, The Thunder Rolls.

0: from 1991, that was Garth Brooks with The Thunder Rolls on Classic Country KTIC. It is 8:56 and time for our funeral announcements. 97-year-old Richard Cracky of Prague's Funeral Services this morning, 10:30, at Svoboda Funeral Home in Wahoo. Interment will be with military honors. Svoboda Funeral Home of Wahoo is assisting the family with arrangements for Richard Cracky. 83-year-old Terrence Sainer of West Point's funeral service is this morning, 10:30, at St. Paul Lutheran Church in West Point. Arrangements by Stokely Funeral Home, again for Terrence Sainer of West Point. 83-year-old Regina Honish of Bruno's Memorial Mass is tomorrow, 10:30, at St. Anthony's Catholic Church in Bruno. Visitation is this evening from 5 to 7 p.m. with a 7 p.m. rosary at Krotzel Funeral Chapel, David City. Additional visitation will be from 9:30 to 10:30 at the church. Arrangements by Krotzel Funeral Chapel in David City. A funeral mass at St. Peter and Paul Catholic Church in Howells tomorrow for Victor Hageman, formerly of Howells. It starts at 10:30 and there will be a luncheon to follow. Again, that is for Victor Hageman, formerly of Howells. Also coming up, we have 81-year-old Marjorie Batenhorst of West Point's Mass of Christian Burial. It will be Thursday, July 9th, 10:30 in the morning at St. Mary's Catholic Church in West Point. Visitation will be Wednesday, July 8th, 5 p.m. to 7 p.m. at St. Mary's Catholic Church. A vigil service will be at 7 and continue Thursday, 1 hour prior to the service at the church. Minnick Funeral Home in West Point is assisting the family with arrangements. 78-year-old Dean Loski of Schuyler's Celebration of Life will be August 1st, 11 to 3 at Brookstone Acres Great Room in Columbus. Krotzel Funeral Chapel of Schuyler is assisting the family with arrangements.
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0: I'm Connie Green in the KTIC News Center, which is sponsored by TNT Coins in Fremont. A rural Wisner man's murder case evidentiary hearing was yesterday, ahead of 33-year-old Carl Ruskamp's trial July 20th. The son is accused of killing his father. AAA's Tow to Go program will be available from 6 o'clock tomorrow through 6 a.m. Monday across Nebraska, Iowa, and other select areas. You're encouraged, however, to have a designated driver if you do plan to drink during the holiday. The 50th annual Big Bang Boom is tomorrow and Saturday at Skyview Lake in Norfolk. Meanwhile, Columbus fireworks show Red White Kaboom is tomorrow night at Ag Park. No alcohol or outside fireworks are allowed. Those are the latest stories from the KTIC News Center.
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4: Hiring and less unemployment. I'm Dave Anthony, Fox News. We got that update to the economy this morning.
5: There were just 57,000 new jobs created in June, fewer than expected, though the unemployment rate declined to 4.2%. Economists were predicting job growth of 110,000 and the unemployment rate holding at 4.3%.
4: That's Fox's Jenny Casola. More than a week after twin earthquakes devastated Venezuela, a survivor pulled from the rubble. As crews keep searching for thousands still missing, more than 2,200 confirmed dead. A search also continues in the Arabian Sea for a missing U.S. Navy sailor. After a helicopter made an emergency water landing, three others on board were rescued. U.S. Central Command says there's no indication enemy fire was the cause. This after mediators in Qatar reported progress after two more days of indirect U.S. and Iran talks. Fox's Trey Yinkst reports from Tel Aviv.
6: As the Middle East waits to see what comes next in the ceasefire with Iran, Israel is marking 1,000 days since the October 7th massacre. A rally was held outside of the Knesset today, Israel's parliament, to call for accountability in the aftermath of the attack.
7: We demand an official commission of inquiry by the Israeli government to investigate.
4: That Hamas terror attack killed more than 1,000 Israelis and triggered the deadly destructive war in Gaza. At least 20 people are dead in Kyiv after what Ukraine's foreign minister called a night of horror. Russia attacked with hundreds of drones and missiles.
8: Loud explosions shook the Ukrainian capital for hours. The attack with ballistic and cruise missiles and drones damaged buildings and civilian infrastructure across the city.
4: Fox's Greg Palcott. At the World Cup, the U.S. advanced to the round of 16.
9: I felt we put on such a good performance and didn't deserve the red card. I mean, I didn't see it, but it's unfortunate.
4: That's Christian Pulisic. The U.S. beat Bosnia and Herzegovina 2-0 despite being shorthanded most of the second half after the red card foul took a player out of the game. America's listening to Fox News.
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15: And welcome now into the midday show on Classic Country KTIC. I'm Joel Janacek with you on this Thursday, the second day of July. Thanks for being with us. It is 9:05 on this Thursday morning and currently 75 degrees at the KTIC studios in West Point. For today, 30% chance of showers and thunderstorms, mainly before 3 p.m., mostly sunny, high of 86. South-southeast wind 10 to 15 with gusts near 25 miles an hour. Tonight, a 50% chance of showers and thunderstorms, mainly between 8 p.m. and 4 a.m., increasing clouds, low of 67. South-southeast wind 10 to 15 with gusts near 25 miles an hour. Tomorrow, a 30% chance of showers and thunderstorms, mainly after 3 p.m., mostly sunny, high high of 90. South wind 10 to 15 with gusts near 25 miles an hour. Tomorrow night, a chance of showers and thunderstorms before 7 p.m., then showers likely and possibly a thunderstorm between 7 p.m. and 1 a.m., then a chance of showers and thunderstorms after 1 a.m. Partly cloudy, low of 67. South-southeast wind 5 to 15 with gusts near 25 miles an hour. 70% chance of precipitation. On Independence Day Saturday, a slight chance of thunderstorms before 1 p.m., then a slight chance of showers between 1 and 4 p.m., and then a slight chance of showers and thunderstorms after 4 p.m. Mostly sunny, high of 87, south wind 5 to 10 becoming north in the afternoon, 20% chance of precipitation. Saturday night, a 40% chance of showers and thunderstorms, partly cloudy, low of 65. Northeast wind 5 to 10, becoming light and variable in the evening. Sunday, mostly sunny, high of 86. Light and variable wind becoming east-northeast around 5 miles an hour in the morning. Sunday night, mostly clear, low of 65. East-northeast wind 5 to 10, becoming calm after midnight. Monday, mostly sunny, high of 87. Southeast wind 5 to 10. Monday night, mostly clear, low of 66. Southeast wind 5 to 10, becoming light south-southeast after midnight. Tuesday, mostly sunny, high of 88. South-southeast wind 5 to 10. Tuesday night, partly cloudy, low of 66. Southeast wind 5 to 10, becoming light after midnight. And Wednesday, mostly sunny, high of 88. Light southeast wind becoming south-southeast 5 to 15 in the morning. Right now at Classic Country, 98.7 FM in Norfolk, it's 76 degrees. It is coming up on 908, 75 degrees, KTIC West Point in 840 Country. 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There you'll find the weather forecast that has not only today's hour-by-hour forecast, but also an extended 10-day look as well. You can also find closings and cancellations, road reports, the UNL Crop Watch, all of that underneath the weather section of KTICRadio.com. 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
2: 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Be honest, have integrity, and do right by your customers. It's really kind of carried forward for 50 years. You know, you small business, you can't really survive in this world competition without those key things. 50 years is really special to us. We wanted to celebrate properly.
1: Talk about just establishing that relationship with each customer.
2: Nothing happens without the customers. It's kind of weird because we don't look at a customer as a sale. 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And, you know, that I think that's what shows when people come in. It's not a transaction, it's a relationship.
1: And Kyle, what do we got planned for tonight at the Heights to celebrate 50 years?
2: Food, fun, get some old timers there and tell some of the great old stories from over the years. Former employees, we have a lot of former employees coming because they helped make it possible. We have a lot of the customers and contractors that we've known for the years coming because they made it all possible. It's to celebrate the community that made it all possible.
1: We will see you tonight at the Heights to celebrate Fremont Builder Supply celebrating 50 years from 4 to 8 p.m.
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6: In the round of 32 at the World Cup, both Malik Tillman and Flo Balogun found the back of the net. 2-0 win over Bosnia for Team USA, but Balogun did get a red card in the win, so he's going to be unavailable for the round of 16 when the United States will play Belgium. Belgium beat Senegal earlier in the day to advance to the round of 16. England beat DR Congo with 2 second-half goals to advance to the round of 16. They will play Mexico. In the NBA, Jaylen Brown traded from Boston to the Philadelphia 76ers. Paul George, 2 first-round picks and 2 second-round picks coming back. The Lakers are acquiring center Walker Kessler from the Utah Jazz for 2 unprotected first-round picks and 2 first-round pick swaps, also signing the forward to a 4-year, $130 million deal. Major League Baseball, Junior Caminero's homered in 6 straight games. Ray shut out the Royals 4-0. Tigers 6-2 over the Yankees. Yankees lost 7 straight.
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1: 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It's 914 and currently 75 degrees. 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
1: 916, 75 degrees, here's Sawyer Brown.

0: Chad Moyer with you here on KTIC. Time to catch up with what's going on in the beef business. This is a part of the Cattle Call podcast from this week. It features Brad Coyma, Coyma and Varlick there at Sioux Center, Iowa. Something else that happened this week, too, is we changed futures months for the front month, right? If I remember right, there was quite a spread between what just went off the board and where we are now. So does that change the risk management play right now, or how does that figure into things?
1: Great point. I've always been of the view that the futures contract should be better balanced, that it should offer opportunity for the long speculator, the natural long, like a packer, right? Like a retailer, and not be geared only toward the hedger. And I think the CME in my opinion, made some poor decisions on the way they've structured this contract now, where it's very one-sided in favor of the hedger. And you're going like, what's that got to do with the question? Well, the question was why is this basis so weak? Why is August such a steep discount? June went off at an all-time record. Never had one go off that high. Never any cattle contract ever. And then the August comes in here at this steep discount, right? I mean, like, I think we went off at 258, $16 under, and way under the cash. By the way, first week of July last year, basis was around $17, cash above futures. Not even actually unusual compared to what we are right now. But to your point, if you're a hedger, like everybody in the South claims they are, you're going to be a lot easier seller with a basis this week. You're going to say, well, I got a chance to take my hedges off, hardly lose any money, and I can sell the cattle 14 over the futures or whatever it is, 15 over the futures. So I think a soft basis drags the cash market down.
0: Okay. You mentioned it a couple of times. Let's come back and clean up something from last week, and that is the slaughter capacity where we're at. Now, the question came up, okay, you know, coming out of the big expansion in 14-15, and then we had the COVID thing and all of that, compare shackle space, you know, with what was going on then to what we're observing now. Are there similarities? Are there things that we should be looking out for, Brad?
1: It's a great question. It's right up my alley because it's number nerdy stuff, but it is a lot of numbers. I mean, yikes. You can see I've tried to, you know, there's a lot of plants when you get really granular that kill 500 of them or thought. I had to draw some lines here, so I'm going to give you my best shot to summarize here. So I went with what I would view as a traditional beef packer. Now, there's a lot of little packers that kill some cows. They kill a few fed cattle. It fluctuates with what's available. But I tried to go with the name brands that all of us would recognize, that I would recognize. And so there's a few things, okay? We have a couple of new ones, all right? There's one in Missouri that also as one in North Platte, as you're aware. None of these plants are killing at capacity. But if I take their capacity numbers and I take the capacity numbers, the data I'm comparing to is January 1 of 2021. I had that data and I thought maybe that was a good place to start. It was right kind of, we were just coming out of we weren't even coming out of it very well yet, but the teeth of the COVID low, right, you know, was March of 2020. So this is January 1 of 2021. Get them to the point here. When I take all of this into context of the ones that I view as the traditional fed cattle, not the cow kill, the fed cattle slaughter, our capacity is actually bigger. Now, vastly bigger? No. We're talking a few thousand bigger, but interestingly enough, bigger. And some of that's because of the new plants that came on. And that's even with losing Lexington. Now, obviously, I haven't calculated the Soderton thing in because it's still open. But yeah, that's where it looks at. So call it 4,000 more than 5 years ago, 5 years ago or 5.5 years ago, whenever we're doing this math right now, which is interesting because we've got a lot less cattle, obviously. So you can see, you know, it fits the narrative, right? Of more shackle spaces than cattle, and by quite a ways.
0: Yeah. So that's the data. You know, as you look at it, what's your reaction? What does that mean to the current situation that feeders find themselves in?
1: We're still in a great spot, you know, from a feeder standpoint, right? Just using that data, still in a great spot. Now, of course, that's part of the demand story of what, how, who's

0: going to have demand for what we produce. Now, the other side of it is the supply side of it. The border's still closed. We're chasing our tail a little bit on trying to come up what is really the impact or what are the real numbers of beef on dairy. And I know people want to argue with me, and that's fine. Yeah, there was always a Holstein bull, red ever. There's so many more the Holstein cross cattle going, beef on Holstein cross cattle going into the mix. I think it's well over 1 million head this year. But working with USDA, trying to figure out if we can't tune that in a little bit so we can know more about what's going on. But the other part of that is doesn't take much of an imagination to think that we could lose another plant, even though we're going to lose two already with that kind of overcapacity, because we're losing infrastructure every day because they keep the border closed, which I think they should open if they want to do some, you know, think about it here. If we're going to lose all of our infrastructure before someday that border is going to come open. And yes, it's not going to be near as many cattle as it used to be because they built their own. But I don't think we're thinking in the long view here correctly at all, but whatever. So for now, we got leverage, and that'll last until it doesn't.
1: Again, that's a part of this week's Cattle Call program with Brad Coyma. To listen to the entire podcast, you could go to our website. 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
2: And thank you very much, Chad. 925, 75 degrees. We go to the Fox Business Report.
3: I'm Elizabeth McDonald, and this is the Fox Business Report.
4: Stocks opened higher. Investors are reacting to some cooling of the labor market, which can result in the Federal Reserve backing off raising interest rates. The June employment report showed weaker than expected job growth at 57,000, and job creation for the previous 2 months was revised lower. The unemployment rate declined to 4.2%. Ford says its sales in the recent quarter were down 10%, partly because of model phase-outs and retooling for new models. Explorer sales were up 21%, and it reported record Maverick hybrid sales. Ford shares up more than 1%. Tesla says its sales rose 24.9% in the quarter from a year ago. Tesla shares opened narrowly higher. That's your Fox Business Report. I'm Jenny Cosola, invested in you.
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1: I'm Connie Green in the KTIC News Center, which is sponsored by TNT Coins in Fremont. Honest appraisals and fair prices for coins, silver, and collectibles. It's now going to be a little more expensive to have a lead foot on Nebraska roadways. The Cumming County Sheriff's Office social media reminds drivers that traffic infractions have gone up the start of this month. For example, speeding 7 miles over the limit is going from a $49 fine to $95. No, those funds are not pocketed solely by law enforcement. The majority goes to schools, then state government, judicial branch training and technology, retirement services, civil and criminal legal services, with smaller amounts of those funds generated by fines going towards data analysis and mediation services. So basically, slow down. Attorneys trying a rural Wisner man's murder case will soon learn whether evidence about his mental state at the time of the September 2022 homicide is admissible at trial. Several witnesses testified in Wayne County District Court yesterday during an evidentiary hearing ahead of 33-year-old Carl Ruskamp's trial later this month. The hearing covered recent motions filed by attorneys seeking to exclude or introduce certain evidence at Ruskamp's trial, which begins Monday, July 20th. Ruskamp is charged with first-degree murder, use of a firearm to commit a felony, and possession of a firearm by a prohibited person in connection to the death of his father, 65-year-old Gerald Ruskamp. With gas prices still over 60 cents higher than this time last year, heading into the 4th of July holiday, Brian Ortner of AAA Nebraska says other travel expenses have been cut, but traveling hasn't been cut too much.
2: People are still making that choice to travel rather than staying home, and they're choosing to offset higher costs by a couple different ways, taking shorter trips, choosing locations that are closer to home, cutting back on those extras like eating out or buying souvenirs when they're on the road. And many from the survey in this forecast have looked at the cost of flying versus driving to make sure it's the best fit for them.
1: A record 72.2 million Americans are expected to travel more than 50 miles this weekend. The national average of a gallon of gas on Wednesday, according to AAA, sits at $3.84 a gallon. At this time last year, it was $3.17. A traffic note for drivers in the Norfolk area starting this coming Monday. Construction at Payswalk Avenue between 6th and 7th Streets will close off that area for about 10 days to allow for railroad track and street repairs. Those are the latest stories from the KTIC News Center.
3: Fox News, I'm CJ Papa. 57,000 jobs created in June, the disappointing number from the Bureau of Labor Statistics.
4: 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But big declines in leisure and hospitality, bars and restaurants losing 61,000 jobs last month. And where was all that World Cup hiring?
3: Fox Business' Lauren Simonetti in Venezuela. Years earlier, rescuers carrying out a 43-year-old man trapped in the base of a collapsed building 8 days after the twin earthquake struck that nation. In the northern part of the nation, security guard was inside a small security cabin when the first violent tremor struck, and nearly two dozen are dead in the latest Russian onslaught inside Ukraine. 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
7: For today, 30% chance of showers and thunderstorms, mainly before 3 p.m., mostly sunny, high of 86. South-southeast wind 10 to 15, with gusts near 25 miles an hour. Tonight, a 50% chance of showers and thunderstorms, mainly between 8 p.m. and 4 a.m., increasing clouds, low of 67. South-southeast wind 10 to 15, with gusts near 25 miles an hour. Tomorrow, a 30% chance of showers and thunderstorms, mainly after 3 p.m., mostly sunny, high at 90. South wind 10 to 15, with gusts near 25 miles an hour. Tomorrow night, a chance of showers and thunderstorms before 7 p.m., then showers likely and possibly a thunderstorm between 7 p.m. and 1 a.m., then a chance of showers and thunderstorms after 1 a.m. Partly cloudy, low of 67. South-southeast wind 5 to 15 with gusts near 25 miles an hour. 70% chance of precipitation. On Independence Day, Saturday, a slight chance of thunderstorms before 1 p.m., then a slight chance of showers between 1 and 4 p.m., and then a slight chance of showers and thunderstorms after 4 p.m. Mostly sunny, high of 87, south wind 5 to 10, becoming north in the afternoon, 20% chance of precipitation. Saturday night, a 40% chance of showers and thunderstorms, partly cloudy, low of 65. Northeast wind 5 to 10, becoming light and variable in the evening. Sunday, mostly sunny, high of 86. Light and variable wind becoming east-northeast around 5 miles an hour in the morning. Sunday night, mostly clear, low of 65. East-northeast wind 5 to 10, becoming calm after midnight. Monday, mostly sunny, high of 87. Southeast wind 5 to 10. Monday night, mostly clear, low of 66. Southeast wind 5 to 10, becoming light south-southeast after midnight. Tuesday, mostly sunny, high of 88. South-southeast wind 5 to 10. Tuesday night, partly cloudy, low of 66. Southeast wind 5 to 10, becoming light after midnight. And Wednesday, mostly sunny, high of 88. Light southeast wind becoming south-southeast 5 to 15 in the morning. Right now at Classic Country, 98.7 FM in Norfolk, it's 78 degrees. Coming up on 940, 78 degrees, KTIC West Point in 840 Country. 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
2: Own, where we make rents. 941, 78 degrees. 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
3: 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July corn is up 7 at 428. December up 2 3/4 at 445. July soybeans up 3 3/4 at 1130. November up 4 at 1153 1/4. July Chicago wheat up 6 3/4 at 598 3/4. September up 6 1/2 at 606 1/2. July Kansas City wheat up 2 3/4 at 626. September up 6 1/2 at 641 1/2. August live cattle down 82 cents at 241. October down a dime at 236.62. August feeders down 105 at 363.10. September down 92 at 361.25. And August lean hogs up 17 cents at 97.22. October down 7 at 81.42. Class 3 milk for July up 9 cents at 15.57 here on the Rural Radio Network.
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4: 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Time for the Daily Crop Water Use Report, utilizing the latest information from Nebraska Extension. This is for well-watered crops in and around West Point and Cumming County, northeast and east central Nebraska. Corn, with an emergence date of May 8th in that 16 leaf stage, water use over the last 3 days, 70 hundredths. Anticipated water use for the next 3 days, 80 hundredths. On soybeans, in an emergence date of May 8th in that begin bloom stage, 7,500 hundredths water use over the last 3 days. Estimated water use for the next 3 days, 8,500 hundredths. On alfalfa with full ground cover, water use over the last 3 days, 8,200 hundredths. Anticipated water use for the next 3 days, 9,300 hundredths. On freshly cut alfalfa, cut that water use in half. 10 days after cutting, water use is 75% of the value. 20 days after cutting, water use is the full value given. Future water use predictions are based partly on water use for the last 3 days, and also on historic averages. To get more information, go to our website. It's under the weather tab, kticradio.com. That is a crop water use report for today, Thursday, July 2nd. Chad Moyer reporting.
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1: We're a mile north of Beamer here, and looks like we got about 90 hundreds.
2: The left lane going south on Highway 9 out of Pender is blocked.
3: We had some weather move through, and start time is going to be delayed about a half hour.
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5: 9:45, 78 degrees. Daily check will be in a few minutes, but first we hand things off to Farm Director Chad Moyer for a check of the farm calendar.
6: 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Again, the process is underway for updating base acres that are currently enrolled in the farm program. This is for ARC and PLC. Now is your opportunity to update those base acres for your operation. You have until the end of August, August 31st, that those actions need to be taken care of. Contact your local FSA office or USDA service center. They can get you more information. Again, FSA did notify folks by direct mail that base acre allocation summaries, what is currently on file, if you need to update or change those, now is your opportunity to do that. The opportunity to change those base acres doesn't happen very often, but now they are doing that this summer, again through the end of August. Contact your local FSA office. The Nebraska Beef Council, again, reminds you about their promotion this summer, the Nebraska Beef Passport Program, hosted by the Nebraska Beef Council. The Passport invites participants to explore restaurants, meat markets, and processors all across the state while enjoying Nebraska beef. Runs through the end of September. They have restaurants, meat shops, meat processors all across the state, including quite a few here in eastern Nebraska. You can either print off a passport or use one digitally, and for every visit that you make, you stamp the passport, and at the end of summer, collect enough of those, you could be eligible for some prizes. 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The Nebraska Pork Producers Association invites you to save the date. The Nebraska Pork Conference is coming up at the end of July, July 30th and 31st. It'll be at Embassy Suites in Lincoln. Quite a few different things going on here. Insights into swine health, markets, technology, and policy, networking with producers. The annual meeting of the Nebraska Pork Producers Association takes place. They have their annual awards and recognition program, bacon, bourbon, and brews. Event will be a part of that as well. Registrations are open. Go to nepork.org, nepork.org. But again, a change in location and kind of a change in what they're doing this year as well. Nebraska Pork Conference, July 30th and 31st this year in Lincoln. The Practical Farmers of Iowa continuing with their field days. They're hosting over 60 field days in Nebraska, Iowa, and surrounding states. The next one is in Carroll, Iowa, set for July 9th. This one's Ventures with Seeds, Building a Seed Conditioning Business. The Tiefenthalers there at Carroll, Iowa, will be showcasing kind of the custom business that they have built. Some other ones coming up on producing practical and useful cattle, making conservation programs work for you. All of the details about these are at their website at practicalfarmers.org, practicalfarmers.org. For more information on these and other items, check the website. 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I'm Chad Moyer, reporting on KTIC.
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5: Hello, I'm Pastor William Ingebretson, and this is the word of the Lord from John 6, verses 16 through 21. When evening came, his disciples went down to the sea, got into a boat, and started across the sea to Capernaum. It was now dark, and Jesus had not yet come to them. The sea became rough because a strong wind was blowing. When they had rowed about 3 or 4 miles, they saw Jesus walking on the sea and coming near the boat, and they were frightened. But he said to them, "It is I, do not be afraid." Then they were glad and to take him into the boat, and immediately the boat was at the land to which they were going. This is the word of the Lord. Thanks be to God. So are you afraid of something? Maybe snakes or thunder and lightning like my dog is, or just darkness? Maybe speaking in public or being alone. Sometimes fear is good, because it teaches us to be cautious, to avoid those places where there might be snakes, or to turn on the light when we, instead of stumbling around in the dark. But there are times when caution cannot protect us from the frightening things. We live in a sinful world where bad things do actually happen. The disciples were out in a boat, and it was dark, and the wind was causing the boat to rock in the waves. And then they saw somebody coming across the water, and they were very frightened. They didn't know that this was Jesus, and he called out to them, telling them not to be afraid, that he wouldn't let anything harm them. With his almighty power, Jesus joined them and brought them safely to shore. No matter what happens, we are never alone. Jesus is always with us to the very end of the age, he says. And he has the answers to all of our fears. Through his word and sacrament, he strengthens us to face our troubles. And he brings good from every wrong. The same Jesus who walked on water, who performed miracles to save others, who died on the cross for our sins, and who rose victorious from the dead, is with us. He tells us not to be afraid, because he will save us from our earthly troubles, because someday he will take us to heaven to live with him. Dear Jesus, thank you for your promise to never leave us alone. Grant us that we will trust in you when we are afraid, and bring us safely through the stormy troubles of this life to your heavenly shores. Amen.
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1: He was trapped alive for 8 days. I'm Dave Anthony, Fox News. Another survivor pulled from the Venezuela earthquake rubble. Finally rescued in the badly damaged city of LaGuardia days after crews first made contact with the man while digging and searching continues for others.
2: As the death toll from last week's twin earthquake surpasses 2,200, right now about 50,000 people are still missing, and officials estimate nearly 60,000 buildings are damaged or destroyed.
1: That's Fox's Carly Shimkus. There's also death and destruction in Ukraine's capital, Kyiv, caused by another Russian bombardment. Hundreds of drones and missiles, at least 20 civilians killed.
3: Russian officials said it was in direct response to the intensified attacks by Ukraine on Russia's energy infrastructure that has left the country with a severe gas shortage. A Ukrainian official called on its allies to strengthen the country's air defenses following what he described as a night of horror.
1: Fox's Greg Palcott. Search continues the second day in the Arabian Sea for a missing U.S. Navy sailor after a helicopter made an emergency water landing. Three others on board were rescued. Now an update from Fox's Chris Foster on a much different drama at sea.
4: The World Health Organization says the last identified contact of someone infected with hantavirus on the MV Hondius cruise ship is out of quarantine, testing negative, and there's no chance of anyone else getting sick. There were 13 confirmed cases, all passengers or crew, no one they came in contact with later. Three people died, a German woman and a Dutch husband and wife believed to be the first infected on land in Argentina before the MV Hondius set sail April 1st.
1: There was a hiring slowdown last month. 57,000 jobs created.
5: That disappointing headline number, about half of the expectation. And the previous 2 months were revised lower by a combined 74,000 jobs.
1: Fox Business Network's Lauren Simonetti. But the unemployment rate unexpectedly fell slightly to 4.2%. 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
10: I'm Connie Green in the KTIC News Center, which is sponsored by TNT Coins in Fremont. Traffic fines are up. Speeding that used to cost $49 is now $95, so lighten up on the gas pedal. Attorneys trying a rural Wisner man's murder case will soon learn whether evidence about his mental state at the time of the homicide is admissible. The trial of 33-year-old Carl Ruskamp, accused in the death of 65-year-old Gerald Ruskamp. The national average of a gallon of gas on Wednesday, according to AAA, sits at $3.84 a gallon. This time last year, it was $3.17. Those are the latest stories from the KTIC News Center.
11: 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The power of Crary's air systems can boost your yield 1 to 4 bushels per acre. The Crary wind system adds a constant stream of high velocity air to your cutter bar, minimize shatter loss, and increase ground speed. A Crary wind system boosts yield in both tall and short beans on auger or draper headers. 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
13: For today, 30% chance of showers and thunderstorms, mainly before 3 p.m., mostly sunny, high of 86. South-southeast wind 10 to 15 with gusts near 25 miles an hour. Tonight, a 50% chance of showers and thunderstorms, mainly between 8 p.m. and 4 a.m., increasing clouds, low of 67. South-southeast wind 10 to 15 with gusts near 25 miles an hour. Tomorrow, a 30% chance of showers and thunderstorms, mainly after 3 p.m., mostly sunny, high at 90. South wind 10 to 15 with gusts near 25 miles an hour. Tomorrow night, a chance of showers and thunderstorms before 7 p.m., then showers likely and possibly a thunderstorm between 7 p.m. and 1 a.m., then a chance of showers and thunderstorms after 1 a.m. Partly cloudy, low of 67. South-southeast wind 5 to 15 with gusts near 25 miles an hour. 70% chance of precipitation. On Independence Day, Saturday, a slight chance of thunderstorms before 1 p.m., then a slight chance of showers between 1 and 4 p.m., and then a slight chance of showers and thunderstorms after 4 p.m. Mostly sunny, high of 87. South wind 5 to 10, becoming north in the afternoon. 20% chance of precipitation. Saturday night, a 40% chance of showers and thunderstorms, partly cloudy, low of 65. Northeast wind 5 to 10, becoming light and variable in the evening. Sunday, mostly sunny, high of 86. Light and variable wind becoming east-northeast around 5 miles an hour in the morning. Sunday night, mostly clear, low of 65. East-northeast wind 5 to 10, becoming calm after midnight. Monday, mostly sunny, high of 87. Southeast wind 5 to 10. Monday night, mostly clear, low of 66. Southeast wind 5 to 10, becoming light south-southeast after midnight. Tuesday, mostly sunny, high of 88. South-southeast wind 5 to 10. Tuesday night, partly cloudy, low of 66. Southeast wind 5 to 10, becoming light after midnight. And Wednesday, mostly sunny, high of 88. Light southeast wind becoming south-southeast 5 to 15 in the morning. Right now at Classic Country 98.7 FM in Norfolk, it is 79 degrees. It is 10:07, 79 degrees, KTIC West Point in 840 Country. 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
13: Today is the first day of the Takema Chamber of Commerce Freedom Fest that starts today, runs tomorrow and Saturday as well. 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The Get Brewed Up for Takema Fireworks going on from 6 a.m. to 5 p.m. at the brewery. 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Also going on this weekend, starting tomorrow, Hooper's 150th anniversary celebration. And, of course, West Point's annual 4th of July celebration coming up on Saturday as well. 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

0: 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It is 10:10 right now and currently 79 degrees. We'll have our Ag Resource Market Watch coming up momentarily.
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0: KTIC Midday Show, 10:12 and 79 degrees. 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We'll hand things off to Chad.
5: All right. Thank you very much. Yeah, Chad Moyer with you here on KTIC and a Rural Radio Network having just a little bit of technical difficulties this morning. So we'll go ahead and take a look at the latest markets, just give you an update. We'll start with the numbers on the Chicago Board of Trade. July corn, 6 1/4 up at 4.27 1/4. September is up 3 1/4. At 426, and December up 2 1/2, 444 3/4. Next March, 1 1/2 higher at 459 1/4. August soybeans are up 5 1/2 at 1138 3/4. New crop November beans are 3 3/4 up at 1153. January is up 2 3/4 at 1166 1/2. August bean oil is up 9.66.78. August soybean meal, 120 a ton higher at 306.50. And in the Kansas City wheat futures, September is 4 1/2 higher, 639 1/2. December up 4 1/4, 653 1/4. March is up 3 3/4, 664 3/4. Over to the livestock futures, though, it's a little bit weaker here as we get to the middle of the day on a Thursday. August live cattle, 55 down, 241.27. October still holding on to a 12-cent gain at 236.85. And December is up 2 cents at 236.60. February, from there on out, just slightly lower. August feeder cattle, 42 down, 363.72. September down 27, 361.90. And October down 27, 359.02. August lean hogs, 42 higher, 97.47. October down a nickel at 81.45. December down 30 at 73.15. Class 3 milk futures, August is up a penny at 16.09. September down 4, 16.76. That's your market update here on KTIC. Chad Moyer reporting.
0: Thank you very much, Chad. It is 10:14 now, 79 degrees.
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7: Hello, America, and welcome again to the Ag Resource Market Watch with the latest news direct from the Chicago Board of Trade. I'm Dan Bossi on Thursday, the 2nd of July. Chicago Board of Grain futures are higher this morning. Corn, soybeans, and wheat all adding premium, if you will. Premium due to all the flooding rains across much of southern Minnesota. Also, the lack of rain south of that Ring of Fire area, which, of course, is going to be much of the plains, delta, and southern half of the Midwest. Now, crop condition ratings are expected to decline 1-2% in the good to excellent category on corn and soybeans on Monday. But ahead of the three-day weekend, the Chicago Board of Trade will be closed on Friday. We are seeing, of course, short covering being the predominant feature. Now, the corn market has scored a weekly reversal up this week. This is important longer term as corn probably has digested most of the bearish news. Wheat futures are also higher as the world looks to have 50 million metric tons or more or less of wheat production from the major exporters. Until next time, I'm Dan Bossi. Enjoy the holiday weekend. We'll be back next week.
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0: Local birthdays and anniversaries to talk about. We're going to go over them for the weekend as well. But starting with today, Thursday, July 2nd, happy 5th birthday, Charlie Martin. Love Mom, Dad, Ava, Ella, and Emma. Happy 15th anniversary, Monty Hazy. Love Missy. Happy anniversary, Missy Hazy. Love Monty. Happy 15th anniversary, Monty and Melissa Hazy. Love Mom, siblings, and families. Happy anniversary, Dean and Susan. Love Paul, Taylor, Emerson, Lennon, and Vera. Happy 10th anniversary, Brian Mandel. Love Betty. Happy 10th anniversary, Betty Mandel. Love Brian. For tomorrow, Friday, July 3rd, happy birthday, Chad. Love Alicia. Happy birthday, Dad. Love Kat, Joe, and Leland. Happy anniversary, Steve and Diane Pup. With love from Mom Pup. For Saturday, July 4th, a happy birthday to the lucky one, Jody. Love Chris. Happy birthday, Mom. Love Jasmine and Jade. Happy birthday, JoJo. Love Riker, Brindley, Addie, and Cohen. Happy birthday, Papa, Brian Sorensen. Love Lillian and Madeline. Happy 4th of July birthday, Devaney. Love, hope your day is absolute fireworks. Love Uncle Nick, Andrea, Trista, Trent, Tia, and Tyden. And for Sunday, July 5th, happy birthday, Derek Peterson. Love Carl, Amanda, Peyton, Amelia, and Noel. And happy 5th birthday, Augie Dom from Grandpa Dwight and Grandma Karna. 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
0: Well, Tim McGraw, George Strait on the way, followed by KTIC News. We'll kick off three in a row with Merle. 1023, 79 degrees.

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1: 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Call 402-909-6412. Attorneys trying a rural Wisner man's murder case will soon learn whether evidence about his mental state at the time of the September 2022 homicide is admissible at trial. Several witnesses testified in Wayne County District Court on Wednesday during an evidentiary hearing ahead of 33-year-old Carl Ruskamp's trial later this month. The hearing covered recent motions filed by attorneys seeking to exclude or introduce certain evidence at Ruskamp's trial, which begins Monday, July 20th. Ruskamp is charged with first-degree murder, use of a firearm to commit a felony, and possession of a firearm by a prohibited person in connection to the death of his father, 65-year-old Gerald Ruskamp. The 50th annual Big Bang Boom is tomorrow and Saturday at Skyview Lake in Norfolk. President Don Wisniewski says entertainment is featured both nights.
2: We have a local band, Boundless, is going to open up for Classic A Journey. It is the number one in the nation's cover band for Journey. They are located in California. So we have those folks on Friday night. So it's going to be kind of somewhat of a rock genre on Friday night. Going into Saturday, it's more of a country act. We have a local concho band is going to open up for Toby May, who is located down in, originally from the Ohio area. I think he's moved down into the Florida area now, just signed a record deal about 3 or 4 weeks ago. He is opening for the one and only Sammy Kershaw. So Sammy is going to be our headliner Saturday evening.
1: Wisniewski says that the Freedom Point Memorial flagpole dedication will take place at 7:30 Saturday night. Meanwhile, Columbus Fireworks Show Red White Kaboom is tomorrow night at Ag Park. Columbus Area Chamber of Commerce Director of Events and Marketing Haley Balin says there will be kids activities.
3: Some different things that'll be going on at Red White Kaboom. First off, the fireworks show will be at 10, so that's the big show. But along with that, starting at 7:30 to 9:30, we will have Freedom Road playing live music within the grandstands. And then the fireworks show will happen at 10, and then from 10:30 to 11, they'll start back up and play. And then we'll also have bouncy houses for the kids out there. We will have some food trucks. The food trucks that we will have out there this year will be Zeke's, Bo's West, What's the Scoop, Tasty Treats, House Sips, and Macy's Snow Cones.
1: Balin says no alcohol or outside fireworks are allowed, but grills can be brought in. Those are the latest stories from the KTIC News Center.
4: Fox News, I'm Therese Crowley. Jubilation in Venezuela as a security guard is rescued from the wreckage 8 days after Venezuela's violent earthquakes destroyed some 60,000 buildings. Nearly 2,300 known dead, 50,000 people reported missing. War Secretary and former National Guardsman Pete Hegseth saluting the guard whose service has helped make D.C. safe for America 250 over the shouts of protesters.
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4: Great American State Fair theme of the day, American horsepower on the roads. AAA advises the busiest getaway travel time, 2 to 6 p.m. today, noon to 7 tomorrow. 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
6: For today, 30% chance of showers and thunderstorms, mainly before 3 p.m., mostly sunny, high of 86. South-southeast wind 10 to 15 with gusts near 25 miles an hour. Tonight, a 50% chance of showers and thunderstorms, mainly between 8 p.m. and 4 a.m. Increasing clouds, low of 67. South-southeast wind 10 to 15, with gusts near 25 miles an hour. Tomorrow, a 30% chance of showers and thunderstorms, mainly after 3 p.m. Mostly sunny, high at 90. South wind 10 to 15, with gusts near 25 miles an hour. Tomorrow night, a chance of showers and thunderstorms before 7 p.m., then showers likely and possibly a thunderstorm between 7 p.m. and 1 a.m., then a chance of showers and thunderstorms after 1 a.m. Partly cloudy, low of 67. South-southeast wind 5 to 15 with gusts near 25 miles an hour. 70% chance of precipitation. On Independence Day, Saturday, a slight chance of thunderstorms before 1 p.m., then a slight chance of showers between 1 and 4 p.m., and then a slight chance of showers and thunderstorms after 4 p.m. Mostly sunny, high of 87, south wind 5 to 10, becoming north in the afternoon, 20% chance of precipitation. Saturday night, a 40% chance of showers and thunderstorms, partly cloudy, low of 65. Northeast wind 5 to 10, becoming light and variable in the evening. Sunday, mostly sunny, high of 86. Light and variable wind becoming east-northeast around 5 miles an hour in the morning. Sunday night, mostly clear, low of 65. East-northeast wind 5 to 10, becoming calm after midnight. Monday, mostly sunny, high of 87. Southeast wind 5 to 10. Monday night, mostly clear, low of 66. Southeast wind 5 to 10, becoming light south-southeast after midnight. Tuesday, mostly sunny, high of 88. South-southeast wind 5 to 10. Tuesday night, partly cloudy, low of 66. Southeast wind 5 to 10, becoming light after midnight. And Wednesday, mostly sunny, high of 88. Light southeast wind becoming south-southeast 5 to 15 in the morning. Right now at Classic Country, 98.7 FM in Norfolk, it's 80 degrees. It is coming up on 1039 and 80 degrees, KTIC West Point in 840 Country. 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

0: Good morning. With a check of your markets, I'm Lacey Shippey for the Rural Radio Network. July corn up 6 at 427, December 1 and 3 quarters at 444. July soybeans up 5 and a quarter at 1131 and a half. November up 3 quarters at 1150. July Chicago wheat up a nickel at 597. September up 3 and 3 quarters at 603 and 3 quarters. July Kansas City wheat up 4 and 3 quarters at 628. September up 5 and a half at 640 and a half. August live cattle are down $1.15 at $2.4067. October down 30 at $2.3642. August feeders down 30 cents at $3.6385. September down 15 at $3.6202. August lean hogs up $1.32 at $98.37. October up 60 at $82.10. And class 3 milk for August is down 4 cents at $16.04 here on the Rural Radio Network.
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5: 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This is for well-watered crops in and around West Point and Cumming County, northeast and east central Nebraska. Corn, with an emergence date of May 8th in that 16 leaf stage, water use over the last 3 days, 70 hundredths. Anticipated water use for the next 3 days, 80 hundredths. On soybeans, in an emergence date of May 8th in that begin bloom stage, 75 hundredths water use over the last 3 days. Estimated water use for the next 3 days, 85 hundredths. On alfalfa with full ground cover, water use over the last 3 days, 82 hundredths. Anticipated water use for the next 3 days, 93 hundredths. On freshly cut alfalfa, cut that water use in half. 10 days after cutting, water use is 75% of the value. 20 days after cutting, water use is the full value given. Future water use predictions are based partly on water use for the last 3 days and also on historic averages. To get more information, go to our website. It's under the weather tab, kticradio.com. That is the crop water use report for today, Thursday, July 2nd. Chad Moyer reporting.
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0: The Oak Ridge Boys on Classic Country KTI. So you're still trying to figure out how old they need to get before you start referring to them as the Oak Ridge Men. But anyway, it is 10:51 and 80 degrees. We have a cash line stock update this morning, which is being brought to you by Grain State Soya with GlucoBest. Call 402-372-2429. And also being brought to you by Jones Manufacturing, Mighty Giant Tub Grinders, serious grinding power driven by John Deere. With our cash livestock update, here's Farm Director Chad Moyer.
1: All right, thanks very much there, Joel. Let's go to cattle country, and we'll see what's going on here today. Fuel prices continue to decline. Hopefully, that'll increase consumers' disposable income, help maintain this strong beef demand that we're seeing. Lower cash cattle trade, though, may already be factored in. Hopefully, results in a little bit of short covering. We did see a bit of cash weakness. Kind of a surprise. Wasn't expected by many traders. Box beef prices may show a little bit of weakness, especially as we get after the 4th of July holiday. We did see a little bit of trade took place earlier in the earlier in the week. It was late yesterday. Northern dress deals took place at 403, $5 lower than the prior than last week, and Southern live deals 255, $3 down from last week. Kind of waiting to see some numbers as to what actually moved last week. So far, bids and asking prices really haven't been reestablished here this morning, so it's kind of a slow start to the day following yesterday's light trade. Again, a lower note, $5 down on a dress basis, $3 down on a live basis compared to last week. Also, earlier today, we did get the weekly export sales numbers. Beef net sales, whoa, look at this number. You ready? Usually we talk about it in five digits. It's six digits this time. 126,000 metric tons on the sales. That's a marketing year high. It says here up noticeably from the prior week. I would call that an understatement. That is significantly higher increases. For some reason, Chile was a huge buyer. Chile, Italy, Japan, Hong Kong, and South Korea looks like were the top buyers.
0: Wow.
1: There's a few countries in there that I haven't said in quite a while.
0: Yeah, no kidding.
1: So I wonder what the, boy, if I was an insider, I'd really want to know, okay, what was the attraction this week?
0: Yeah, a little digging into that one.
1: Like, did the USDA send out coupons?
0: Fourth of July special.
1: That's right. Oh my gosh. We shouldn't laugh, but I mean, that's a huge number, 126,000 metric tons. Actual exports were 129,000 metric tons. That's a marketing year high. Again, just a huge amount of movement. Chile, Italy, Japan. Japan, Hong Kong, South Korea were the top buyers there. Now that I read into it a little bit more, it looks like maybe there's something hidden here called late reporting. I wonder if there were numbers that were credited to other weeks that finally showed up now. That's just pure speculation on my part. But that's a pretty big number. Okay, I got to get off my... get off my commentary here and give you good information. Let's see. Sioux Falls Regional Livestock Auction at Worthing yesterday. They had their regular sale. Almost 1,300 head of cattle in for the auction yesterday. Slaughter steers and heifers were 2 to 3 higher. Very good demand for the lighter offering of steers and heifers. A little bit of a lighter test, though. Market-ready supplies seem kind of limited. Here are the results. Steers, choice 2s and 3s, 260. Choice 3s and 4s, 260 to 264. Dairy steers, 235. Beef on dairy steers did bring 251 to 257.5. Over on the heifers, choice 2 3s and 4s, 258 to 261. Beef on dairy heifers, 255 to 257. Again, that was at Sioux Falls in the regional livestock auction there at Worthing yesterday. All right, that brings us up to date on the cattle. Let's take a break, come back, we'll update the hogs. We'll do that right after this.
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2: Okay, over to the hog side of the markets here. Hog futures are slowly building an uptrend as support seems to be holding here. Slaughter remains strong and indicates good demand. Hog futures are oversold. That could result in a little bit of short covering, perhaps, as the market seems to have established a little bit of support here. Weekly hog weights did increase just under a pound, 0.8 pounds, to be specific, and the average at 287. It is almost 3 pounds higher than a year ago. Hog futures continue to remain near support, trying to establish this uptrend. Market fundamentals just haven't provided the real reason for that to turn super bullish. Inconsistent support, you might say. As far as the weekly export sales on the pork side, pork net sales, 37,600 metric tons. That's up 44% on the week and up 44% on the four-week average. Not bad. Increases in sales to Mexico, South Korea, China, Australia, and Japan rounded out the top five. Actual exports, 31,800 metric tons, down 1% of the week. It is up 1% of the four-week average. Mexico, Japan, China, South Korea, Colombia were the top five actual destinations there. As far as what's going on today at the terminals for the hogs, Wisconsin, Barrows and Gilt steady at 63, sows steady 44 to 48. On the mercantile, we are slightly lower. Live cattle futures, about a half a dollar down. Feeder cattle trading mixed from one higher to about 50 lower. And then mixed to mostly higher in the hogs. Grains on the Board of Trade, corn 1 to 2 higher. Soybeans are up 1 to 3. We'll have an update with the Rural Radio Network. That'll be on the air at 11:10 here at KTIC. Livestock heat stress forecast from U.S. Market Clay Center. They've extended the elevated heat stress just a little bit. Looks like we get through most of the weekend. It's going to remain fairly high now through the weekend. Again, not in any emergency category or anything like that, but it's just going to remain elevated here through the weekend. Looks like the beginning of next week we get a little bit of relief and then bumping back up into the alert category by the time we get to the middle of next week. So, looks like it's going to be pretty steady here over the next 7 days. That is your cash livestock update for today. Chad Moyer reporting. And Joel, we will send things back to you.
3: All right. Thank you very much, Chad. The livestock heat stress index was kind of interesting because the next weekend or next, 5 days or so, our weather are very interesting because they're talking rain basically now. On into Sunday, pretty much every single day, but yet it's still supposed to be warm every single day.
2: Yeah,
3: and then warm but not as hot into the midweek next week. So kind of an interesting mix there of precipitation with some warm but not extreme warm temperatures.
2: Yeah, and I'm not exactly sure how this index is calculated, but I do know not only is temperature in the livestock heat stress forecast, but you have temperature, you have humidity, there's a solar radiation that goes into that. In other words, how much sun you're exposed to.
3: Sure.
2: And then there's a the wind speed is a part of that as well. All of those, and maybe there's more. I haven't read on it lately, but those are the four that I know are in there. And if you come in different ratios or whatever, that might move that index one way or the other. But it's good that this is all in yellows and oranges, no reds on the map until you get down into Missouri, Arkansas, Tennessee, Mississippi, Alabama, Georgia, Kentucky, most of Ohio, Indiana, Illinois, all in the red for the next, at least through the weekend, the beginning of next week.
3: And there's a kind of a little almost horseshoe just kind of around us a little bit.
2: Yeah, especially to the south and east. Yeah, if you go straight east of us, draw a line from Omaha east, south of that line. It's all in the red down there, except we're Florida, where it's just miserable all the time.
3: All the time. And that has nothing to do with the heat. That's just because it's Florida.
2: It's Florida. Come on.
3: Thank you very much, Chad.
2: Thank you.
3: It is 11 o'clock, 80 degrees. I'm Joel Janicek. I'm going to hand things off to J.D. Gibbs, Midday Mid-America, coming up at 11:30. Have a great rest of your Friday and a fantastic weekend ahead as well. 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
5: Less hiring than expected. I'm Lisa Brady, Fox News. In the new jobs report, 57,000 created in June, about half what economists expected.
6: The Labor Department says employment continued to trend up in professional and business services, social assistance, and health care. However, employment declined in leisure and hospitality. The Federal Reserve considers the employment situation when it decides what to do about interest rates. The Fed meets again July 28th and 29th.
5: Fox's Jenny Cosola. Economists also expected the unemployment rate to hold at 4.3%. Instead, it dipped to 4.2%. A search continues in the Arabian Sea for a U.S. Navy sailor missing since yesterday after a Navy helicopter made an emergency landing on the water.
7: U.S. Naval Forces Central Command posted to X saying there is no indication the emergency was caused by hostile action. Three of the helicopter's four crew members have been recovered and are in stable condition aboard George H.W. Bush.
5: Fox's Trey Yingst in Tel Aviv. That incident remains under investigation. Progress reported in Qatar after indirect talks between U.S. and Iranian officials. This as Iran warns the U.S. and Israel against any attacks during a days-long funeral for the country's slain supreme leader.
8: Talks between the U.S. and Iran are paused for the funeral of Ayatollah Ali Khamenei. The former supreme leader was killed in U.S. and Israeli airstrikes on the opening day of the war on February 28th. His funeral is set for July 4th through the 9th. Iranian military and political leaders are warning the U.S. and Israel against any attacks as it prepares for the state funeral. The country is tightening security measures for the funeral period, restricting airspace over several cities.
5: Fox's Jared Halpern at the White House. A dramatic rescue in Venezuela, where a man has been pulled alive from a collapsed basement more than a week after the double earthquakes, now blamed for more than 2,200 deaths. 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
13: I'm Connie Green in the KTIC News Center, which is sponsored by TNT Coins in Fremont. A rural Wisner man's murder case evidentiary hearing was yesterday, ahead of 33-year-old Carl Ruskamp's trial July 20th. The son is accused of killing his father. AAA's Tow2Go program will be available from 6 o'clock tomorrow through 6 a.m. Monday across Nebraska, Iowa, and other select areas. You're encouraged, however, to have a designated driver if you do plan to drink during the holiday. The 50th annual Big Bang Boom is tomorrow and Saturday at Skyview Lake in Norfolk. Meanwhile, Columbus fireworks show Red White Kaboom is tomorrow night at Ag Park. No alcohol or outside fireworks are allowed. Those are the latest stories from the KTIC News Center.
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0: Load your wagon and head to the Burke County Fair July 17th through the 21st for fun, food, and incredible entertainment. 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
2: Good morning. I'm J.D. Gibbs. Nice to be alongside of you. We are at 81 at Norfolk and 79 in West Point for today. Mostly sunny, although there are some scattered showers and a few thunderstorms still making their way across Northeast Nebraska, and there is a chance that we could have some more precipitation here in West Point and the surrounding area into the early afternoon, but otherwise, mostly sunny, a high of 87, southeast wind 5 to 15, gusting to 20. Tomorrow, we have a 50% chance of showers and thunderstorms from the late morning, pardon me, now I know I need more caffeine. Tonight, we have a 50% chance of showers and thunderstorms from late tonight until early tomorrow morning, a low of 68, southeast wind 5 to 15, gusting to 25. Now for tomorrow, a 30% chance of showers and thunderstorms from mid-afternoon on, a mostly sunny, warm day with a high of 91, south wind 5 to 15, gusting to 20. Tomorrow night, we have a chance of showers and thunderstorms before 7 o'clock. After that, showers likely with thunderstorms possible. Partly cloudy, a low of 68, southeast wind 5 to 15, gusting to 20. For Independence Day on Saturday, slight chance of showers and thunderstorms much of the day. Mostly sunny with a high of 88, north wind at 5 to 10. Partly cloudy Saturday night, a 40% chance of showers and thunderstorms and a low of 65. We'll have sunshine Sunday, a high of 87. Sunday night, clear, 65. Sunny on Monday, we'll get up to 88. Monday night, clear, 66. Sunny on Tuesday with a high of 90. Tuesday night, partly cloudy, 67. Wednesday, sunshine with a high of 89. It's 78 at Sioux Falls, 79 in Vermilion. Wayne, 78. Classic Country, KTIC. Norfolk is at 81. 78 in Fremont, 81 Wahoo, 82 in Lincoln, Omaha, 84. Council Bluffs is at 81, so is Harlan, Iowa. Audubon, 82. It's 82 in Takema. And we are at 79 here at Classic Country KTIC in West Point. 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
3: 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LRP is available every day after 3:30, except for holidays and the cattle on feed report days. 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
4: Good morning, I'm Lacey Shippey for the Rural Radio Network, and it's time to take a look at our midday livestock trade with livestock market analyst Kyle Bumstead. Kyle, what are you making of today's trade ahead of the holiday weekend?
5: Well, Lacey, it looks to me like some profit-taking here in both the live and the feeder cattle. Now, the feeder cattle index looks like it's going to be down here today. When the Merck updates it later, it looks like the feeder cattle index is going to be down about 575 to 371 and a quarter. With a daily average of $379.90 on 567 head. That daily average price is $15.85 lower than last week. The total in the 7-day average is $14,616. Kearney was the majority of the volume there at $376, and Ogallala is probably going to be the majority of the volume here today, here on Thursday. Now, on the live cattle side of things here, a little bit of profit taking there as well. We're down 2

0: $1 million in the August live cattle. Looks like there's some early rolling going on there too. Dulo's getting out of the August contract, moving out to the deferreds. October down $1.40 here at $235.32, and the December down down $1.40 at $235.17. Now we've seen bids here all over here. $255 passing in Kansas, $255 passed here in Nebraska, and $256 here has been bid and a light trade there in Nebraska here as of yesterday. Some 403 and a half is traded on a dress basis as well. So still kind of looking for those midday cutouts here. And we are seeing a lot of headlines out here this morning. It says U.S. steak prices hit record highs and demand staying strong here. U.S. beef prices remain near record highs as the nation's cattle herd shrinks to its smallest in decades. So ground beef prices are up 13% year over year. Steak prices have surged 16% year over year here. Despite the sharp increase, consumer demand remains resilient, with the 4th of July beef sales rising about $352 million. From a year ago, according to some of the statisticians out there. So a lot of moving parts here. We also have July option expiration going off here today as well. So a lot of moving parts here as we finish up the week on a holiday short week, ladies.
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1: 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Grains are mostly higher here mid-session, with the U.S. dollar index lower, crude oil about a dollar lower, sitting around $67.50 a barrel. And corn futures are seeing some light buying ahead of the long weekend near those resistance levels, with the spread trade continuing to firm up. Weekly export sales were as expected, with 732,100 metric tons of old crop, 667,800 of new. And soybeans are higher, though we are seeing soybean oil lose some traction here with the drop in crude. Weekly exports were soft for soybeans, and wheat futures are mixed to mostly higher. We are seeing the spring wheat contract fall a little bit here mid-session. Harvest is gearing back up after the recent rains, moving to the northwest of the winter wheat belt. July corn is up 6 1/4 at 427 1/4. December up 1 1/4 at 443 1/2. July soybeans up 2 3/4 at 1129. November up 3/4 at 1150. July Chicago wheat is up a nickel at 597. September up 1 1/4 at 601 1/4. July Kansas City wheat up 4 3/4 at 628. September up 2 1/4 at 637 1/4. July soybean meal is up 60 at 307.20. July bean oil up 48 at 67.50. August live cattle are down $1.75 at 240.07. October down 115 at 235.57. August feeders down $1.47 at 362.67. September down 127 at 360.90. August lean hogs are up $1.10 at 98.15. 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
8: Hi, this is Nicole Luer, your water and cropping systems educator with Nebraska Extension for Dixon, Wayne, Cedar, and Knox counties. When we think about healthy soil, we often picture rich, dark earth growing productive crops or vibrant gardens. But some of the most important indicators of soil health are easy to miss because they're constantly moving beneath our feet. Today we're talking about pitfall traps, a simple, powerful tool used by researchers, educators, and land managers to learn more about the insects and other creatures living at the soil surface. A pitfall trap is exactly what it sounds like. Typically, it's a cup or small container buried in the ground so the rim is level with the soil surface. As insects and other arthropods move across the ground, they're accidentally falling into the trap and are collected for later identification and counting. Pitfall traps are widely used because they're inexpensive, easy to set up, and provide valuable information about the organisms active on the soil surface. Scientists commonly use them to monitor populations of ground beetles, ants, spiders, crickets, springtails, and many other soil-dwelling creatures. But why are these insects important? The answer lies in their connection to soil health. Healthy soil isn't just dirt. It's a living ecosystem filled with microbes, earthworms, insects, and countless other organisms working together. Ground insects play critical roles in the system. Some feed on decaying plant material, helping break down residue and recycle nutrients. Others are predators that consume crop pests, providing a natural form of pest control. Their activities help support nutrient recycling, biodiversity, and overall ecosystem function. Healthy soil depends on a diverse community of organisms underground and at the soil surface. This is where pitfall traps become especially useful. By measuring the abundance and diversity of ground-dwelling insects, researchers can gain insight into the biological health of a field. Fields with more diverse insect communities often have habitats that support a wider range of beneficial organisms. Management practices can influence these communities. Practices such as reduced tillage, cover crops, and maintaining crop residues on the soil surface can create a more favorable environment for many beneficial insects. Less disturbed soil means more stable habitat, while living roots and crop residues provide food and shelter. In Nebraska and across the Midwest, researchers have compared conventionally tilled fields with no-till fields that include cover crops. Using pitfall traps that frequently found greater numbers of beneficial ground beetles and spiders in fields with reduced soil disturbance and more surface residue. These insects help manage pest populations and are often associated with healthier soil ecosystems. Over time, these same fields commonly showed improvements in soil structure, water infiltration, and organic matter levels compared to more heavily disturbed systems. While insect counts alone don't tell the whole story, they provide an important piece of the soil health puzzle. Scientists combine information from pitfall traps with other measurements such as soil organic matter, aggregate stability, microbial activity, and water infiltration to build a more complete picture of soil function. The next time you walk through a field, pasture, or garden, remember that an entire community of tiny workers is helping keep the soil productive and healthy. Sometimes all it takes is a simple pitfall trap to reveal the hidden life thriving just beneath our feet. Again, this is Nicole Luer, your water and cropping systems educator with Nebraska Extension for Dixon, Wayne, Cedar, and Knox counties. Thank you for listening to today's Extension Corner here on KTIC. Have a great day.
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12: I'm Jerry Willis, and this is the Fox Business Report.
13: The Dow was in record territory today. Economists at SS Economics say the Fed is less likely to raise interest rates soon after the cooler-than-expected June employment report. They say the economy is not shedding jobs in a recessionary way, but the hiring engine is sputtering. It's a low-hire, low-fire economy. There were 57,000 new jobs created in June. The unemployment rate declined to 4.2%. Shares of Alphabet, parent of Google, are modestly higher, even though Google lost its attempt to overturn a nearly $4.7 billion fine imposed by the European Union. It was fined for how it directs users to search engines on smartphones. Google says the Android system remains open and free. That's your Fox Business Report. I'm Jenny Coselda, invested in you.
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0: Olson always said, if it's in the shed, it ain't making you any money. 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
1: Classic Country, KTIC, great to have you along this morning. Hey, we have some special shows coming up for you on the 4th of July as we celebrate the 200th birthday of the great United States of America. Our partners at Fox News have a few special shows that we'll have. First at 9 in the morning, 250 most impactful moments in American history. That'll take you inside the defining events that shaped our nation. Then at 11 Saturday morning, we'll air Why I Love America, what makes the great American experiment worth it for 250 years? It depends on who you ask, and we'll dive into that at 11 Saturday morning. Then at 3 Saturday afternoon, we have a special guest hosting a special when we air The Patriot War, hosted by Kelsey Grammer. Frazier is going to be on the airwaves Saturday afternoon. Before there was a nation, there was a brutal, desperate war for survival. And Kelsey Grammer will take us behind the battle lines of the American Revolution in Fox Nation Presents The Patriot War. Again, those specials air on Saturday, the 4th of July, the 1st at 9 a.m., the 2nd at 11 in the morning, and the 3rd at 3 in the afternoon.
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1: We also have Connie Green in the KTIC News Center. She has an update for us in moments. 81 degrees at Classic Country KTIC Norfolk. We are at 79 in West Point. 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To Wall Street we go. The Dow up 328.96, 52,634.20. S&P 500 down 24.28, 7,458.95. NASDAQ down 276 point, make that down 284.61, 25,755.42.
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5: I'm Connie Green in the KTIC News Center, which is sponsored by TNT Coins in Fremont, trusted experts buying coins, silver, jewelry, and collectibles. This year's Defenders of Freedom Air and Space Show is August 8th and 9th at Offutt Air Force Base, according to Colonel Aaron Gray, Offutt commander, during a news conference earlier today. A change from last year, though, on-base parking will be allowed and eliminates the need for shuttle buses. That element last year due to previous flood damage, which is now repaired. Those attending will need to register for a free base parking pass. Those can be reserved by going online to defendersoffreedomairshow.com. Admission is free and open to the public. A new Senate anti-fraud task force has been launched by U.S. Senators Pete Ricketts and Eric Schmidt. The task force will examine fraud, waste, and abuse across federal programs and assess vulnerabilities in existing systems. A recent report indicates the government lost between $230 and $520 billion annually between 2018 and 2022. The two senators were joined by seven others in that effort. The Log Road Fire near Harrison, Nebraska, in the Panhandle continues to burn. In an update from the National Interagency Fire Center, local, state, and federal firefighters are on the scene actively protecting structures and working to contain the blaze, which is now estimated to involve over 1,500 acres. Norfolk police responded to Johnson Park yesterday evening after a man determined to be under the influence of drugs threatened to kill a group of people with a knife. When police arrived, the suspect, identified as 29-year-old Justice Pelletier of Norfolk, was found in possession of a folding knife. The man was arrested for making terroristic threats and is now housed at the Madison County Jail. Those are the latest stories from the KTIC News Center.
6: Fox News, I'm Gianna Gelosi. A security guard rescued from a collapsed shopping mall 8 days after the twin earthquakes destroyed parts of northern Venezuela.
7: As the death toll from last week's twin earthquake surpasses 2,200. Right now, about 50,000 people are still missing, and officials estimate nearly 60,000 buildings are damaged or destroyed.
6: That's Fox's Carly Shimkus. The couple who climbed to the top of New York City's Empire State Building appearing in court.
8: Ivan Kuznetsov and Angelina Nikolaou are free on supervised release 1 day after being arrested on charges including reckless endangerment and burglary. With no tethers, they balanced on a narrow ledge atop the Empire State Building's antenna on Wednesday and unfurled a banner. Then he proposed and they kissed before climbing down to meet police.
6: Fox's Tanya J. Powers. 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
1: 81 degrees at Classic Country KTIC Norfolk, 79 in West Point. Still some light precipitation, a few areas of thunderstorms. We have precipitation stretching from about Pender through Ottawa. Then you get the heavier thunderstorm activity over by Mapleton. In northern Iowa, significant stronger storms, a significant hail event is increasing in likelihood into the afternoon hours, and then up in southwest Minnesota, some severe storms. The storms that were here earlier have moved up there, and they are still severe. As for us in our area, we do still have a 40% chance of showers and thunderstorms for the next couple of hours. Otherwise, a mostly sunny afternoon with a high of 87, southeast wind 5 to 15, gusting to 20. Then a 50% chance of showers and thunderstorms late tonight into the early morning hours. 68 degrees and a southeast wind 5 to 15, gusting to 25. Tomorrow, a 30% chance of rain and storms after about 3 in the afternoon. Mostly sunny with a high of 91 and south wind 5 to 15 gusting to 20. Then tomorrow day, we have a chance of showers and thunderstorms up until about 7 o'clock. Around that time, the showers become likely and thunderstorms will still be possible. A low of 68 with a southeast wind, 5 to 15, gusting to 20. Independence Day on Saturday, we have a slight chance of showers and thunderstorms throughout the day, mostly sunny with a high of 88. North wind, 5 to 10. Saturday night, a 40% chance of showers and thunderstorms, partly cloudy and 65. Sunshine Sunday, a high of 87, light northeast breeze. Clear Sunday night, 65. Then sunny on Monday with a high of 88. Monday night, clear, 66. Sunny on Tuesday with a high of 90. Tuesday night, partly cloudy, 67. And Wednesday, mostly sunny with a high of 89. It's 78 in Sioux Falls, 80 at Sioux City, 78 in Wayne. Classic Country KTIC Norfolk is at 81, 80 in Fremont and Blair, Wahoo 83, Lincoln 82. It's 84 in Omaha, 82 in Council Bluffs, Atlantic, Harlan, Nottebohm, and Denison, Iowa. Tecumseh 78, and we are at 79 at Classic Country KTIC in West Point. We have a report from the Rural Radio Network coming up. 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
8: 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July corn is up 5 3/4 at 426 3/4. December up 1 at 443 1/4. July soybeans up 2 3/4 at 1129. November down 1/4 at 1149. July Chicago wheat is unchanged at 592. September up 1/4 at $6.25. July Kansas City wheat is up 1 1/4 at 624 1/2. September up 1 3/4 at 636 3/4. August live cattle are down $1.90 at 239.92. October down 170 at 235.02. August feeders down $1.85 at 362.30. September down 167 at 360.50. August lean hogs up $1.60 at 98.67. October up 42 at 81.92. That's a check of your markets. 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
14: I'm Joel Janacek. Nebraska baseball coach Will Bolt has signed a contract extension that takes him through the 2032 season. His three assistant coaches, Rob Childress, Lance Arvell, and Mike Sirianni, have signed contract extensions which run through the 2028 season. Nebraska finished 43-17 last year. The 43 wins were the most since the Huskers went 57-15 in 2005. Bolt has compiled 213 wins in 7 seasons with the Huskers, which ranks 6th all-time in the program's history. Former Nebraska Athletic Director Sean Eichhorst is returning to the Big Ten Conference. Eichhorst, who led the Husker Athletic Department from 2013 to 2017, was named the Athletic Director for the Wisconsin Badgers yesterday, replacing Chris McIntosh. He served as the Athletic Director at the University of Miami for a year before taking the AD position in Nebraska in 2012. During his tenure, the Huskers won 3 NCAA team national titles and 10 Big Ten Conference championships. Under his tenure, the Husker bowling teams won national titles in 2013 and 2015, and the volleyball team won a national title in 2015. Eichhorst's tenure might be best remembered for his rocky relationship with Bo Pelini. Despite his 66-27 record with the Huskers in seven seasons, Pelini was fired by Eichhorst 2 days following an overtime win against Iowa in November of 2014. Eichhorst himself was fired in September of 2017 after a home loss to Northern Illinois and less than 10 days after a contract extension was given to Mike Riley, the head coach Eichhorst would hire to replace Pelini. After being let go by the Huskers, Eichhorst joined the athletic department at Texas in 2018, serving as their deputy athletic director and chief operating officer. According to the Milwaukee Journal Sentinel, Eichhorst will begin with a $1.6 million annual salary along with incentives. The semifinals of the Ralph Bishop League Legion Baseball Tournament will be played tomorrow in the South Division in West Point. Juniors, it'll be West Point versus Pender at 5:30, and seniors, it'll be West Point versus Pender at 8 p.m. In the North Division in Hardington, juniors, it'll be Wayne versus Hardington at 5:30, and seniors, Wayne versus Hardington at 8 p.m. The United States men's national team beat Bosnia 2-0 in the World Cup round of 32 last night. It's the first World Cup knockout win since 2002 for the United States. The Americans will play Belgium on Monday. NBA star Jaylen Brown has been traded from Boston to Philadelphia. The 76ers are sending Paul George, two first-round picks in 2028 and 2031, and two second-round picks in 2028 and 2030 to Boston to complete the trade. Brown averaged 28.7 points, 6.9 rebounds, and 5.1 assists for the Celtics last season. I'm Joel Janacek. 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
1: It's time for On the Road for Agriculture, brought to you by Kalp Seed and Fertilizer in West Point.
15: Despite severe drought forcing changes to this year's schedule, the 2026 Wheat Field Days still delivered valuable information to producers across the state. I'm Carla Whittington, joining you here on the Rural Radio Network. Dr. Catherine Farrell's the director of the Small Grains Breeding Program at the University of Nebraska, says this year's annual tours looked a little bit different than previous years.
16: So the 2026 Wheat Field Days were hosted kind of across the state, but in definitely more limited locations than we normally have. As you know, we've been severely affected by drought, especially out in the Nebraska Panhandle. And so we had to cut back some of our trials just because there wasn't any wheat left to look at.
15: Field days were held in Fairbury, McCook, Grant, and an indoor session at the High Plains Ag Lab in Sydney. And an irrigated wheat tour was taken in Box Butte County. Catherine says weather conditions created dramatically different results from eastern to western Nebraska.
16: Our eastern Nebraska locations, while stressed, still looked like pretty normal wheat. They had kind of a rough start, but we started getting rain in kind of the early spring here, and then we've continued getting rain throughout the summer. So our eastern plots look really good. We actually had to spray fungicides to manage for disease.
15: Dr. Catherine Farrells, the director of Small Grains Breeding Program at the University of Nebraska, here on the Rural Radio Network.
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17: Good morning, I'm Lacey Shippey for the Rural Radio Network, and it's time for our midday commodity market update with Mike Zuzulo of Global Commodity Analytics. And Mike, as we head into a long holiday weekend here, we're seeing grains still higher today, though a little softer than we have seen since that report came out earlier this week. Tell me what you're making of our grain trade today.
18: Well, we do have a little bit more of a spread adjustment since the beginning of the week that I think is very welcome heading into the holiday weekend trade. And I would say to Lacey that some of the weather models, not all, but some of the weather models are being a little bit frustrating. I would call it to the trade when it comes to the amount of precip and some of the central part of the Corn Belt. And there isn't quite a ridge, but you could make a ridge out of this market and out of this weather pattern when we come back from the holiday trade if these models disappoint with precip totals. Two biggest things we're probably looking at is the fact that as we've seen the USDA data, we've been able to see the July corn find a premium against the September. So we're back to an inverted market instead of a carrying charge market. That suggests pretty strongly with the July in delivery that the commercials are out there seeking corn from producers. That's indeed what we're seeing on the corn and soybean bids. Ever since the report, that would be the same today. Places like Cincinnati on the river, the corn is up 4 cents compared to yesterday. Soybeans up 2. You've got a plus 29 basis now in Cincinnati, and that's a really nice price compared to where we were a week, 2 weeks ago. So export sales probably limiting the gains. Pretty poor weekly export sales when it came to the soybeans, especially well below the lowest trade guess. I am hearing rumors that China may be coming in for beans again or sniffing around for pricing some beans. We'll watch that closely. We'll also watch the idea that Saudi Arabia is tendering for 650,000 metric tons of wheat. I'm not sure we get that given the recent issues in the Middle East, but that would be a big number.
17: Specifically in our corn and our wheat markets, traders are watching that weather over in Europe very closely. What is your take on the situation they have going on over there?
18: Yeah, it looks really rough. And I think that the idea that the corn crop in France could be at a 30-year low is gaining a lot more traction at this point, because when I look at drought monitors currently, and I pay a premium for drought monitors that look out a week in advance, while Ukraine gets a little bit of relief, as parts of Central Europe get some relief, France actually looks worse 7 days from now on the most updated forecast. And as we all know, the Northern Hemisphere is pollinating right now, or soon to be pollinating. So I think that that is an issue that's going to continue to stay with us. And the trade's going to have to probably have to get a grapple around the idea that we may be near $7 Paris corn futures in the not too distant future.
17: We are lower in both live and feeder cattle futures. Tell me what you're watching there.
18: Yeah, a little disappointing when it comes to the finishing of this trading week. I think that the feeder is pretty clear and pretty simple math that strength in the corn in the front end is weakening the front end feeder complex. It looks like the bear spread is very active with August feeders leading the declines. And we've also seen a bit of a break into the downside in the feeder index. Fat cattle, a little bit harder to discuss and explain given the discount in the August futures right now. Probably would guess it's based upon the box beef values, but I'm hearing some pretty serious issues with death loss, and I think we're going to see some lower weights here in the next couple weeks.
17: Well, thank you, Mike. That is Mike Zuzalo of Global Commodity Analytics for your Midday Market Update. 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
19: 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Right now, Tri-County Ag

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1: 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We are at 81 in Norfolk, 79 degrees in West Point.
2: Here's a look at your ag forecast. This is meteorologist Paul Trombley. The condition ratings as of late, still quite positive for the spring sown crops across the central plain states. And we'll start off by taking a look at the corn crop. As of early this week, the ratings were quite positive, starting with the largest corn producing state of Iowa. And for Iowa, 78% of their crop good to excellent, only 5% poor or very poor. The numbers in Kansas still encouraging as well, showing that 66% of the Kansas's crop good to excellent, 25% fair, just 9% poor, very poor. And for Nebraska, the numbers also quite encouraging. Nearly 64% of the crop good to excellent, 30% fair, and just 7% poor to very poor with the corn crop in Nebraska. Other states, no major issues as well. Looking across the entire lower 48, one state that does have more condition with their corn crop compared to any other state is the state of North Carolina. In the state of North Carolina, they're showing that 43% of their corn is poor or very poor in its condition rating. So condition issues there, but elsewhere across the country, the main corn producing states are doing quite well at this point in time. And our weather conditions here as we continue further through the first part of this month of July continue to stay quite hot and humid across the central plains. Still seeing a couple of isolated to scattered storm chances on and off, particularly for parts of Nebraska, western Kansas, western Oklahoma, a little bit of that here and there, otherwise staying fairly quiet elsewhere. This is meteorologist Paul Trombley.
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5: Thank you very much there, JD. Let's take a look at ag information here on a Thursday. KTIC. The market value for agriculture land in Nebraska declined by 1% over the prior year to an average $3,905 an acre as of February 1st. That according to the 2026 Nebraska Farm Real Estate Market Survey. The final report was updated earlier this week. Now, this marks the second consecutive year the market value of ag land in Nebraska has declined since reaching the record high in 2024. Land industry professionals responding to the survey cited lower crop prices, elevated farm input costs, prevailing interest rates as the primary focus factors which influence agriculture land values. Taking a look at some of the regional data for Northeast, the Northeast Nebraska portion of the survey, the average value across all types, $81.85 an acre, down 1% from last year.

0: The center pivot irrigated cropland, 11,735, down 2%. Dry land cropland with no irrigation potential, 7,670 an acre, down 1%. Hayland, 4,145, up 2%. And grazing land, non-tillable, up 5% at 3,120. Average cash rents in the district, the all district average, 360 an acre, down 1%. Irrigated, that was center pivot irrigated, and dry land at 245, down 2%. Pasture up 3%, $79 an acre. For the east, the eastern part, east central Nebraska, the all district average was 93.15, down 1%. Center pivot irrigated crop ground, 12,430, down 4%. Dry land, no irrigation, 83.20, that's up 2%. Grazing land, non-tillable, 34.75, up 2%. Hayland up 3% at 46.30. And then average rents, center pivot irrigated, 335, down 3%. Dry land, 220, down 6%. Pasture up 4%, $68. If you'd like to read up more on that, a lot of details in that report, I do have the story up on my blog, kticradio.com. The Nebraska Corn Growers Association is enraged by the recent anti-dumping and countervailing duties petition that was filed by Monsanto and its subsidiary on imports of their product glyphosate. President of the Nebraska Corn Growers, Michael Dibbern, says glyphosate, a very important herbicide in operations across the state. Bayer filing this petition demonstrates their lack of concern for their customer base. Facing a fourth consecutive year of tough financial conditions, Nebraska's corn growers reeling from record high input prices and low commodity prices, Bayer's action only adds another layer of uncertainty to an already unstable ag economy. Center for Ag Profitability at UNL hosting a webinar coming up next week, July 9th. It'll feature Tina Barrett and Flint Corliss from the Nebraska Farm Business, Inc. in an in-depth review of the most recent financial data collected by Nebraska Farm Business, Inc. From farms and ranches across the state. Take a look at income, financial ratios, family living expenses, trends from the past decade, some benchmarking as well. That webinar, July 9th. 12 noon. Details, cap.unl.edu. Nebraska Extension is hosting a two-part webinar series to help producers understand the key decisions behind mineral supplementation and then applying those decisions using new mineral evaluation calculators. Those webinars, July 13th and July 20th. Both of those 8 p.m. Central Time. Again, hosted by Nebraska Extension. The link to register for those webinars is up. Direct one is up on my blog. USDA reports soybeans crushed for crude at 213 million bushels in May compared to 218 in April and 204 in May of last year. Corn consumed for alcohol and other uses, 524 million bushels in May. That's up 9% from April, up 5% from 1 year ago. Retail fertilizer prices continue to move generally lower, according to the most recent DTN survey. Six fertilizers down compared to a month ago. Urea, 13% down from last month. UAN, 32, down 9%. UAN, 28, down 5%. Other fertilizers slightly lower. DAP and also potash and anhydrous. Two fertilizers slightly higher than a month ago. They were MAP and 1034-O. That's ag information here at KTIC. Chad Moyer reporting.
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2: A symbol of hope in Venezuela. I'm Lisa Brady, Fox News. After a rescue some are calling miraculous, more than a week after devastating earthquakes.
3: A security guard buried in the rubble of a shopping center after Venezuela's deadly twin earthquakes is pulled out alive after being trapped for 8 days in his small security cabin. hundreds cheering Hernan Alberto Gil Flores as he was brought out on a stretcher after a painstaking operation by local and international rescue teams carrying flags from across the world. They had to navigate aftershocks, rain, and other challenges to reach Flores, who's in his 40s. He's said to be in good condition.
2: Fox's Lillian Wu, one rescuer telling the Associated Press when they first made contact with him last weekend, he said not to tell his wife in case he didn't make it. More than 200 million Americans facing extreme heat from the central U.S. to the east, including the nation's capital, ahead of America 250 celebrations.
4: This is over 115, almost 120 degrees is what it feels like when you are in the sun. So if you were thinking about going out to a local pool, you need to find shady spots to do so. If you're going to be heading out to any local parks, know that the park equipment's going to be extremely warm. We're expecting temperatures tomorrow 104 degrees. We could see heat indices at 112 to 113 degrees.
2: Fox Weather's Michael Estime in D.C. In Arizona, new limits on fireworks over fire risks.
5: The key changes include a complete ban on all fireworks on city-owned property, including every city park. A ban on the use of all fireworks within 1 mile of Phoenix Mountain Preserves to prevent brush fires.
2: Phoenix Police Lieutenant Brian Wimza. The U.S. labor market cooling a bit in the new report. 557,000 jobs created in June, but the unemployment rate declining to 4.2%. 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
10: I'm Connie Green in the KTIC News Center, which is sponsored by TNT Coins in Fremont. Traffic fines are up. Speeding that used to cost $49 is now $95. So lighten up on the gas pedal. Attorneys trying a rural Wisner man's murder case will soon learn whether evidence about his mental state at the time of the homicide is admissible. The trial of 33-year-old Carl Ruskamp, accused in the death of 65-year-old Gerald Ruskamp. The national average of a gallon of gas on Wednesday, according to AAA, sits at $3.84 a gallon. This time last year, it was $3.17. Those are the latest stories from the KTIC News Center.
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12: 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It's really kind of carried forward for 50 years. 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
12: Nothing happens without the customers. 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It's not a transaction, it's a relationship.
11: And Kyle, what do we got planned for tonight at the Heights to celebrate 50 years?
12: Food, fun, get some old timers there and tell some of the great old stories from over the years. 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
11: We will see you tonight at the Heights to celebrate Fremont Builder Supply celebrating 50 years from 4 to 8 p.m.
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13: Great to have you along for today's Midday Mid-America, which is brought to you each weekday by Tri-County Ag. 79 at Classic Country KTIC Norfolk. We are at 80 in West Point. Light precipitation in a couple areas of northeast Nebraska into west central Iowa. For this afternoon, we do still have a 30% chance of rain and storms for the next hour or so. Otherwise, partly sunny with a high of 87, south wind 5 to 15, gusting to 25. Tonight, we have a chance of showers and thunderstorms before midnight. After that, showers likely and thunderstorms possible. We'll get to a low of 67 with a southeast wind 5 to 15, gusting to 20. We have a slight chance of showers and thunderstorms tomorrow throughout the day, mostly sunny with a high of 89, southeast wind 5 to 15, gusting to 20. Then tomorrow night, showers and thunderstorms are likely, a low of 67. After midnight, the breeze will be out of the southwest, 5 to 15, gusting to 25. For the 4th of July on Saturday, we do have a slight chance of showers and thunderstorms throughout the day, mostly sunny with a high of 88, north wind at 5 to 10. Partly cloudy Saturday night, a 40% chance of showers and storms, a low of 65, and wind becomes calm in the evening. Sunshine on Sunday, a high of 87 and a light northeast breeze. Sunday night, clear, 65 degrees. We'll be sunny on Monday and get to a high of 88. Monday night, clear, 66. Sunshine on Tuesday with a high of 90. Tuesday night, partly cloudy, 67. And Wednesday, sunshine with a high of 89. In the region, Sioux Falls is at 79. It's 80 in Yankton and Sioux City, 79 in Wayne, and at Classic Country KTIC Norfolk. 83 in Fremont, 84 at Wahoo, Lincoln 82. Omaha is up to 86 with Council Bluffs at 82. It's 84 in Atlantic, Harlan, Audubon, and Denison, Iowa. Carroll up to 88. 81 in Takema, and we are at 80 degrees here at Classic Country KTIC in West Point. 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
6: Military matters.
14: It costs the U.S. millions of dollars to intercept Iran's small, fast-moving drones. But a robotics defense company in Texas says it has a cheaper way, and it costs just $10 to take one drone down. Allen Control Systems in Austin developed what they call Bullfrog. It's an AI-powered drone killer. It tracks down targets in the sky and then takes them out with a machine gun. Bullfrog can be mounted on autonomous trucks or vessels and can take down entire swarms of small drones at once. Bullfrog is being deployed by the Army and Navy. The CEO of Allen Control Systems says it's not only fast and effective, it's also a whole lot cheaper.
15: The cheapest missiles that we have for engaging drones tend to be in the $100,000 range. So that compared to you're basically one missile per drone, so $100,000 per kill, we're talking about, you know, less than $10 per kill.
16: With Military Matters, Brooke Taylor, Fox News.
17: 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Grains are mixed here at noon, falling back from the morning highs, likely with a bit of profit taking ahead of the weekend. Corn futures are seeing some pressure in the deferreds as the forecast has reeled back the extended hot and dry weather and now includes some more chances for moisture across the Corn Belt. Weekly export sales were as expected with over 732,000 metric tons of old crop and just under 768,000 new. Soybeans are looking similar, though last week's soft exports and no new business from China this week are keeping the upside limited. Soybean oil continues to lose some traction here with the drop in crude. And wheat futures are mixed as harvest is gearing back up after the recent rains, moving to the northwest of the winter wheat belt. July corn is up 3 3/4 at 424 3/4. December down 1 1/4 at 441. July soybeans are up 2 3/4 at 11.29. November down 2.25 at 11.47. July Chicago wheat up a, or down a half rather at 5.91.5. September down 1.25 at 5.98.75. July Kansas City wheat is up 1.25 at 6.24.5. September up 1.5 at 6.36.5. July soybean meal up 80 at 307.40. July bean oil up 48 at 67.50. August live cattle are down 242 at 239.40. October down 220 at 234.52. August feeders down 305 at 361.10. September down 295 at 359.27. August lean hogs are up $1.67 at 98.72. October up 67 at 82.17. 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
20: The future of farm trade with our neighbors back on the table. It's midday, time for Top Ag News. I'm Steve White. Despite headlines suggesting otherwise, the U.S.-Mexico-Canada agreement is not going away. Instead, the Trump administration declined to lock in another 16-year extension. That sends the train packed into a new phase of annual reviews. Nebraska Congressman Adrian Smith says it should bring Canada and Mexico to the table.
21: It needs to be very clear that today is not a termination. It's a new phase, if you will, that I think puts more pressure on negotiators to say, hey, let's do what we need to do to get this deal wrapped up.
20: Smith says nothing changes for exporters in the near term, but he argues the review process creates an opportunity to strengthen enforcement. He points to disputes over Mexico's grain inspections and Canadian dairy policies.
21: There's a great opportunity for a stronger USMCA. The easy solve is for our trading partners of Canada and Mexico to step up on that enforcement.
20: Nebraska Farm Bureau says Mexico and Canada combined are a $3.5 billion market for Nebraska agriculture, and they caution avoiding anything that harms that relationship. Corn growers express outrage as Monsanto asks for higher import duties on glyphosate. In a federal case, Monsanto claims China is dumping glyphosate into the U.S. market at prices under the fair market value. Nebraska Corn Growers President Michael Dibbern says Bayer and Monsanto are restricting competition to keep input prices high, putting profits over farmers. For its part, Bayer and Monsanto asked the government to investigate China's pricing on glyphosate and levy fees against the Chinese. Meanwhile, the USDA is putting $500 million toward expanding domestic fertilizer production. Ag Secretary Brooke Rollins calls it the Fields Program, aimed at building the supply chain and lowering input costs. The money will support construction or expansion of fertilizer manufacturing facilities, with awards ranging from $15 million to $150 million. USDA says priority will go to shovel-ready projects that can boost production of key crop nutrients like nitrogen, phosphate, potash, and sulfur. Nebraska corn grower Jason Lewis of Hamilton County attended USDA's announcements. Over the last few years, Nebraska has seen a major packing plant close and another open. Alex Makovic has more on the beef harvest capacity.
22: The U.S. beef industry has more processing capacity than it did 5 years ago, even though the nation's cattle herd is the smallest it's been in decades. That's according to market analyst Brad Coima of KKV Trading.
23: Our capacity is actually bigger. Now,
0: vastly bigger? No. We're talking a few thousand bigger, but interestingly enough, bigger. And some of that's because of the new plants that came on. And that's even with losing Lexington.
22: New plants like sustainable beef in North Platte. And Coima says that's one reason cattle feeders continue to have leverage despite poor packer margins. He says USDA's $500 million investment should help regional processors compete for cattle, but he questions whether subsidies solve the bigger issue of having more processing capacity than available cattle.
20: Thanks, Alex. Finally today, corn is everywhere this Independence Day. Corn-fed beef, of course, but it could also be in compostable plates and corn starch that helps fireworks burn. So thank a farmer this 4th of July. 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
13: We are at 79 degrees at Classic Country KTIC Norfolk and 80 in West Point. 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
4: It is time for the Red Minute, brought to you by Red Star Fertilizer. Here's the head of Red Star Fertilizer, Tom Stanton. Launching this year, Tom, a two-pass fungicide program. What is that all about?
23: So the last 2 years, we have been really hurt pretty bad on yield by southern rust and tar spot. You can't take care of that with one fungicide application. So what we're doing at Red Star is we're launching our two-pass program. For $65 an acre, that includes two passes of fungicide. It includes the application. And it includes Elevate Plus in both applications. If you do that, and if you do not get an 11.1 bushel yield increase, we then are working with a crop insurance company to where if you don't hit that 11.1 bushels, you're going to get $50 an acre back, which means for $15 an acre, you're going to get two passes of fungicide. And if it only yields 9 bushel, you're going to get a check back.
4: If a producer wants to sign up for the two-pass program, is there a timetable? 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
23: 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And we've got to work and make sure that we get all the check strips and everything lined out with our airplane and helicopter folks, along with our drone applicators.
4: Tom Stanton, the head of Red Star Fertilizer. 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
4: Chad Moyer with you on the Rural Radio Network. It is time for our weekly weather conversation. We bring in Paul Trombley from Weatherology. Paul, thanks for joining us here today. First of all, let's get kind of an update on this heat dome in Nebraska. Maybe it wasn't quite as bad as it was pre-sold, but definitely still affecting some other areas. But is it different than what we thought it might be when we talked a week ago?
25: Yeah, you know, I guess it really has maybe been more the persistent dome shifted a little bit more south and east in general. You know, our maximum of the heat dome was, I think, Monday or Tuesday, at least the early part of the week, where we saw those highs more into the 90s and the heat index readings about 105, 110. But rather than lasting most of the week with that type of heat and humidity here in Nebraska, we're kind of on the northwest side of this dome, and that's allowed for some of the heat to be more stationed southeast of us. And what's been helping a little bit is we've seen some of these upper-level disturbances coming on kind of the north edge of that heat dome, and that's helped to touch off some showers and storms at times, which has kind of continued to keep the heat less inflated, certainly, than it would otherwise be here.
4: Well, let's take a look at the outlook for the holiday weekend and the next 7 to 10 days. So for Nebraska and surrounding states, how do things look?
25: Yeah, you know, it looks like in the short term, still going to be some of these on and off showers and storms across the area. So we'll still be seeing some of that even heading through tonight and Friday. Kind of scattered storms around, especially Nebraska, lesser chances down through Kansas in Oklahoma, but I think we'll still get some of these heavier showers in terms of times, maybe later tonight and a little bit of that into Friday, and then even Friday night, Saturday. So still kind of on and off with some of this shower and storm activity into the first half of the holiday weekend. We do see more of the heat getting into Kansas as we get into the weekend. So still looking at some of that heat to bubble back up, even headed into Friday, mid-90s to 100, pretty much all across all of Kansas, even the southern fringe counties of Nebraska, mid-upper 90s down there. So that heat bubbling back a little bit more on Friday and Saturday, particularly across Kansas, where they'll see more triple-digit heat across a good chunk of central and western Kansas Saturday, and more 100-degree heat down in Oklahoma as well. And it looks like Sunday, those areas do get a little bit of a respite from those highs well in the 90s. So a little bit of a downturn in temps, a little bit out of the extreme heat anyway, Sunday into early next week. So we're talking more into some of these highs trending as we get into Sunday and then all of next week. More in upper 80s, low 90s across a good chunk of Nebraska, as well as Kansas, Iowa. Instead of some of those highs, well in the 90s to around 100, which we will see coming up for tomorrow across a good chunk of Kansas. And here in Nebraska, low 90s still for highs on the day for Friday. Some of these scattered storm chances on and off Friday night, Saturday, still seeing some highs, mostly mid-upper 80s for northeast Nebraska. Some of those 90s further south across the state on Saturday. And it's still going to be oppressively humid, so that's not going to go anywhere. High humidity certainly going to stick around here as we continue through the first half of July. Nothing really pushing that out of our area. So that'll kind of lend itself to overnight lows trending mostly into the upper 60s to around 70 here the next several nights. And as of next week, you know, as those temps kind of settle right around 90 for highs, we do still see chances for a couple showers or storms maybe returning as we get to the mid part of next week. Maybe Wednesday night, another disturbance coming in.
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9: I'm Joel Janacek. Nebraska baseball coach Will Bolt has signed a contract extension that takes him through the 2032 season. His three assistant coaches, Rob Childress, Lance Arvell, and Mike Sirianni, have signed contract extensions which run through the 2028 season. Nebraska finished 43-17 last year. The 43 wins were the most since the Huskers went 57-15 in 2005. Bolt has compiled 213 wins in seven seasons with the Huskers, which ranks sixth all-time in the program's history. Former Nebraska Athletic Director Sean Eichhorst is returning to the Big Ten Conference. Eichhorst, who led the Husker Athletic Department from 2013 to 2017, was named the Athletic Director for the Wisconsin Badgers yesterday, replacing Chris McIntosh. He served as the Athletic Director at the University of Miami for a year before taking the AD position in Nebraska in 2012. During his tenure, the Huskers won three NCAA team national titles and 10 Big Ten Conference championships. Under his tenure, the Husker bowling teams won national titles in 2013 and 2015, and the volleyball team won a national title in 2015. Eichhorst's tenure might be best remembered for his rocky relationship with Bo Pelini. Despite his 66-27 record with the Huskers in seven seasons, Pelini was fired by Eichhorst 2 days following an overtime win against Iowa in November of 2014. Eichhorst himself was fired in September of 2017 after a home loss to Northern Illinois and less than 10 days after a contract extension was given to Mike Riley, the head coach Eichhorst would hire to replace Pelini. After being let go by the Huskers, Eichhorst joined the athletic department at Texas in 2018, serving as their deputy athletic director and chief operating officer. According to the Milwaukee Journal Sentinel, Eichhorst will begin with a $1.6 million annual salary along with incentives. The semifinals of the Ralph Bishop League Legion Baseball Tournament will be played tomorrow in the South Division in West Point. Juniors, it'll be West Point versus Pender at 5:30, and seniors, it'll be West Point versus Pender at 8 p.m. In the North Division in Hardington, juniors, it'll be Wayne versus Hardington at 5:30, and seniors, Wayne versus Hardington at 8 p.m. The United States men's national team beat Bosnia 2-0 in the World Cup round of 32 last night. It's the first World Cup knockout win since 2002 for the United States. The Americans will play Belgium on Monday. NBA star Jaylen Brown has been traded from Boston to Philadelphia. The 76ers are sending Paul George, two first-round picks in 2028 and 2031, and two second-round picks in 2028 and 2030 to Boston to complete the trade. Brown averaged 28.7 points, 6.9 rebounds, and 5.1 assists for the Celtics last season. I'm Joel Janacek. Get more sports anytime at KTICradio.com.
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13: 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I'm J.D. Gibbs, 1230, and we are at 79 degrees at Classic Country, KTIC Norfolk, 80 at Classic Country, KTIC West Point.
11: Now, here's an update from the KTIC News Center. I'm Connie Green in the KTIC News Center, which is sponsored by TNT Coins in Fremont. Trusted experts buying coins, silver, jewelry, and collectibles. This year's Defenders of Freedom Air and Space Show is August 8th and 9th at Offutt Air Force Base, according to Colonel Aaron Gray, Offutt Commander, during a news conference earlier today. A change from last year, though, on-base parking will be allowed and eliminates the need for shuttle buses. That element last year due to previous flood damage, which is now repaired. Those attending will need to register for a free base parking pass. Those can be reserved by going online to defendersoffreedomairshow.com. Admission is free and open to the public. A new Senate anti-fraud task force has been launched by U.S. Senators Pete Ricketts and Eric Schmidt. The task force will examine fraud, waste, and abuse across federal programs and assess vulnerabilities in existing systems. A recent report indicates the government lost between $230 and $520 billion annually between 2018 and 2022. The two senators were joined by seven others in that effort. The Log Road Fire near Harrison, Nebraska, in the Panhandle continues to burn. In an update from the National Interagency Fire Center, local, state, and federal firefighters are on the scene actively protecting structures and working to contain the blaze, which is now estimated to involve over 1,500 acres. Norfolk police responded to Johnson Park yesterday evening after a man determined to be under the influence of drugs threatened to kill a group of people with a knife. When police arrived, the suspect, identified as 29-year-old Justice Pelletier of Norfolk, was found in possession of a folding knife. The man was arrested for making terroristic threats and is now housed at the Madison County Jail. Responses by the Blair Volunteer Fire and Rescue Department yesterday include a medical nature unknown call to help the Herman Fire Department. A syncope episode and gas leak are also on the activity summary for the Blair crews on Wednesday. The 50th annual Big Bang Boom is tomorrow and Saturday at Skyview Lake in Norfolk. President Don Wisniewski says entertainment is featured both nights.
12: We have a local band, Boundless, is going to open up for Classic Journey. It is the number one in the nation's cover band for Journey. They are located in California, so we have those folks on Friday night. So it's going to be kind of somewhat of a rock genre on Friday night. Going into Saturday, it's more of a country act. We have a local concho band is going to open up for Toby May, who is located down in, originally from the Ohio area. I think he's moved down into the Florida area now, just signed a record deal about 3 or 4 weeks ago. He is opening for the one and only Sammy Kershaw. So Sammy is going to be our headliner Saturday evening.
11: Wisniewski says the Freedom Point Memorial flagpole dedication will take place at 7:30 Saturday night. This weekend has ample activities with the semi-quincentennial of our nation. Many are listed online at kticradio.com. Look under the events tab. But what are your plans for July 9th through the 12th? For those of us who enjoy that special delicacy of cucumbers and other vegetables aging in a special combination of vinegar, salt, and spices, there is the Jefferson Pickle Fest, put on by Jefferson Beer Supply. Pickle Fest snow cones, pickle beverages, and plenty of pickle appetizers are just the start. If a day trip to Jefferson, South Dakota's Pickle Fest now seems imperative, just head north to Sioux City, hang a left on I-29. You can find out more online at jeffersonbeersupply.com. Those are the latest stories from the KTIC News Center.
14: Fox News. I'm Therese Crowley. While America celebrates 250, the U.S. Navy band serenading the parade of ships in New York Harbor under the heat dome. Extreme heat to the east and fire danger to the west altering the festivities. Philadelphia cutting its parade route a mile. The Department of Energy issued emergency orders to bring additional power plants online in the Mid-Atlantic. In the west, the Aspen Acres, Colorado fire has doubled in size, is now the nation's number one fire priority. 180 buildings destroyed, with fireworks bans from Colorado to Phoenix.
15: The key changes include a complete ban on all fireworks on city-owned property, including every city park. A ban on the use of all fireworks within 1 mile of Phoenix Mountain Preserves to prevent brush fires.
14: Phoenix Police Lieutenant Brian Rimza. Jubilation in Venezuela, a security guard pulled from the earthquake wreckage. 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
13: 79 degrees at Classic Country KTIC Norfolk, 80 in West Point, on our way to a high of 87. Partly sunny, south wind 5 to 15, gusting to 25. Then tonight we have a chance of showers and thunderstorms before midnight. After midnight, showers will be likely, thunderstorms possible. And we could get some heavy rainfall out of those storms if they happen. Partly cloudy with a low of 67, southeast wind 5 to 15, gusting to 20. Tomorrow, we have a slight chance of showers and thunderstorms throughout the day, mostly sunny with a high of 89, southeast wind 5 to 15, gusting to 20. Tomorrow night, showers and thunderstorms are likely, a low of 67, southwest wind 5 to 15, gusting near 25. For Independence Day Saturday, we have a slight chance of showers and thunderstorms for much of the day, mostly sunny with a high of 88, north wind at 5 to 10, partly cloudy Saturday night with a 40% chance of showers and thunderstorms, a low of 65 and a calm wind. Sunshine on Sunday, a high of 87, light northeast breeze, then clear that night with a low of 65. We'll have sunshine on Monday and get up to 88. Monday night, clear, 66. More sunshine on Tuesday and more heat, a high of 90. Partly cloudy Tuesday night, 67. Wednesday, sunshine with a high of 89. It is 79 at Norfolk, 80 here at Classic Country KTIC in West Point. 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
27: 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July corn is up 5.5 at 426.5. December up a quarter at 442.5. July soybeans up 3 at 11.29.25. November unchanged at 11.49.25. July Chicago wheat down 0.5 at 591.5. September up 0.5 at $6.50. July Kansas City wheat is up 1.25 at 624.5. September up 3 at 638. August live cattle are down 247 at 239.35. October down 222 at 234.50. August feeders down 335 at 360.80. September down 340 at 358.62. August lean hogs up $1.70 at 98.75. October up 52 at 82.02. 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
0: Beneath Nebraska skies, the day opens up around you, and that's the beauty of it. 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
27: Welcome back to the Rural Radio Network for a look at your cash livestock trade. So far, just a handful of steers have been reported sold this morning in Kansas at 255 and in Nebraska at 255 to 256 and 403 dressed, all fully steady with yesterday's business and lower than the previous week. Beef cutouts are lower with choice down 361 at 387.65, select down 49 cents at 369.20 with light to moderate box movement of 45 loads of choice cuts, 4 loads of select, 6 loads of trim, and 6 loads of ground beef. Cash hog prices were down $1.37 with a weighted average of $95.79 on 715 head and a 5-day rolling average of $96.98. Pork cutouts totaled 132 loads and cutout values are up 12 cents at $95.63 here on the Rural Radio Network.
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23: The left lane going south on Highway 9 out of Pender is blocked.
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28: President Trump chooses not to renew USMCA, but that doesn't mean the North American trade deal is ending. I'm Steve White, joined now by Congressman Adrian Smith.
29: USMCA is still intact. It's still in force. What July 1st is a trigger date that moves into a 10-year phase, if you will, that allows for more negotiation. You know, July 1st could have been a date that the U.S. says, okay, we're good. Well, there's still some things that need to get ironed out, quite honestly. And USMCA has been good. It's been productive for American agriculture, more specifically Nebraska agriculture. U.S. and Canada accounts for about $1.6 billion of agriculture sales and exports for Nebraska. So, you know, it needs to be very clear that today is not a termination. It's a new phase, if you will, that I think puts more pressure on negotiators to say, hey, let's do what we need to do to get this deal wrapped up. And given the popularity of USMCA across various sectors of our own domestic economy, you know, there's a lot of reasons to get a stronger USMCA moving forward to get that done. Canadian domestic politics haven't been helping. You know, Canada hasn't even indicated an interest in coming to the table. And that's unfortunate because I know that Canada says they like USMCA. Sometimes you'd never know it.
28: Yeah. Now, to be clear, USMCA, it essentially remains in force for how many more years now then?
29: 10 years, subject to a new agreement or, you know, an extension that would go longer than that.
28: Corn, cattle, ethanol, pork, or even the manufactured goods that come out of Nebraska. Are there any consequences for those items that would go to Canada or Mexico?
29: No, nothing changes for 10 years. But the July 1st date is, you know, has been in the agreement for 6 years as the date which, you know, could be an announcement of, hey, let's all move forward with the status quo. Well, the status quo has some folks concerned, understandably. I mean, when you look at, say, the Mexican government and grain inspections, there's room for better enforcement there on the trade agreement because the Mexican government has been singling out U.S. product in a way that is out of compliance with USMCA. We saw what they did with biotech corn,
28: with,
29: you know, the dispute.
28: Over white corn.
29: Right, the white corn issue. The dispute settlement process addressed that. But looking back, I mean, Mexico announced their decree on shutting out this white corn from the U.S. almost immediately after they agreed to USMCA. We're finding out Canadian government, as it relates to dairy, they agreed to some new policies that they immediately found a way around. And there's evidence that that was even intentional. That's unfortunate because that undermines the entire agreement. But now is the opportunity to fix those things moving forward. And this date of July 1st, I think, adds some emphasis and some priority.
28: With this step, it may seem a little confusing to folks to say, well, gosh, I thought the president liked this deal. Can you explain maybe what the administration's thinking is?
29: Well, I can't speak for the administration clearly. I would say that my observation relating to the administration is, number one, USMCA from the first term, huge achievement for President Trump from his first term. Now, what we've learned over time is that trade agreements can't cover everything. We're seeing that enforcement on these issues that I've mentioned, it's been lacking. I think if our trading partners with Canada, Mexico, if they step forward and say, okay, let's have better enforcement for grain inspections and Canadian dairy and so forth, I think things can go pretty smoothly toward a long-term extension. And I know the White House points to the trade deficit that has happened under USMCA. I think there are some ways that enforcement could help address those concerns.
28: I guess would your goal be to end with a stronger North American trade deal, or is there any risk here by taking the step at this point that maybe adds uncertainty and volatility? I guess what's your outlook?
29: There's a great opportunity for a stronger USMCA that delivers even better results than what we've seen. You know, like I said, the enforcement that's been lacking on some of these items, the easy solve is for our trading partners of Canada and Mexico to step up on that enforcement and really ensure that enforcement can level the playing field. I think that can go a long way.
28: So them coming to the table, that's the critical step here. Is that what I'm hearing?
29: Yes, and I'm glad that Mexico's already at the table. And I think it's very instructive that it would, I think, benefit Canada greatly for them to come to the table and kind of get beyond this domestic political hurdle that they have in Canada that prevents the Prime Minister from moving forward on negotiations.
28: Congressman Adrian Smith sharing where things stand on the North American trade deal. I'm Steve White.
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2: Despite severe drought forcing changes to this year's schedule, the 2026 Wheat Field Days still delivered valuable information to producers across the state. I'm Carla Whittington, joining you here on the Rural Radio Network. Dr. Catherine Farrells, the director of the Small Grains Breeding Program at the University of Nebraska, says this year's annual tours looked a little bit different than previous years.
3: So the 2026 Wheat Field Days were hosted kind of across the state, but in definitely more limited locations than we normally have. As you know, we've been severely affected by drought, especially out in the Nebraska Panhandle. And so we had to cut back some of our trials just because there was

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1: 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We are at 81 in West Point.
3: Here's a look at your ag forecast. This is meteorologist Paul Trombley. The condition ratings as of late, still quite positive for the spring sown crops across the central plain states. And we'll start off by taking a look at the corn crop. As of early this week, the ratings were quite positive, starting with the largest corn producing state of Iowa. And for Iowa, 78% of their crop good to excellent, only 5% poor or very poor. The numbers in Kansas still encouraging as well, showing that 66% of the Kansas's crop good to excellent, 25% fair, just 9% poor, very poor. And for Nebraska, the numbers also quite encouraging. Nearly 64% of the crop good to excellent, 30% fair, and just 7% poor to very poor with a corn crop in Nebraska. Other states, no major issues as well. Looking across the entire lower 48, one state that does have more condition with their corn crop compared to any other state is the state of North Carolina. In the state of North Carolina, they're showing that 43% of their corn is poor or very poor in its condition rating. So condition issues there, but elsewhere across the country, the main corn producing states are doing quite well at this point in time. And our weather conditions here as we continue further through the first part of this month of July continue to stay quite hot and humid across the central plains. Still seeing a couple of isolated to scattered storm chances on and off, particularly for parts of Nebraska, western Kansas, western Oklahoma, a little bit of that here and there, otherwise staying fairly quiet elsewhere. This is meteorologist Paul Trombley.
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6: 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Again, the process is underway for updating base acres that are currently enrolled in the farm program. 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They can get you more information. Again, FSA did notify folks by direct mail that base acre allocation summaries, what is currently on file, if you need to update or

0: change those. Now's your opportunity to do that. The opportunity to change those base acres doesn't happen very often, but now they are doing that this summer, again through the end of August. Contact your local FSA office. 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Runs through the end of September. They have restaurants, meat shops, meat processors all across the state, including quite a few here in eastern Nebraska. You can either print off a passport or use one digitally, and for every visit that you make, you stamp the passport, and at the end of summer, collect enough of those, you could be eligible for some prizes. 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The Nebraska Pork Producers Association invites you to save the date. The Nebraska Pork Conference is coming up at the end of July, July 30th and 31st. It'll be at Embassy Suites in Lincoln. Quite a few different things going on here. Insights into swine health, markets, technology, and policy, networking with producers. The annual meeting of the Nebraska Pork Producers Association takes place. They have their annual awards and recognition program. Bacon, bourbon, and brews event will be a part of that as well. Registrations are open. Go to nepork.org, nepork.org. But again, a change in location and kind of a change in what they're doing this year as well. Nebraska Pork Conference, July 30th and 31st this year in Lincoln. The Practical Farmers of Iowa continuing with their field days. They're hosting over 60 field days in Nebraska, Iowa, and surrounding states. The next one in, this one is in Carroll, Iowa, set for July 9th. This one's Ventures with Seeds, building a seed conditioning business. The Tiefenthalers there at Carroll, Iowa, will be showcasing kind of the custom business that they have built. Some other ones coming up on producing practical and useful cattle, making conservation programs work for you. All of the details about these are at their website at practicalfarmers.org, practicalfarmers.org. For more information on these and other items, check the website. 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
2: More for the Fed to chew on Lisa Brady, Fox News. A jobs report that snaps a recent trend of beating expectations, this time falling short 57,000 jobs created in June. The manufacturing is one of the categories that added jobs. U.S. Trade Representative Jamison Greer telling Fox,
3: "This is a hugely positive trend. The labor market is accelerating in 2026. It picked up last year. It's picking up speed now."
2: Adding that wages are rising. The White House crediting the president's agenda, which Democrats argue is making life less affordable. House Democrats accuse President Trump of hijacking the country's 250th birthday celebrations.
4: An investigation by Democrats on the House Natural Resources Committee accuses Freedom 250, the organization putting on White House-backed events, of misleading donors and siphoning federal funds.
5: Americans just wanting to celebrate our nation's 250th birthday are unknowingly signing up to potentially have their data harvested and added to Trump's campaign. campaign operation.
4: Top committee Democrat Jared Huffman, releasing a report in a produced video, says he thinks fraud may have been committed. Administration officials say Freedom 250 is about celebrating the country and is nonpartisan. At the White House, Jared Halpern, Fox News.
2: Officials in Qatar reporting progress after indirect talks there between the U.S. and Iran.
6: And they're already talking about when they will host the next round of discussions. That will likely happen, according to Qatari mediators, after the funeral for Iran's former Supreme Leader, Ayatollah Ali Khamenei. Those ceremonies are set to start this weekend, with the burial taking place on July 9th.
2: Fox's Jeff Paul in Tel Aviv. The latest technical talks reportedly centering on the full reopening of the Strait of Hormuz and unfreezing of Iranian assets. A search continues in the Arabian Sea for a U.S. service member missing after a Navy helicopter made an emergency water landing. Three other crew members were rescued. 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
11: I'm Connie Green in the KTIC News Center, which is sponsored by TNT Coins in Fremont. Traffic fines are up. Speeding that used to cost $49 is now $95, so lighten up on the gas pedal. Attorneys trying a rural Wisner man's murder case will soon learn whether evidence about his mental state at the time of the homicide is admissible. The trial of 33-year-old Carl Ruskamp, accused in the death of 65-year-old Gerald Ruskamp. The national average of a gallon of gas on Wednesday, according to AAA, sits at $3.84 a gallon. This time last year, it was $3.17. Those are the latest stories from the KTIC News Center.
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14: 81 degrees at Classic Country KTIC Norfolk. We are at 83 in West Point. We expect to top out at 87 this afternoon. Another muggy day. South wind 5 to 15, gusting to 25. Then tonight we have a chance of showers and storms before midnight. After midnight, rain becomes likely. Thunderstorms still possible. And if we get those storms, some could produce heavy rainfall. 67 for tonight's low with a southeast wind at 5 to 15, gusting to 20. Then tomorrow we have a slight chance of showers and thunderstorms throughout the day, mostly sunny with a high of 89. Breeze out of the southeast, 5 to 15, gusting to 20. Tomorrow night will be cloudy and showers and thunderstorms are likely tomorrow night. A low of 67, east wind at 5 to 15, gusting to 25. We'll have a slight chance of showers on Saturday, the 4th of July. Slight chance of showers and thunderstorms late afternoon. Mostly sunny with a high of 88, north wind at 5 to 10. Saturday night, a 40% chance of showers and thunderstorms. Partly cloudy and 65. Sunshine on Sunday up to 87. Sunday night, clear and 65. We'll have sunshine on Monday with a high of 88. That night, clear and 66. Tuesday, sunny with a high of 90. Tuesday night, partly cloudy, 67. And sunshine next Wednesday with a high of 89. In the region, it's 80 at Sioux Falls, 81 Vermilion, 82 in Sioux City, Wayne 80, and Classic Country KTIC Norfolk is at 81. It's 84 in Fremont and Lincoln in between there. Wahoo is at 86. It's also 86 in Omaha, Council Bluffs and Atlantic, each at 84, with Harlan, Audubon, and Denison, Iowa, all at 86. Carroll, 88. It's 85 in Blair, 86 in Takema, and we are at 82 here at Classic Country KTIC in West Point.
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16: As we celebrate America's 250th birthday, we want to look at the historic battles which literally helped secure America. The Battle of Gettysburg was the most famous conflict of the Civil War and is widely regarded as the turning point which helped lead to eventual victory for the Union over the Confederacy. The three-day battle from July 1st through the 3rd in 1863 saw Confederate General Robert E. Lee launch a northern attack. Lee was hoping to push as far north as Philadelphia in an effort to convince the Union to end the war, but his defeat at Gettysburg prevented that. The battle was the bloodiest in American history, with more than 50,000 casualties between the two sides over the 3 days of fighting. Gettysburg was further cemented into history when President Lincoln delivered his famous Gettysburg Address 4.5 months later during the dedication of the Soldiers' National Cemetery there. Kim Uretsky, Fox News.
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18: 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Grain trade is mixed as we round out a shortened trading week. Heading into the close, corn futures are mixed with strong current demand showing on the weekly export report. Soybeans are mixed as well, though soybean oil is lower with crude today. The exports for last week were soft, and the rumors about China showing interest for U.S. beans have not been confirmed with any buying yet. Wheat futures are mixed as well, with traders keeping an eye towards the European drought conditions and record temperatures, while also feeling a little domestic harvest pressure as combines get to rolling again after the recent rains. And the weather ahead looks mostly favorable, though there are chances for some excessive rains in parts of the Corn Belt that are already wet enough. July corn is up 4.5 at 425.5. December down a quarter at 442. July soybeans up 5.5 at 1131.75. November down 3/4 at 1148.75. July Chicago wheat down a half at 591.5. September up 3/4 at $6.75. July Kansas City wheat up 3.25 at 626.5. September up 3.25 at 638.25. July soybean meal is up 80 at 307.40. July bean oil down 2 pennies at 67. August live cattle are down 260 at 239.22. October down 242 at 234.30. August feeders down 352 at 360.62. September down 370 at 358.47. August lean hogs up 170 at 98.75. October up 52 at 82.02. 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
18: 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It's time now for a check of your closing livestock markets with David Erickson of Ag Optimus in Akron, Iowa. And David, we're going to end the day lower here. What did you make of today's trade?
21: You know, Lacey, we're going to kind of wind out the week as today is the last trading day of the week. We're going to close on a little bit of a sour tone or a little bit of a lower tone. And I think some people were kind of thinking earlier in the week, maybe it was just kind of month-end stuff and quarter-end stuff, and then we weren't able to recover. And we have had some cash trade that has developed here late today. Depending on what you got last week, it's about $4 to $5 lower. It's a little bit on the justified side, and it sounds like the packer has enough inventory around them for a little bit, and they'll be able to keep everyone at bay for a minute. And so if you have cattle to sell that are market ready, maybe look to sell them. I always say that coming out of a holiday week like we are right now, a little shortened week, you could see some interesting moves kind of going into it. So we'll see if that's the case as we start next week. From a technical standpoint, the live cattle look like they probably have a little bit more room to the downside on the feeder cattle side. Looks like they're kind of right at a spot where they should catch. And I would say that given where the feeder cattle index is right now, I understand we're a long ways between now and when the August feeder cattle actually expire, but I think that they should sustain and should be able to catch here. So next week will be a really interesting week, especially given some time, and we'll see if there's any more cash that develops here later in the afternoon.
18: Thank you, David. That again is David Erickson of Ag Optimus joining us here on the Rural Radio Network.
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4: Some people ring in the 4th of July with fireworks and barbecues. Others hop in the combine to cut their wheat crop. I'm Alex Makovica. This is Fridays in the Field, brought to you by FNBO, the Great Big Small Bank. Today we're in southeast Nebraska, just outside of the Claytonia area, to catch up with Monty Merkel, who serves on the Nebraska Wheat Board and has just started harvesting this year's wheat crop. So, Monty, wheat harvest has officially got underway here in southeast Nebraska. Talk to us about the season so far that it's been for the wheat crop.
5: So, going back to planting last fall, we planted in good conditions, good timing, had good moisture. Then it came up good, looked good going into the fall or to the winter. And then it turned dry, and then it looked like it was going to die off. And some of it I thought was dead. And then the middle of May, we caught a rain. Big rain, and it revived everything. And I don't know, I thought we'd start harvest 2 weeks early. We're a little bit earlier. Today's the 1st of July. Normally, year in and year out, we're cutting wheat on the 4th of July. So we're pretty close to the normal time frame for harvest time. But yields, a little too early to tell really for sure how it's going to be. But it's not near as bad as I thought it was going to be.
4: Talk about the winter that it was down in this part of the state. Was there any sort of cover with snow?
5: No, we didn't have any snow, very little snow, but we didn't have a lot of real hard cold snaps either, so I think that saved it because we didn't have any snow cover for insulation. But in January, which is really unusual, we caught an inch of rain and there was no frost in the ground, so it all went in the ground, and I thought, oh, perfect, how much better do we want it, you know? And then from there till the middle of May, it didn't hardly rain at all. So the NRD ponds in the area were all bone dry. Dry is relative, depending on where you're at in the state, but for this area, it was extremely dry. But the wheat crop seemed to kind of come through it. Compared to last year, the yields aren't near what we had last year, but last year was an exceptional year, so we like to center goals for that, but yeah. That's not reality, I don't think. But yeah, they're better than I expected, I guess.
4: Yeah, we heard the story across the state. You know, the wheat didn't really even go into dormancy or have that chance, so then it kicked off a little bit earlier than normal. Did you experience that?
5: Yeah, we did. And so back to January when we had that rain and there was no frost in the ground. So that meant we had some warm weather. And I think the wheat kind of was confused at that point. The plant didn't know whether it was supposed to go into dormancy, come out of dormancy, start growing. Yeah, it was just confused as a plant could be, I guess.
4: Yeah.
5: Yeah.
4: All right, we'll wait to see what this year's harvest brings. But you guys have done some field trials as well with the university. Talk about what you guys were looking at.
5: Yeah, so we're comparing fungicide application, whether it be with a helicopter or a drone. So the university did an infield trial. We've got some strips out here that we cut yesterday. We'll see how it compares to the Czech has no fungicide, and then we did some applications with helicopters. We did some application with a drone, and it all happened the same day, one right after another. So the timing was all the same. And I couldn't tell you which one was where when I was cutting. So well, interesting to see. First, we'll see whether there was any benefit of having a fungicide because of the Czech, but then we'll see whether the drone did a better job or whether the helicopter did a better job or if they're equal. Interesting tidbit, when the drone was doing it, the drones flying, the guys had done it, set another drone up in the air to video their drone doing the application so they could see drift and they could see, you know, the uniformity of the application. So the technology was pretty impressive that day.
4: Yeah. Again, a big thanks to Monty Merkel, who farms just outside of Claytonia, for letting us come out to his operation as he begins wheat harvest here in 2026.
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18: The Independence Day countdown continues. This is The Good Life. I'm Lacey Shippey. When you think about the USA, what comes to mind? The bald eagle, with its symbolic presence of complete freedom, strength, and independence. The picturesque images of the White House, Lincoln Memorial, Washington Monument, and other places around the nation's capital, or perhaps the scenery that stretches far and wide from sea to shining sea, with iconic cityscapes and vast open plains. Or perhaps the image that comes to mind is the Star-Spangled Banner that waves in each one of those places. We see it so often that I think we forget sometimes the honor it holds and the people it represents as it hangs. My husband and I recently witnessed a massive 40-by-80-foot flag that was proudly displayed high in the sky, and she was impressive. It would make any proud patriot's heart swell with appreciation for what she stands for. Large enough to cover a high school basketball court, it's a powerful reminder of the pledge we make at the beginning of each school day, meeting, and wherever allegiance is announced. The largest American flag was displayed in Nebraska this spring. Known as the Super Flag, it measures 250 by 505 feet and weighs 3,000 pounds. It requires at least 650 people to unfurl, and it was flown in Omaha for Memorial Day. We all know Old Glory as she is today, but the symbolic stars and stripes has taken 27 revisions over the course of history. The 50-star revision was ordered by President Eisenhower in 1959 and has been the longest-used version of the flag so far. And though there were versions created earlier, the first flag that featured any stars wasn't adopted until a year after the signing of the Declaration of Independence. Those 50 stars, of course, represent the 50 states that make up the nation, each one a unique individual known for its own values, standards, landscape, and people. And the 13 stripes are a nod to the original 13 colonies that joined together to fight for independence and produced the founding fathers who created our Constitution and Bill of Rights with future generations in mind. For 250 years, the flag has flown, and it's one of the most recognizable symbols across the globe. We hoist her high at every sporting event, honor her at rodeos, parades, and parks, and she's remained steadfast through war and through peace. And this year, she is the symbol of celebration. 250 years of unity. Not always harmony, not always peaceful politics or unanimous clarity, but unity. We are individuals of the same nation. 250 years strong. I'm Lacey Shippey with The Good Life.
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7: I'm your host, Brody Benson, as we bring you all the information pertaining to Nebraska Rodeo and Nebraska Western sporting events. Your top 20 finishers at the National Junior High Finals Rodeo. Trey Barnett of Elm Creek finished 4th in the average in the boys' goat tying. Jace Foray of Newman Grove finished 17th in the average in the boys' goat tying. Trig Bozer of North Platte finished 11th in the average in the bull riding. Jess Wild of Shattern finished 16th in the average in the shoot dogging. Bailey Barnett of Elm Creek finished 4th in the average in the girls' breakaway. Talon Shear of Valentine finished 14th in the average in the girls' breakaway. Lila Reardon of Bayard finished 18th in the average in the girls' goat tying. Abby Cole of Norfolk finished 13th in the average in the pole bending. Brielle Stoltenberg of Bayard finished 15th in the average in the pole bending. Jaylee Kersavi and Rankin Hurlbert of Arcadia finished 10th in the average in the ribbon roping. Quentin Bozier of Broken Bow finished 8th in the average in the junior high saddle bronc riding. Trevin Kenner of Wood Lake finished 11th in the average in the junior high saddle bronc riding. Spur Sweeley of Blue Hill finished 17th in the average in the junior high saddle bronc riding. Truett McIntyre of Grand Island and Gavin Connell of Thedford are your 2026 National Junior High Finals Rodeo Champions in the team roping. Congratulations to Truett and Gavin on winning it all, as well as all of the other athletes on another great junior high season. Your Seven Valleys Rodeo winners are as followed. In the bareback riding, Cole Kerner with a score of 78. In the steer wrestling, Dawson Doggett with a time of 5.3. In the breakaway roping, Morgan Kessler with a time of 2.3. In the saddle bronc riding, Braden Bettsworth with a score of 74. In the tie-down roping, Cody Riker with a time of 11.4. In the ranch bronc riding, Reagan Heichel with a score of 74. In the team roping, Ryan Boatwright and Jet Hillman with a time of 5.4. In the mixed team roping, Brooke McCauley and Zach Mara with a time of 7.4. In the barrel racing, Kylie Kengesser with a time of 17.86. In the bull riding, Levi Haynes with a score of 68. Your winners from the Wisner Rodeo. In the bareback riding, Tate Miller with a score of 70. In the tie-down roping, Chance Barnes with a time of 10 seconds flat. In the 45 and over tie-down roping, Jay Hollenbeck with a time of 16.7. In the team roping, Clay Bauer and Lane Kennedy with a time of 4.8. In the barrel racing, Haley Whitty with a time of 15.92. In the breakaway roping, Jessica McMaster with a time of 2.5. In the saddle bronc riding, Sutton Shrunk with a score of 76. In the steer wrestling, Chase Hakey with a time of 5.3. In the mixed team roping, Georgie Legg and Cody Merritt with a time of 6.5. In the bull riding, Sutton Shrunk with a score of 79. Your winners from the Clearwater Rodeo. In the bareback riding, Tanner Drucke with a score of 81. In the tie down roping, Austin Madison with a time of 9.7. In the 45 and over tie down roping, Hudson Edmeyer with a time of 12.1. In the team roping, Jeff Johnson and Levi Tyne with a time of 5.3. In the breakaway roping, Oakley Ward with a time of 2.1. In the saddle bronc riding, Chris Nelson with a score of 78. In the steer wrestling, Bo Weeblehouse with a time of 3.9. In the barrel racing, Dory Hollenbeck with a time of 15.92. Your winners from the Bertrand Rodeo. In the bareback riding, Colton Heath with a score of 78. In the steer wrestling, splitting first, Trevor Cox and Dawson Doggett with a time of 5.2. In the breakaway roping, Bailey Lester and Shawnee Sherwood split first with a time of 2.3. In the team roping, Camden Holting and Cash Yossi with a time of 5.1. In the barrel racing, Brittany Bradley with a time of 16.85. In the saddle bronc riding, Mark Halliday with a score of 83. In the tie down roping, Cleet Shear with a time of 9 flat. In the bull riding, Levi Haynes with a score of 77. In the ranch bronc riding, Rhett Brown with a score of 71. I had the opportunity to speak with newly crowned Miss Rodeo Nebraska, Kelsey Hilton, asking about the process of the Queen competition.
8: Absolutely. So the process is definitely longer. Our contest was spread across 3 different days. And to compete for Miss Rodeo Nebraska, you just have to be older than 19 and a female who lives in Nebraska. And you must be passionate about ag and the Western way of life and representing our state. So we started off our first day with our horsemanship, where we rode draw horses. So horses that we had never rode or seen before. And we took them through 2 different patterns. And then that night we had our extemporaneous speeches, where they gave us a list of topics and then 10 minutes to prepare and give a speech. The next day we had a couple rounds of interviews. So we did personality interviews where the judges were just really trying to get to know us and who we were. We also took a written test that day about rodeo knowledge and PRCA regulations, history, stuff of that kind. And then the following day, we also had our horsemanship interviews, and we had a style show mixed in there too. So a good mix of fun things and also lots of serious, intense things as well.
7: If you'd like to hear the rest of my interview with Miss Rodeo Nebraska, head over to the Nebraska Rodeo Update page on the Rural Radio Network website. And the rodeos coming up this weekend are the Sutherland 4th of July Rodeo, Pony Express Rodeo in Gothenburg, Camp Clark Stampede in Bridgeport, and the 35th Annual Stewart Rodeo. And that's going to do it for this week's Nebraska Rodeo Update.
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10: I'm Connie Green in the KTIC News Center, which is sponsored by TNT Coins in Fremont. Trusted experts buying coins, silver, jewelry, and collectibles. This year's Defenders of Freedom Air and Space Show is August 8th and 9th at Offutt Air Force Base, according to Colonel Aaron Gray, Offutt commander, during a news conference earlier today. A change from last year, though, on-base parking will be allowed and eliminates the need for shuttle buses. That element last year due to previous flood damage, which is now repaired. Those attending will need to register for a free base parking pass. Those can be reserved by going online to defendersoffreedomairshow.com. Admission is free and open to the public. A new Senate anti-fraud task force has been launched by U.S. Senators Pete Ricketts and Eric Schmidt. The task force will examine fraud, waste, and abuse across federal programs and assess vulnerabilities in existing systems. A recent report indicates the government lost between $230 and $520 billion annually between 2018 and 2022. The two senators were joined by 7 others in that effort. The Log Road Fire near Harrison, Nebraska, in the Panhandle continues to burn. In an update from the National Interagency Fire Center, local, state, and federal firefighters are on the scene actively protecting structures and working to contain the blaze, which is now estimated to involve over 1,500 acres. Norfolk police responded to Johnson Park yesterday evening after a man determined to be under the influence of drugs threatened to kill a group of people with a knife. When police arrived, the suspect, identified as 29-year-old Justice Pelletier of Norfolk, was found in possession of a folding knife. The man was arrested for making terroristic threats and is now housed at the Madison County Jail. Those are the latest stories from the KTIC News Center.
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13: I'm Maria Bartiromo, and this is the Fox Business Report. Stocks are mixed in afternoon trading, with the Dow higher and on track for its 20th record close of the year as investors digest the June jobs report. Job growth slowed sharply during the month, with U.S. employers adding 57,000 new jobs, well below the 110,000 that were forecast, while the unemployment rate ticked lower to 4.2%. The tech-heavy NASDAQ is tumbling. The Magnificent Seven big-cap tech stocks are mostly lower, led by Tesla and Meta. Chip equipment makers are coming under pressure, and software stocks are rising as investors rotate out of chips. The major averages are higher for this shortened trading week. An EV maker, Rivian, delivered over 12,000 electric vehicles in the second quarter, besting its guidance in what has been a bruising year for EVs in the U.S. and sending its stock surging over 9%. That's your Fox Business Report. I'm Hillary Barsky, invested in you.
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14: Great to have you along this afternoon. We are up to 81 at Classic Country KTIC Norfolk, 83 in West Point. We expect to top out at 87 this afternoon. Partly sunny with the south wind at 5 to 15, gusting to 25. Then we'll have a chance of showers and thunderstorms before midnight, showers after that. Could have heavy rainfall out of storms tonight. Partly cloudy with a low of 67, then a slight chance of showers and thunderstorms throughout the day tomorrow. Mostly sunny with a high of 89. Showers and thunderstorms are likely tomorrow night. 67 for the low, east wind 5 to 15, gusting to 25. For the 4th of July, Saturday, slight chance of showers and thunderstorms throughout the day. Mostly sunny with a high of 88, north wind at 5 to 10. Saturday night, a 40% chance of showers and thunderstorms, partly cloudy, a low of 65. Then we'll be sunny on Sunday with a high of 87. That night, clear and 65. Sunny and 88 on Monday.
18: Good afternoon. With your closing markets, I'm Lacey Shippey for the Rural Radio Network. July corn up four today at 425. December down 3/4 at 441.5. July soybeans up 5.5 at 1131.75. November down 1.5 at 1147.75. July Chicago wheat down 1.5 at 590.5. September down 1/4 at 599.75. July Kansas City wheat up 3.75 at 627. September up 3.5 at 638.5. August live cattle down 260 at 239.22. October down 242 at 234.30. August feeders down 352 at 360.62. September down 370 at 358.47. August lean hogs up $1.70 at 98.75. October up 52 at 82.02. 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
20: On this week's program, we're going to talk a little bit about the nation's birthday, the 4th of July, Independence Day, and really how that is connected to agriculture. Here to talk a little bit about that is Jordan Clausen. She is a member of the Platte County Farm Bureau. She also serves on the Nebraska Farm Bureau Promotion and Engagement State Committee. Here on the 4th of July, obviously, we recognize the founding of our nation, right? And it's especially a milestone this year. Why is it a good idea to recognize farmers and ranchers on a holiday like Independence Day?
21: Yeah, so farmers and ranchers are here keeping America strong at home, and our soldiers are fighting for us abroad. So as a daughter of a service member, I'm very appreciative of everything, all of our freedoms that we do have, and also being a wife to a farmer and a farmer myself, playing the role of keeping our country strong by providing food, fuel, and fiber. It really ties directly into what Independence Day is all about.
20: Yeah. All right. Very good thoughts. Hey, now, Jordan, I understand you've been working on building a home-based business there, a direct-to-consumer business, I understand. So, you know, as we kind of wrap up, you know, thoughts to the consumer. What sort of message do you give your consumers and consumers in general, you know, here on the 4th of July, Independence Day weekend?
21: Yes. So our message to consumers is enjoy your celebration time with your family and friends gathered around the table and the food that you're celebrating with. And we can always support Nebraska agriculture locally by voting with your food dollar is what I like to tell our customers. So every time you pull your card out to pay or use cash, however you choose, you're voting for a farmer or rancher. And so if you can do that directly, that cuts out a lot of middlemen and just supports infrastructure here in Nebraska. But all in all, that to say, here in Nebraska, agriculture is a part of everyday life, and we're so thankful to be able to do what we do. It just helps us when we are appreciated and supported by the people in our communities, and we love helping to feed them and their families.
20: Absolutely. Great tasting, locally produced food. Great thoughts, Jordan. I appreciate your time. Thanks for being on with us here today. Again, that's Jordan Clausen, a member of the Platte County Farm Bureau, also a member of the Nebraska Farm Bureau Promotion and Engagement Committee, and thoughts on Independence Day holiday and the connection to agriculture here in Nebraska and nationwide.
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14: 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Now, our offices are closed in observance of the 4th of July holiday. They'll be closed tomorrow. Back for regular business hours on Monday in the office line, 402-372-5423.
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6: In the round of 32 at the World Cup, both Malik Tillman and Flo Balogun found the back of the net. 2-0 win over Bosnia for Team USA, but Balogun did get a red card in the win, so he's going to be unavailable for the round of 16 when the United States will play Belgium. Belgium beat Senegal earlier in the day to advance to the round of 16. England beat DR Congo with 2 second-half goals to advance to the round of 16. They will play Mexico. In the NBA, Jaylen Brown traded from Boston to the Philadelphia 76ers. Paul George, 2 first-round picks and 2 second-round picks coming back. The Lakers are acquiring center Walker Kessler from the Utah Jazz for 2 unprotected first-round picks and 2 first-round pick swaps, also signing the forward to a 4-year, $130 million deal. Major League Baseball, Junior Caminero's homered in 6 straight games. Ray shut out the Royals 4-0. Tigers 6-2 over the Yankees. Yankees lost 7 straight.
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Classic Country KTIC, Lynn Ronstadt's classic. Before her, we heard from Alabama. Here's a great one to hear around the 4th of July or any other time for that matter. Americana, Mo Bandy on Classic Country KTIC.

0: Here's today's Pasture and Forage Minute.
1: July traditionally means the beginning of hay season for the Sandhills sub-irrigated meadows. A key point related to the quality of meadow hay is harvest date. Crude protein and energy concentrations decline as plants become stemmy and mature. As this happens, the types of livestock that can be fed this hay, with little or no supplementation, becomes more limited. A good practice can be to keep a record of harvest dates for different meadow fields. Quality of hay cut in early July could vary significantly compared to hay cut in late July or even August. Including notes if hay was impacted by rain before baling can also be useful. This information, along with hay tests, can be useful when making hay feeding decisions this winter and next spring. Also remember that earlier meadow harvests will provide a longer regrowth period and extra growth for grazing this fall. Within some meadows, there can be variation in hay quality depending on plant species that are present. Sedges and rushes, which are more common in the wettest and lowest parts of meadows, will have significantly lower quality compared to grasses. The extra rain received in some parts of Nebraska this year has been mostly welcome, but excess rain can make some meadows impossible to get into and get hay cut from. When hay is in high demand, waiting until the ground dries and firms up enough to drive haying equipment over is an option, but the quality of this late-cut hay will be even lower. For today's Pasture and Forage Minute, I'm Nebraska Extension Forage Systems Educator Ben Beckman.
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2: 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I'm J.D. Gibbs. I appreciate my time with you. We won't be doing Midday in Mid-America tomorrow. Markets are closed. A lot of businesses are closed in observance for the 4th of July holidays. So tomorrow we're going to be playing you a lot of great classic country music. We'll have This Morning with Gordon Deal, America's First News, from 5 to 7. Then Joel Janacek will be with you from 7 to 10. I get to enjoy the music with you from 10 till 2. And then the guy who's getting ready to take over now, Doug Anderson, he'll be with you during his usual time tomorrow from 2 to 5. 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
4: Millions of Americans are on the move. I'm Lisa Brady, Fox News. About 72 million expected to travel for the holiday weekend.
5: The vast majority of travelers, about 85%, are hitting the road. Even with gas prices much higher than a year ago, they have dropped 47 cents since last month.
4: Fox's Dana Marie McNichol. The eastern half of the U.S. under a dangerous heat dome, expected to break temperature records in multiple states. Iran is warning oil tankers to use only its approved routes through the Strait of Hormuz, or face a forceful response. It's not immediately clear what sparked the renewed threat, but it comes after a statement from U.S. Central Command about leaders from multiple countries meeting in Bahrain, underscoring a shared commitment to the free flow of commerce through the strait. Nearly 36 hours after a U.S. Navy helicopter made an emergency landing in the Arabian Gulf, a Navy sailor remains missing.
6: The Seahawk helicopter assigned to the USS George H.W. Bush aircraft carrier made an emergency water landing. The Navy says there is no indication hostile action caused the incident. U.S. Central Command issued the following statement, quote, three of the helicopter's four crew members have been recovered and are in stable condition aboard George H.W. Bush.
4: Fox's Jennifer Griffin. The emergency landing remains under investigation as the search continues. Florida law enforcement issuing their first ever spectrum alert for an autistic teen missing from DeLand outside Daytona Beach.
7: The new alerts became part of the state's toolkit for mobilizing resources for a person believed to be in danger, like amber alerts for children and silver alerts for seniors. A spectrum alert will trigger electronic road signs to display information and other emergency alerts to be issued. For this specific case, they're looking for 17-year-old Dominic Harris, who could be traveling to Alabama.
4: Fox's Evan Brown in Miami. 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
14: A little bit of sunshine throughout the afternoon will gradually warm up to an afternoon high of 86. Winds will be out of the south at around 15 to 25. Tonight, chance for some showers and thunderstorms before midnight. Better chance for showers and thunderstorms after midnight. About a 70% chance of precipitation. Some storms could produce some heavy rainfall. We'll dip down to a low right around 66. As we roll to tomorrow, slight chance for showers and thunderstorms early on in the day. And another round of showers and storms can't be ruled out in the afternoon. We'll see about a 20% chance of precipitation tomorrow. Mostly sunny skies with a high of 87. Looking toward tomorrow evening, showers and thunderstorms likely. Chance precip around 70%. Dip back down to a low right around 67. Then for the 4th of July, a slight chance for showers in the afternoon and a slight chance for showers after 4 o'clock. About a 20% chance with a high of 87. 4th of July night, 40% chance of showers and thunderstorms. We'll see a low right around 65. For your Sunday, beautiful day, sunshine, with a high of 86. Sunday night, we'll see a low of 65. And then on Monday, sunshine will climb for an afternoon high of 87. That is your forecast. More weather information is always available. 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
17: We're a mile north of Beamer here, and looks like we got about 90 hundreds.
18: The left lane going south on Highway 9 out of Pender is blocked.
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14: 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Doug Ederson, glad to be along with you. Glad to be back with you this afternoon here inside of the 2 o'clock hour, getting you ready for your 4th of July extended weekend, possibly in your household. On the way in just a little bit, we'll have your agribusiness update. This next song, released from the King of Country Music, Mr. George Strait, released back in 1998. Eventually went to number one of the country charts and became George Strait's 34th number one hit and spent 3 weeks at number one. Here's George Strait, and I just want to dance with you. Good afternoon. Hi.

0: Good afternoon from the Gingrich Structures Market Desk. I'm Lacey Shippey for the Rural Radio Network with a look at your closing markets for today. July corn up four at 425 with a high of 428 and a quarter, a low of 421. December down three quarters at 441 and a half, a high of 446, a low of 440 and a half. July soybeans up five and a half at 1131 and three quarters, a high of 1135 and a half, a low of 1126 and a quarter. November down one and a half at 1147 and three quarters, a high of 1158, a low of 1146 and a quarter. July Chicago wheat down one and a half at 590 and a half, a high of 599, a low of 590 and a half. September down a quarter at 599 and three quarters, a high of 607 and three quarters, a low of 597. July Kansas City wheat up three and three quarters at 627, a high of 628, a low of 620 and three quarters. September up three and a half at 638 and a half, a high of 642 and a half, a low of 628 and a half. July soybean meal up 110 at 307.70, a high of 310, a low of 307. July soybean oil down 7 at 66.95, a high of 67.97, a low of 66.87. August live cattle down 260 at 239.22, a high of 243, a low of 238.92. October down 242 at 234.30, a high of 237.52, a low of 234. August feeders down 352 at 360.62, a high of 365.22, a low of 360.30. September down 370 at 358.47, a high of 363.40, a low of 358.15. August lean hogs were up $1.70 at 98.75, a high of 98.92, a low of 96.60. 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
3: Good afternoon. I'm Steve White with Ag News. Farmers have a new tool in the fight against herbicide-resistant weeds. The EPA has approved Bayer's new corn and soybean herbicide Conventro for pre-plant and pre-emergence control of tough pigweed species, including water hemp and Palmer amaranth. The active ingredient is the first of its kind on the market for soybeans and corn. Federal registration through the EPA is now complete, but state approvals are still needed before use, with availability expected to vary by region for the 2027 growing season. Sweet corn, of course, is a summertime favorite, but corn can be an unexpected sidekick on Independence Day. Maddie Weber has our story.
4: Many Americans will be busy celebrating Independence Day this week with backyard barbecues, fireworks displays, or trips to visit family. The unexpected sidekick coming along with them, though, is corn. When it's processed into starch, syrup, oil, and more, corn can make a variety of products. Spencer Chase from the Corn Refiners Association and the Plant-Based Products Council says we might not expect some of those uses of corn.
5: Corn-based products can be used in compostable dishware that you might take to a summer picnic, or the corn-based products can be used in the spark plug that'll be in the car that'll get you there. And of course, when you look up to the sky, there's cornstarch in the fireworks that helps with their burn rate and their explosive power. So it really is, a bottom-to-top, soil-to-air compilation of products that can be made from corn.
4: Chase says that not only do these products help us celebrate the holidays, but they also boost rural economies.
5: That's jobs in rural communities, that's infrastructure in rural communities, and really it's making sure that those rural communities continue to thrive through the productivity of the American farmer.
4: So whether it's served on the grill or it's in your fireworks, corn remains a staple of American summers.
3: Pretty cool stuff. Thanks for that, Maddie, and you're listening to the Rural Radio Network.
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0: Good afternoon, and thanks for tuning in to the channel Final Bell. I'm Lacey Shippey on the Rural Radio Network. And taking a look at our closing markets today, July corn up four at 425, December down three quarters at 441 and a half, July beans up five and a half at 1131 and three quarters, November down one and a half at 1147 and three quarters, July Chicago wheat down one and a half at 590 and a half, Kansas City up three and three quarters at 627. And in the product markets, we saw July soybean meal up 110 at 307.70. July bean oil down 7 at 66.95. And joining me for today's final bell is Mike Zuzulo with Global Commodity Analytics. And Mike, we lost quite a bit of our opening strength here in the grain markets in this afternoon session. Walk us through a little bit of what you made of today's trade ahead of this long weekend.
10: Yeah, I mean, this is one of those markets where, for me, on the close, Lacey, it was this pre-holiday sentiment was a little bit surprising, a little bit disappointing, weaker going into the close, even though we had a weaker dollar, a higher crude oil market as the grains were closing up, and gold and silver rallied 2 to 3%. This macro-related support for the commodity sector coming from the jobs data, which showed quite a bit of weakness. In fact, the job participation rate was the lowest in 5 years, which would suggest people are probably giving up on trying to find a job at this point, stuff that we don't really talk about unless we're close to or in a recession. And why that would be, quote, bullish for the commodities is because you combine that with the strong push down to the $70 or sub-$70 level in almost a 30% decline in the WTI crude oil markets here since the last 20, 30 days. It really takes away, these two things really take away the idea that we need to raise rates for the Federal Reserve to raise interest rates. And that's been one of the big things that has helped push the commodities down, helped push the fund investment and that sentiment into more of a negative territory and more of a negative momentum. So I think that today I could have wanted a little bit better price action, but when I look at it net, when I combine what happened with the jobs information and I see what happened in the gold and silver and the crude oil, and then I see what USDA did this week for us, and I see the European drought and the Ukrainian drought still taking hold when we come back from the 4th of July holiday, I still feel as though the analysis is holding up pretty well.
0: And while we're on the subject of outside influences, we've got a little bit of news out of the White House. Of course, the talks with Iran were supposedly pretty successful, which has crude oil down. But we've also got the USMCA news there was renewed, but nothing long-term was set into place. Do you think that maybe that has a little influence on our markets here today at all?
10: It might have with the high frequency traders that just trade headline news. But when I looked at the details and when I talked to other colleagues in the commodity sphere and in the atmosphere of what we work in here in our world, it's got so much time that we have to negotiate. I think there's like a 6-year time period, and then there's a 10-year time period when it would finally break apart. And so I don't think it has much in terms of practical meaning or moving of the dial in terms of export demand. And in fact, I would argue that it would be dollar negative, because it's kind of like what we saw with the tariffs when we saw the tariffs by the United States really ramp up. That was the main reason why the dollar shot lower against a bunch of other currencies, and that actually helped us when it came to the commodity demand. And we saw that today, this week, I should say, with USDA and their corn numbers for the grain stocks, when, you know, the disappearance was, I think, 3.74 billion bushels compared to 3.5 back when we were looking at the same quarter last year. You know, you're talking about 240 million bushels less than carryover than what we thought we had. And that makes sense. And I was very happy to check that off my list, because I've been talking to clients a lot about that. And one of the things that I'd be remiss in not talking about before we stop this section in this segment, Lacey, is the spreads. The spread pointing upside is really strong as we closed out the week. I mean, the July D soft red wheat spread is back up to 22 under. You know, keep in mind that spread was nearly 40 under about a month ago, month and a half ago. And the corn spread, the July D's corn spread, has shaved about 12 cents off of its carrying charge, and it's only 16 under. Notice that the July corn now is premium to the September corn. That was very powerful and something I really wanted to see last week when talking about the acreage for wheat and corn and talking about the grain stocks.
0: And what are you telling folks who are currently working on a marketing plan, and they may or may not have everything in the ground at this point? Now that we've seen a little bit of a turnaround here in these grains, what are you advising folks who are doing that type of planning?
10: Yeah, and I would say I will offer on this final bell to extend the 2-week free trial to a 4-week free trial, because it's such an important time period to get used to the type of analysis I do. But the two major things I'm looking at and I feel like I'm on target with right now, unless something new comes out policy-wise, is to, number one, potentially lock in your fall diesel very, very soon. The latest shipping data out of the Strait of Hormuz is showing only about 20 ships a day getting through. That's compared to 100 to 120 before the war. And our SPR crude oil stocks are the lowest since 1983. Maybe more importantly is the corn and bean cycles or seasonals. We've gone down the last 2 years in a row into early mid-August for the new crop corn and beans. I think there's a strong case to be made after this week that we don't need to do that this time around, and we could have a counter-seasonal rally up into the middle, later part of July. So I'll be watching for that.
0: Thank you, Mike. Coming up after the break, we'll continue our market discussion. 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
12: Grandpa Bob Olson always said, if it's in the shed, it ain't making you any money. 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
0: Good afternoon and welcome back to the channel Final Bell. I'm Lacey Shippey on the Rural Radio Network, talking with Mike Zuzalo with Global Commodity Analytics. And we will change our focus over to the livestock sector, where we saw August live cattle down 260 today at 239.22, August feeders down 352 at 360.62, and August lean hogs up $1.70 at 98.75. And Mike, cattle futures ended the day $2 to $3 lower here, and what little cash trade we did have was also lower. What is your take on the market after today's losses?
10: A very confusing trade when it came right down to it, Lacey, because one of the things that two or three of the things that I keep track of that you and I have talked a lot about when it comes to the cattle and the potential top end of cattle and something that relates to the consumption side of the equation is the Wall Street going down. We haven't seen that. In fact, the Dow Jones, I think, made a new record high again this week. We've talked about how the dollar is important. The dollar obviously has gone up, but today was a great day for the commodities when it came to the dollar shifting lower. The third thing is screwworm, and I'm not so sure that's not what got into the market today. I say that because, and I say it very gingerly, because I looked at the USDA website, the APHIS website, right before we went on. It hadn't been updated since yesterday. It's still showing 31 cases of screwworm at this point. That's not going to create this type of downwave in the market. But what I didn't like seeing on my newswire feed were some X posts that came through under my beef headline search. It says, is screwworm infectious? Can you get it from eating infective beef? I think that's a really irresponsible thing to put out on July 4th holiday, especially when, you know, you're talking about such a sensitive situation that we're dealing with in the cattle industry with terrific droughts in Colorado. And I know people that are in those droughts. And Western Nebraska is healing up, but not the best. And same with Western Kansas and Texas and Oklahoma. So I'm guessing that headline news drove some liquidation pressure because there was nothing else out there I saw that would have done that. And I'll just conclude with this, is that the cash market and the negotiated cash was hanging in there at 257 to 260 this week. Granted, a very light test. Granted, the box beef didn't perform the greatest. But when the August took over as lead month futures, you're talking about a $16 to $18 discount in the now lead month futures price for August contracts. So I feel like that the funds really need to take a look at the cash premium versus the August discount and decide whether they really want to keep selling into this market, because I think it probably was the fund selling that took us down into the close today.
0: And what are your expectations as we head into a new season, we'll say, with the holiday over and the grilling season starting to wind down here the second half of summer? As we return on Monday, what are your initial expectations?
10: I guess my initial expectations are, if the corn continues to go higher in this counter seasonal mindset that I'm thinking it could and should do based upon the new fundamentals, and that the crude oil and the wheat have been pushed down too hard because of the thought by the funds and the investors that we have adequate supplies, when really we don't yet have adequate supplies, and then gas prices start to go back up again and diesel prices start to go back up again, then you are kind of walking yourself into between higher corn and higher fuel prices. And if that would trigger a weaker stock market, then you are kind of opening up more of an analytical bias or a sound reason or what would make sense why the market would continue to sell off in the futures market. And as I've talked about before with you and others, you know, you could drop $12 or $15 in fats and feeders and maybe even a little bit more and still keep intact the long-term trend to the upside that we've developed after the 2020 lows were made. So we could have a pretty significant correction, but that's all it would be is a correction. So that's probably what I'll be watching now that we're through the summer grilling season peak at this stage of the game.
0: And as we get the extended forecasts coming out, there is some renewed concern with the heat wave on the way. What do you see this type of weather potentially impacting our cattle trade?
10: Yeah, I'm glad you brought that up because we've talked consumption. We have not talked the supply other than the drought that I mentioned. I'm glad you brought that up because I think the dress weights since the end of May have dropped about 8 or 9 pounds on the weekly red meat sheets from production sheets from the USDA. So that's going to be something along with death loss that if that becomes a bigger issue, this heat doesn't let go of its impact on the weather. And we see a little bit of a cool down right back up into upper 90s to 105 plus heat indexes, that would most likely create a lot more problems on the supply side for the feedlot cattle. And that's something that we really do have to balance when we talk about this consumption and demand side of the equation too.
0: Well, thank you, Mike. That again is Mike Zuzalo with Global Commodity Analytics on the Channel Final Bell, brought to you by Channel Seed and your local Channel Seed Pro. Do remember that trading of futures and options does involve a substantial risk of loss and may not be suitable to all investors. 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
14: I'm Connie Green in the KTIC News Center, which is sponsored by TNT Coins in Fremont. Honest appraisals and fair prices for coins, silver, and collectibles. A few traffic notes: resurfacing work on Highway 32 between West Point and Takema is now underway. Allow extra time to get to your destination as there are lane closures and flaggers on this route. For those in the Wisner area, the Nebraska Department of Transportation will begin work on 21st Street starting July 7th, which is Tuesday. That roadway will be closed and work expected to be done by the end of the month. Always in a hurry? The consequences of speeding on area roadways is now going to cost a lot more. The Cumming County Sheriff's Office social media reminds drivers that traffic infraction fines increased yesterday with the beginning of the month. For example, speeding 7 miles over the limit used to be a $49 fine. Now it's $95. What are those fines used for? The majority of those funds raised by fines goes to schools, then state government, judicial branch training and technology, then retirement services, civil and criminal legal services, with smaller amounts of those funds generated by the fines going towards data analysis and mediation services. This year's Defenders of Freedom Air and Space Show is August 8th and 9th at Offutt Air Force Base, according to Colonel Aaron Gray, Offutt commander, during a news conference earlier today. A change from last year, though, in that on-base parking will be allowed and eliminates the need for shuttle buses. That element last year was due to previous flood damage, which is now repaired. Those attending will need to register for a free base parking pass. Those can be reserved by going online to defendersoffreedomairshow.com. Admission is free and it is open to the public. The Log Road fire near Harrison, Nebraska in the Panhandle continues to burn. In an update from the National Interagency Fire Center, local, state, and federal firefighters are on the scene, actively protecting structures and working to contain the blaze, which is now estimated to involve over 1,500 acres. Plenty to do over the next few days with Independence Day celebrations in West Point, Takema, Herman, and many other communities. You can find a complete list online at kticradio.com. 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Those are the latest stories from the KTIC News Center.
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9: A little bit of sunshine throughout the afternoon will gradually warm up to an afternoon high of 86. Winds will be out of the south at around 15 to 25. Tonight, chance for some showers and thunderstorms before midnight. Better chance for showers and thunderstorms after midnight. About a 70% chance of precipitation. Some storms could produce some heavy rainfall. We'll dip down to a low right around 66. As we roll to tomorrow, slight chance for showers and thunderstorms early on in the day. And another round of showers and storms can't be ruled out in the afternoon. We'll see about a 20% chance of precipitation tomorrow. Mostly sunny skies with a high of 87. Looking toward tomorrow evening, showers and thunderstorms likely. Chance precip around 70%.

0: down to a low right around 67. Then for the 4th of July, a slight chance for showers in the afternoon and a slight chance for showers after 4 o'clock, about a 20% chance with a high of 87. 4th of July night, 40% chance of showers and thunderstorms. We'll see a low right around 65. For your Sunday, beautiful day, sunshine with a high of 86. Sunday night, we'll see a low of 65. And then on Monday, sunshine will climb for an afternoon high of 87. That is your forecast. More weather information is always available. 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
0: 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Don't forget, we have somebody that's selling a bandsaw and also a sander. 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And we also have somebody looking for that good used trolling motor. If you can help them out with that, call 380-6686. 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
2: Green futures spent most of the day higher, actually ended just a little bit lower, not far off of where they started. Livestock futures, for the most part, were down today. Chad Moyer with you to recap of the ag futures close. Many traders called it an early end of the work week today. Volume noticeably missing from the row crop trade, and as a result, futures lack the conviction to go either direction. When traders return next week, July weather forecasts probably be the first indicator checked when deciding positions moving forward. Corn pollination just around the corner. Outside markets were mixed today to close the week. Crude oil futures, again, lower, almost directly at pre-Middle East conflict levels and from late February. In the meantime, the June jobs report showed much lower job creation than had been expected, at least temporarily pressuring interest rates as well as the U.S. dollar index to close the week. Here's where we settled out in the grains. September corn, quarter higher, 423. December down three quarters at 441.5. March down 1.5 at 456 and a quarter. August soybeans up 3 cents at 1136 and a quarter. November was down a penny and a half at 1147 and three quarters. January beans down 1.5 as well at 1162 and a quarter. August bean oil up 8.6677. August soybean meal 20 cents a ton higher, 305.50. And September Kansas City wheat ended 3 3/4 up, 638.5. December up 3 1/4, 652 1/4. For the week this week, it looks as though November soybeans were down 8.5 cents on the week, and it looks as though December corn was unchanged on the week. Kansas City wheat was up 16 cents. Over to the livestock futures, down triple digits in cattle futures. We were mixed in the hogs today. August live cattle, 260 down, 239.22. October down 242 at 234.30. December down 235 at 234.22. August feeder cattle, 352 lower, 360.62. September down 370 at 358.47. And October down 372 at 355.57. August lean hogs, 170 higher, 98.75. October up 52 at 82.02. December was down 7 cents at 73.37. Also on the Merck milk futures, August class 3 milk up 6 cents, 16.14. September unchanged, 16.80. October was up a nickel at 17.23. Daily cash cheese trade unchanged on the barrels, 147.5. Blocks up a quarter penny at 143.25. Butter was 4.25 down at 163.75. Cash cattle country, it's looking like the bulk of business is wrapped up for the week. Northern dress deals mostly at 403, $5 down from last week. Southern live deals, 255, $3 down from the prior average. Nebraska's moved 21,300 head so far. Live business, 252 to 256. Dress business, 400 up to 403.5. Iowa's moved 5,100 as of early this morning, 252 to 256 live. Dress business from 398

0: up to 403. Looks like there's more business to be had down in Kansas. They had only moved 1,900 as of the mandatory cutoff, 255 mainly there. But again, could be a little bit more trade before the end of the week. Hog trade, terminals, barrels and gilt steady at 63, sows steady 44 to 48. Livestock slaughter. Today's cattle slaughter, 109,000 head, 433,000 for the week. That's the same as last week. Hog slaughter today, 455,000, 1.84 million for the week compared to 1.87 million last week. That's markets on KTIC. Chad Moyer reporting.
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0: On today's program, we're going to get an update from the Prime Program, a program of the Nebraska Corn Growers Association. Here to tell us a little bit about what's going on with that is Mick Fox-Schlicht. She is with Ward Labs in Kearney. What about this connection with the Nebraska Corn Growers Association and the Prime Program? What drew you to the program?
3: Yeah, a couple years ago, I actually went through the Nebraska LEAD program where I was introduced to the Nebraska Corn Growers Association Prime program. So through the LEAD Association, kind of piqued my interest into the Prime program. And after graduation, I was kind of looking for the next step. So the Prime program is kind of a fit for me to continue my leadership development.
0: So I understand the Prime program, the group got together for the first time here not too long ago. Tell me a little bit about that first gathering of this year's Prime group.
3: There are four of them in total. Our first one was back in June, where we met in Lincoln at the Corn Growers Association headquarters there. Dive into the difference between the Corn Growers Association and the Corn Board and what they're doing to help farmers and growers throughout the state of Nebraska on a local level all the way up to nationally. That was day one. And then day two, we were able to get out and about and check out some of the different industry partners around Lincoln.
0: Industry tours. Went out to NREC and saw Timpty as well in Lincoln. So what were those industry tours like? What'd you learn?
3: Yeah, there was a lot of learning going on, that's for sure. At NREC over in Mead, we were able to check out the different things that they have going on, the different research projects. We were able to see the last year's research projects results from biologicals to different chemicals and everything in between. Just those results can help drive from a producer standpoint different options on their farms or what to do or what not to do on the farm, right? Mm-hmm. Over at Tempty, we were able to see the trailers being built at the Lincoln location. So they're flatbed trailers, more so grain cart tarps and replacement tarps and all sorts of different odds and ends, if you will, that they don't do in their David City location.
0: You're only one session in, but what do you hope to gain from your time in the Prime program?
3: Yeah, that's a great question. And you know, it's looking for the why, right? And for me, really understanding how I fit into the puzzle of, you know, Nebraska corn, and if there's a way that I can help growers from, you know, the industry perspective and a personal perspective, getting more information and broadening my knowledge in that regard. And then, you know, finding that network as well. So those are two important things to me.
0: All right, very good. Well, Mick, thanks for taking the time and telling us about your experience so far. Again, that's Mick Fox-Schlicht. She's with Ward Labs. 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That's this week's report. 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
4: 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You're able to catch each Thursday afternoon at about this time. 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
4: It's Clancy Country, KTIC. Coming up at the top of the hour, Fox News will be right around the corner. Also, Connie Green will check in with your latest headlines from the KTIC News Center. 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
0: Chad Moyer with you here on KTIC. Time to catch up with what's going on in the beef business. This is a part of the Cattle Call podcast from this week. It features Brad Coyma. Coyma and Varlick there at Sioux Center, Iowa. All right, so that brings us to the next point where you talked about the potential of losing capacity just based on what's going on. A news item from this week, the fact that USDA announced they're looking to give some money to small and mid-sized beef processors. I kind of look at that with kind of a half-cocked eye. What do you think of that announcement, Brad?
7: I'm trying to look at it analytically, what it means to the market. I'll probably lose my way. And analytically, it's friendly because we're going to subsidize these small packers so that the only way they're going to get their money is if they're open. So they're going to be more competitive. It's more competition. It's going to be more people bidding for the cattle. Do I think the regional buyer or packers are important? They are absolutely critical. You know, places like Greater Omaha, Demcota up in my neck of the woods. I mean, they keep everybody else honest. And I'm talking about the big four. And so I absolutely, I'm glad that, you know, they're around and I'm glad for what they do. That's my short-term reaction to it. My more medium or longer-term view of it is, I don't know. You know, I mean, if you put yourself in the position of the big four. So basically, here's your, from what we know, because it's not very detailed, which is typical of these government announcements, you can't be one of the big four and you can't be foreign owned. So if you're a big four and you don't see any end in sight here in terms of these bad margins, you may be further incentivized to shut the door on another plant, right? That would not surprise me at all, that might be the other ramification of this thing. I'm glad we've got the small packer. We need them. And that's not it at all. Obviously, I struggle with what happened to us being a free market country. What happened to capitalism? What happened to
0: the market just taking care of itself, right?
7: Correct. And, you know, a little side deal here, Chad. Through a lot of this rally, you know, they have a commitment of traders report every week. And everybody looks, and I do too, everybody looks at the size of the funds, because the funds are a big player. They're the driver anymore, right? So you keep an eye on what the funds are doing. Hence the big hog break. The funds have sold the snot out of the hogs. Well, there's also a category called commercials. Okay. The commercials had record long positions in the cattle futures last year for most of the time. So, you know, there are some of these packers that were savvy enough to hedge what they needed to buy, and they could buy cattle futures $8, $10, $15 below what they were paying for cash cattle. And they did. So, I mean, for the poor me, I didn't, you know, I mean, that part of me is a little bit like, really? Okay. So, you know, it doesn't matter. We're going to reward everybody here just for being alive. And I don't know, you know, I'm glad we got the small packer. That's not what I mean at all. This whole thing just kind of, I thought this was U.S., not France or something. So yeah. Whatever.
0: Well, so the way that you frame that, and I'm gonna make a statement, and I get paid to talk, right? I'm the host of this thing, so my knowledge of this is so much more shallower than you guys. But the thought to me was, and you just proved it. it's a pretty dang good reason to risk manage, because your competition is managing risk. You, as a who is naturally long, you should really seriously consider that as a necessary item of doing business, right?
7: Correct. It wouldn't be too hard for me to, you know, take another leap here and go like, well, shucks, I forgot to hedge my cattle. Are you going to send me a check? You know, oh, shucks, it didn't rain, you know, so now I'm not going to have a corn crop. Do I get a check? You know, I mean, and it's getting increasingly like that. And it is what it is. And I'm the old guy. Sorry, I need to grow up. But I, you know, too bad. I you know, this whole movement for me, I would say, why don't you open the border if we're so worried about this losing infrastructure and we're going to lose a packer? But let's get some more cattle around us. I mean, use the right protocol. Obviously, be careful, inspect, mm-hmm. and treat, blah, blah, blah. But that seems to me like it would be a more

0: hoops to jump through and all sorts of things like that too. So it'll be interesting. I'm glad that we need a small packer. We need them. Absolutely.
1: Sure. All right. Hey, just real quick before we wrap up for the week, you being a numbers guy, I noticed the preliminary weights from last week. Live weights were down 6 pounds, I think, on the page that I saw. Is that an indication of currentness or a turn, or do you think that's just a 1 week deal?
0: One robin doesn't make it spring, one guy said one time. I was glad to see it though, and you're right. If I could hold up my seasonal chart, I would tell you that this would be the time of year where next week or two is when we turn the weights back up, and it's a function of the long fed northern calf. You know, you're coming out of the yearlings and you've got some of these shorter fed calves, and then we get into a little more length. And yeah, so if we continue to down, we're still way over a year ago, still way over the 5-year average. But yes, it has been down just a little bit, which is helpful. So I would say let's keep an eye out the next couple of weeks and see once. I would be a little worried that we'd probably see a trough pretty quick and then start to slope upwards again. But one thing about a discounted futures market, that does incentivize the guys to stay a little more current, Chad.
1: Again, that's a part of this week's Cattle Call program with Brad Coyma. 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
3: At the World Cup, today's round of 32 action, seconds away from kicking off in Inglewood between Spain and Austria. The winner of that match faces the winner of the Portugal-Croatia match that will kick off at 7 p.m. Eastern in Toronto. The NBA, former Chicago Bulls guard Anfernee Simons has agreed to a 2-year, $12 million deal with the Philadelphia 76ers. In the National Hockey League, the Washington Capitals have re-signed the NHL's all-time leading goal scorer, Alex Ovechkin, to a 1-year deal. It'll be the 40-year-old Ovechkin's 22nd season in the NHL, all with the Capitals. In Major League Baseball right now, the Pittsburgh Pirates have a 3-1 lead at Philadelphia in the bottom of the seventh. Sal Stewart's 17th home run has given Cincinnati a 1-0 lead at Milwaukee in the top of the fourth.
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1: An indictment over reflecting pool damage. I'm Lisa Brady, Fox News. A former U.S. Olympian is now charged with vandalizing the reflecting pool on the National Mall.
2: David Hearn, a former Olympic canoe racer, is charged with a felony count of destruction of government property. Accused by U.S. Attorney Jeanine Pirro of intentionally ripping part of the painted blue liner from the renovated reflecting pool last month.
3: National Park Service employees observed Hearn actually forcefully and violently pulling up and removing the bottom liner with both hands.
2: Hearn says he reached into the pool to examine coating already peeled and briefly touched a chunk still attached to the pool.
1: Fox's Jared Halpern at the White House. Hearn's lawyers say he's innocent and accuse the administration of trying to shift blame for its own failures. Federal prosecutors in Chicago charging more than 170 defendants in a sweeping crime crackdown.
4: 11 federal agencies work arm in arm as one cohesive, unified group to arrest dangerous criminals responsible for some of the most serious offenses.
1: U.S. Attorney for the Northern District of Illinois, Andrew Boutros, says the two-month anti-violence initiative known as Operation New Dawn also led to the arrest of more than 300 fugitives and the recovery of 24 missing or kidnapped children. Less hiring than expected in June, with 57,000 jobs created. But U.S. Trade Representative Jamison Greer tells Fox the labor market is accelerating.
5: Our average increase in private payroll, it's way over than the way higher than the Biden administration. Wages are going up, manufacturing is going up, so we're popping.
1: He's focusing in part on manufacturing gains. Wall Street beginning a long weekend with a mixed finish, but a record close for the Dow, up 594 points at the bell. 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
10: I'm Connie Green in the KTIC News Center, which is sponsored by TNT Coins in Fremont. Traffic fines are up. Speeding that used to cost $49 is now $95, so lighten up on the gas pedal. Attorneys trying a rural Wisner man's murder case will soon learn whether evidence about his mental state at the time of the homicide is admissible. The trial of 33-year-old Carl Ruskamp, accused in the death of 65-year-old Gerald Ruskamp. The national average of a gallon of gas on Wednesday, according to AAA, sits at $3.84 a gallon. This time last year, it was $3.17. Those are the latest stories from the KTIC News Center.
11: We're a mile north of Beamer here, and looks like we got about 90 hundreds.
12: The left lane going south on Highway 9 out of Pender is blocked.
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18: A little bit of sunshine throughout the afternoon will gradually warm up to an afternoon high of 86. Winds will be out of the south at around 15 to 25. Tonight, chance for some showers and thunderstorms before midnight. Better chance for showers and thunderstorms after midnight. About a 70% chance of precipitation. Some storms could produce some heavy rainfall. We'll dip down to a low right around 66. As we roll to tomorrow, slight chance for showers and thunderstorms early on in the day. Then another round of showers and storms can't be ruled out in the afternoon. We'll see about a 20% chance of precipitation tomorrow. Mostly sunny skies with a high of 87. Looking toward tomorrow evening, showers and thunderstorms likely. Chance precip around 70%. Dip back down to a low right around 67. Then for the 4th of July, a slight chance for showers in the afternoon and a slight chance for showers after 4 o'clock. About a 20% chance with a high of 87. 4th of July night, 40% chance of showers and thunderstorms. We'll see a low right around 65. For your Sunday, beautiful day, sunshine with a high of 86. Sunday night, we'll see a low of 65. And then on Monday, sunshine will climb for an afternoon high of 87. That is your forecast. More weather information is always available. 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
19: Beneath Nebraska skies, the day opens up around you, and that's the beauty of it. 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
18: It's 840 Country, KTIC. Our friends over in Tecama getting ready for their Freedom Fest activities with a few activities getting underway today. Coming up tomorrow, though, they'll have a pet parade that'll be happening at the Chatterbox tomorrow evening. Also, their co-ed slow pitch softball tournament will get underway. They're going to have an opportunity to check out the bounce houses with the entire family. And then they're also going to be selling some glow sticks as well. And then they'll have their big fireworks display at dusk. Again, that will be coming up tomorrow evening in Tecama. They do have a full day of activities on Saturday, include their huge parade that'll start at 10 a.m. Following the parade, lunch in the park. They'll have strawberry shortcakes as well happening in the park following the parade. Don't forget the horseshoe tournament. They'll have the John Deere cart rides as well. And then also, they're going to have an opportunity for you to have open swim coming up on Saturday afternoon. They'll have the water fights with the Tecama Fire Department, along with more bounce houses and fun for the entire family, as Tecama, Nebraska, the place to be.

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Details can be found under our events tab at KTICRadio.com.

0: I'm Steve White with Livestock News. Tight cattle supplies continue supporting the market, but trainers are closely watching beef demand and summer weather. Kyle Bumstead of Allendale says boxed beef recently challenged the $400 level, but has struggled to hold that mark.
1: Hit that magical $400 mark, and we just can't seem to hold it. Now, we did drop down today here at the noon run. We did look at some major support here as far as where that choice cutout typically tries to hold. Now, it would be interesting to see if we can hold it there.
0: Despite recent volatility, Bumstead notes futures remain well below cash cattle values.
1: We still got a discount here with the board to the cash. Now, granted, we've got about 60 days for those to come together, but it's still got to come together. So a lot of folks are thinking that the cash market's going to drop like a rock. It's dropped $3-4 here from last week, but not the significant drop so far that some folks are calling for.
0: Much of Nebraska has picked up rains, but pasture and range remains a weak spot in terms of conditions, and weather may become increasingly important.
1: The feeder cattle movement is what I'm kind of looking for here. And if we're going to see it, it's going to be in the north here. A lot of places in the south have gotten rain, but, you know, a lot of people had to pull that trigger and make that decision before they went to grass here, 30, 40, 60 days ago. So some of that liquidation has already taken place. I know there's some big video sales coming up here next week. There's 30,000 head on the video, but that compares to 60,000 head there was a year ago. So a lot less feeders right now, but I still am watching these pasture conditions, because if it does turn off hot and dry, I mean, yeah, we've had some decent rain, don't get me wrong, but we could see some more liquidation here if this thing turns off hot and dry again.
0: Bumstead also advises producers to keep an eye on cattle weights, heat stress, and feed needs as summer progresses. You can hear much more from Kyle as well as Austin Schroeder on Weekly Market Roundup. You can find that at Rural Radio Network on YouTube. Reporting, I'm Steve White.
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4: Good afternoon. Not much action in the grain market today. Down slightly on the corn, down about a penny on new crop corn. Beans down 2.5 cents. Then the wheat just kind of unchanged in Chicago and up a little on KC. Monday morning, Sunday night will be big. The corn to continue higher has to get about 449.5. Until it does that, it's just going to be kind of in a trading range and chopping around in here. The beans, I'm not in them right now, leaving them alone. Wheat, I think low is in on that one. We're going to work higher, staying long on the wheat market. We bought the wheat there yesterday, and I'm going to keep it on for right now. Over in the cattle, down pretty good today. All the months are down. August down 260, December down 235. I think you can sell cattle on a rally now, and just kind of hold on to them. We should have a high and should be kind of a meaningful high and work on lower. Cash quite a bit higher, so I'd be short the back months. The hogs come back up today, August up $1.70, 98.75. Look for them to work a little bit higher going up into next week sometime. And silver, putting a low in here and trying to rally. Going to stay long on that market and see what happens with it. Like Bush Sylvia, happy 4th of July. Hope you have a good celebration. If you have any questions, give me a call, 402-363-1705. Have a good weekend.
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6: 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Here in just a few moments, we'll check in with a Fox Business Report. But right now, we've made it to our Cash Green Bids this afternoon here at KTIC.
7: Here is a check on Thursday's Cash Green Bids. I'm Chad Moyer. Center Valley Ag, 8120 at Randolph, has corn at 380, soybeans 1086. At the Oakland East Hub, corn is 385, soybeans 1086. Elgin has corn at 384, soybeans 1076. Humphrey has corn at 386 and soybeans at 1071. Laurel has corn at 380 and soybeans 1086. Monroe has corn at 393 and soybeans 1076. At Royal, corn is 379, soybeans 1081. Wakefield has corn at 375, soybeans 1081. Hinton, Iowa has corn at 399, soybeans 1091. Cooperative Supply, Dodge, Howells, Lee, and Richland, corn at 384, soybeans 1093. Frontier Cooperative, Brainerd Corn, 385, soybeans 1094. Columbus has corn at 394, soybeans 1093. David City soybeans 1095. At Mead, corn is 391, soybeans 1096. Schuyler has corn at 389, soybeans 1097. Wheat at 562. At Weston, corn is 381, soybeans 1089. Yanka has corn at 386. Central Plains Milling at Howells has corn at 393, October 394. Norfolk Crush has soybeans at 1156, the October bid 1098. North Bend Grain, corn at 387 and soybeans 1109. Schuyler Grain at Fremont, corn at 401, wheat at 638 and soybeans 1088. ADM Lincoln soybeans at 1146, October bid 1118. ADM Columbus corn at 415, October bid is 427. ADM Fremont soybeans 1166 and October 1118. ADM Fremont elevator corn at 395, soybeans 1121. ADM Wisner corn at 385, soybeans 1106. ADM Newman Grove has corn at 390, soybeans 1087. ADM and Enola has corn at 393 and soybeans 1096. Lincoln Premium Poultry at the mill at Fremont, corn 405, October 417. Michael Foods, Wakefield corn 388, Bloomfield corn 386. Farmers Pride, Battle Creek corn 383, soybeans 1086. Osmond has corn at 378, soybeans 1086. Wisner Farmers Elevator has corn at 389, October 396. Farmers Cooperative, Pilger, Winside and Wayne corn at 380 and soybeans 1091. Cargill Corn Milling at Blair has corn at 415, October bid 416. Cargill Soy Processing, Sioux City, soybeans 1156, October is 1107. Cargill Ag Horizons at Albion, corn at 393 and soybeans 1076. Beamer Grain at Beamer, corn 383. Husker Ag Ethanol Plainview, corn at 390, October 402. Bungie Grain at Fremont, corn at 408, October 402. Soybeans 1111, October 1098. Bungie at Council Bluffs has soybeans at 1131 and October 1107. At the Andersons, Denison Ethanol, corn at 398, October 396. Harlan Cooperative, Mondavin Corn, 392, soybeans 1102. Woodbine is corn at 391, soybeans 1102. At Mo Valley, corn is 394, soybeans 1104. Council Bluffs has corn at 415, soybeans 1104. New Cooperative Inc., Onawa, Whiting, and Hornick, corn at 388, soybeans 1098. 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I'm Chad Moyer reporting.
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10: The major averages ending the shortened holiday trading week mixed after the June jobs report pointed to slower than expected growth in the labor market. The Dow notching its 20th record close of the year, while the tech-heavy NASDAQ dropped, weighed down by chip stocks. 57,000 new jobs were added in June, well below forecasts, while the unemployment rate ticked lower to 4.2%. The weak job gains are cooling rate hike expectations. And the Magnificent Seven big cap tech stocks were mostly lower, led by Tesla and Meta. Semiconductors extending their steep losses, with chip equipment makers coming under pressure. However, software stocks popped as investors rotate out of chips. The Dow winners, Apple, Amgen, and McDonald's. The Dow decliners, Caterpillar, Nvidia. The Dow up 595 points. The Nasdaq lower by 207. S&P 500 was flat. That's your Fox Business Report. I'm Hillary Barsky, invested in you.
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definitely wrong. The transmission was a 53 and the motor turned out to be a 73, and when we tried to put in the bolts, all the holes were gone.

Yeah, Red Rider, this is the Cottonmouth in the Psycho Billy Cadillac. Come on. Haul. This is the Cottonmouth, a negatory on the cost of this machine there, Red Rider. You might say I went right up to the factory and picked it up. It's cheaper that way.

0: One piece at a time from the legendary Johnny Cash. That ended up being his last ever number one hit, was released back in 1976. On the way, we'll have a check out of the forecast for the 4th of July weekend. But right now, it's time we throw it over to the KTIC newsroom with a check of your latest local and regional news here at KTIC.
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2: I'm Connie Green in the KTIC News Center, which is sponsored by TNT Coins in Fremont. Trusted experts buying coins, silver, jewelry, and collectibles. This year's Defenders of Freedom Air and Space Show is August 8th and 9th at Offutt Air Force Base, according to Colonel Aaron Gray, Offutt commander, during a news conference earlier today. A change from last year, though, on-base parking will be allowed and eliminates the need for shuttle buses. That element last year due to previous flood damage, which is now repaired. Those attending will need to register for a free base parking pass. Those can be reserved by going online to defendersoffreedomairshow.com. Admission is free and open to the public. A new Senate anti-fraud task force has been launched by U.S. Senators Pete Ricketts and Eric Schmidt. The task force will examine fraud, waste, and abuse across federal programs and assess vulnerabilities in existing systems. A recent report indicates the government lost between $230 and $520 billion annually between 2018 and 2022. The two senators were joined by seven others in that effort. The Log Road Fire near Harrison, Nebraska, in the Panhandle continues to burn. In an update from the National Interagency Fire Center, local, state, and federal firefighters are on the scene actively protecting structures and working to contain the blaze, which is now estimated to involve over 1,500 acres. Norfolk police responded to Johnson Park yesterday evening after a man determined to be under the influence of drugs threatened to kill a group of people with a knife. When police arrived, the suspect, identified as 29-year-old Justice Pelletier of Norfolk, was found in possession of a folding knife. The man was arrested for making terroristic threats and is now housed at the Madison County Jail. Those are the latest stories from the KTIC News Center.
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0: A little bit of sunshine throughout the afternoon will gradually warm up to an afternoon high of 86. Winds will be out of the south at around 15 to 25. Tonight, chance for some showers and thunderstorms before midnight. Better chance for showers and thunderstorms after midnight. About a 70% chance of precipitation. Some storms could produce some heavy rainfall. We'll dip down to a low right around 66. As we roll to tomorrow, slight chance for showers and thunderstorms early on in the day. And another round of showers and storms can't be ruled out in the afternoon. We'll see about a 20% chance of precipitation tomorrow. Mostly sunny skies with a high of 87. Looking toward tomorrow evening, showers and thunderstorms likely. Chance precip around 70%. Dip back down to a low right around 67. Then for the 4th of July, a slight chance for showers in the afternoon and a slight chance for showers after 4 o'clock. About a 20% chance with a high of 87. 4th of July night, 40% chance of showers and thunderstorms. We'll see a low run around 65. For your Sunday, beautiful day, sunshine with a high of 86. Sunday night, we'll see a low of 65. And then on Monday, sunshine will climb for an afternoon high of 87. That is your forecast. 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
13: On today's Almanac, Extension Beef Educator Lindsay Wachter-Mead will discuss the advantages of using ultrasound as a pregnancy diagnostic tool on cows. She talks about why this is an important tool to help producers make good management decisions.
14: Honestly, I mean, I may be a little bit biased, but I think our benefit list is pretty high. And so, one, it's as long as you have, an experienced technician and they're comfortable using ultrasound, you're going to see that calf. And so there's something to say about actually visualizing it versus, just saying, yeah, I think that's what it is. And so when you can get in there and ultrasound at about, we need to talk about 30 days after breeding. That's when we'll about see a heartbeat. And then you can also start to, as they get a little bit farther along in gestation, so when we get to about that 55 to 70 day window or so, we can start to sex the calf. And so we'll look and see if that's going to be a heifer calf or a bull calf. You'll also see things like twins. And then you can start to kind of age those and gestational timing, like when those cows are going to calve for you. And that'll help you set up your calving distribution. And in the long run, when we talk about calving season the following year, then you can start to say, okay, I know that this group is going to go first, and we can talk about health of the calf and scour management and all kinds of things.
13: Drought conditions have been one of the main causes of feed shortages. Lindsay talks about why this could impact management decisions regarding pregnant or non-pregnant cows.
14: When we get 30 days post-breeding, and so one thing to remember is it's going to be a lot better. You're going to have a better outcome if maybe we pull the bull and then we check them at 30 days out. And so if I use a really simple scenario that we, even if we AI'd, May 1st, and then we put the cows out with the bull, cleanup bull, and we pulled that bull June or July 1st, so 60 days breeding window. If I ran them back in on August 1st to go ahead and check them for pregnancy, number one, we're going to be able to see an AI calf. So we will know, based on gestation length and how big it is, we'll know that those first ones that got stuck in that first round. We'll also be able to know if they were cleanup bulls on the second round. So we'll see that as well. And then you'll see the ones that are open. And so at that point, we're talking the first part of August, those cows, we can make that culling decision really, really easily. It's almost black and white. She's got a calf or she doesn't. And so that's the first step to be able to cull and just to know that if, especially when we're in a situation where we're strapped for the drought and we don't have the opportunity to do feeding for them. So that girl can go to the barn. And then the next thing would be that if you're going to market, if you're in the heifer business or you're marketing cattle that are bred, then now you can say that this is an AI bred cow or AI bred heifer, and she's going to have a heifer calf. And so now your marketing ability has just exponentially increased, because now you can say for sure you know what you have and then when they're going to turn around and calve for you.
13: Lindsay also says ultrasound can determine the sex of the calf, and that will certainly help producers make sound decisions moving forward.
14: So the first thing I would say is just talk to your vet and make sure that they, that they're comfortable going ahead and doing the sexing on the ultrasound. It has become commonplace now. I mean, we do it as best management practices. And so just make sure that they're able to give you that information. And then if they are, then really it just takes maybe a tiny bit, little bit longer to be able to kind of find it on ultrasound. But I kind of equate it to humans too. Like, we can do that when we do our ultrasounds. If women are pregnant, it's the same thing in cattle. And so you can tell if it's a heifer or a bull. And again, that's going to be done. The timing is a little bit farther along. So you can start ultrasounding at 30 days. But if you want to know to determine the sex, really we need to be around this 55 to 70 day window. Gestation length, so 55 to 70 days post-breeding, and that's going to give you the best opportunity to be able to see that, to identify those calves if it's a heifer or a bull.
13: We will continue this discussion of why using ultrasound helps ranchers make better decisions as breeding season is coming to a close. For Nebraska Extension Almanac, I'm Brad Mills. Nebraska Extension Almanac is a production of IENR Media and Nebraska Extension. For more information on how your university is serving Nebraskans, go to extension.unl.edu.
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15: In the round of 32 at the World Cup, Spain has a 1-0 halftime lead over Austria. Here's how.
16: Cucurella with the cross. And this time, Oriol Fabao makes it count. Spain have their lead.
15: Ian Dark with the call on Fox. The winner of that match takes on the winner of the Portugal-Croatia match in the round of 16. That'll kick off this evening at 7 p.m. Eastern Time from Toronto. In the National Hockey League, the Washington Capitals have re-signed the NHL's all-time leading goal scorer, Alex Ovechkin, to a one-year deal. In Major League Baseball, the Pittsburgh Pirates won at Philadelphia 6-1. The Cincinnati Reds, a 6-2 lead at Milwaukee in the top half of the seventh inning, despite the fact that Brewers starting pitcher Jacob Mizorowski struck out 10 in five innings of work.
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4: I'm Connie Green in the KTIC News Center, which is sponsored by TNT Coins in Fremont. Traffic fines are up. Speeding that used to cost $49 is now $95, so lighten up on the gas pedal. Attorneys trying a rural Wisner man's murder case will soon learn whether evidence about his mental state at the time of the homicide is admissible. The trial of 33-year-old Carl Ruskamp, accused in the death of 65-year-old Gerald Ruskamp. The national average of a gallon of gas on Wednesday, according to AAA, sits at $3.84 a gallon. This time last year, it was $3.17. Those are the latest stories from the KTIC News Center.
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9: A little bit of sunshine throughout the afternoon will gradually warm up to an afternoon high of 86. Winds will be out of the south at around 15 to 25. Tonight, chance for some showers and thunderstorms before midnight. Better chance for showers and thunderstorms after midnight. About a 70% chance of precipitation. Some storms could produce some heavy rainfall. We'll dip down to a low right around 66. As we roll to tomorrow, slight chance for showers and thunderstorms early on in the day. And another round of showers and storms can't be ruled out in the afternoon. We'll see about a 20% chance of precipitation tomorrow. Mostly sunny skies with a high of 87. Looking toward tomorrow evening, showers and thunderstorms likely. Chance precip around 70%. Dip back down to a low right around 67. Then for the 4th of July, a slight chance for showers in the afternoon and a slight chance for showers after 4 o'clock. About a 20% chance with a high of 87. 4th of July night, 40% chance of showers and thunderstorms. We'll see a low right around 65. For your Sunday, beautiful day, sunshine with a high of 86. Sunday night, we'll see a low of 65. And then on Monday, sunshine will climb for an afternoon high of 87. That is your forecast. More weather information is always available. 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

0: Shenandoah, yeah, a little Two Dozen Roses on a Classic Country KTIC. As we're coming close to getting into your agribusiness update, brought to you in part by Grain State Soya with a GlucoBest. 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
2: 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I'm Chad Moyer. 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Cash cattle country, it's looking like the bulk of business is wrapped up for the week. Northern dress deals this week, mostly at $4.03, $5 down from last week. Southern live deals, $2.55, $3 down from last week. Totals so far look like Nebraska has moved 24,758 in total. Again, live business in Nebraska has been from 252 to 256 this week, dressed 400 to 403 and a half. Iowa has moved 9,900 head so far this week. Kansas is in for 9,571 so far this week, and sales again at 255 on a live basis. Box beef cutouts today were lower. Choice down 419, 387.07. 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Total load count today was 112. Over the hog trade, Iowa, Minnesota, the average 95.93, down 113 on the day. Western Corn Belt down 131, 95.77. Pork cutouts, loins down 455. Bellies were up 269. Hams up 267. Ribs down 608. Overall carcass value 35 higher, 96.06. Total load count today, 232. At the terminals, barrels and gilt steady at 63, sows steady 44 to 48. Livestock slaughter, today's cattle slaughter, 109,000 head, 433,000 for the week so far. That's the same as last week at this time. Hog slaughter today, 455,000, 1.84 million for the week so far, compared to 1.87 million last week. 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
0: It's 840 Country, KTIC. Well, I'll tell you, you can have a perfect opportunity to celebrate the 4th of July right here in West Point. As all kinds of different activities going to be happening throughout the day here in West Point. We'll start it off with a fun run walk being started at the Dinklage Building on the Cumming County Fairgrounds. Registration for that is at 7 a.m. Run will start at 7:30 coming up on Saturday morning. And then also, they'll have the Quilts of Valor presentation at the American Veterans Park, and that'll happen at 10 a.m. Also, the Cumming County Historical Society will have the Depot Museum and Historical Buildings open starting at noon and celebrating the Depot Museum's 50th anniversary of its opening. And again, an opportunity to check that out from noon to 6 p.m. Knights of Columbus and their famous barbecue will be served up from 4:30 to 8:30. They'll have bounce houses and inflatables that'll run from 5 to 9. Bingo from 5 to 9, hosted by the West Point Lions Club. And then get ready for the big fireworks display at 10 p.m., all happening in Neely Park. You're in for a special treat. We'll hope you can be a part of it. And we'll see you at the Neely Park in West Point this Saturday with your friends here from KTIC.
13: Producers in the Lower Platte North NRD looking to develop new irrigated acres must apply for a variance. 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For groundwater management area maps and variance information, please visit lpnnrd.org or call the LPN NRD at 402-443-4675.
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23: Hello, good day, everyone. This is Lonnie Pates with USDA's Market News Service in St. Joseph, Missouri, with your closing livestock market report for this Thursday, July the 2nd. Direct feedlot trading today. Did have some more in Kansas and Nebraska today. However, Texas has been at a standstill all week long. In Kansas this week, live trading was mostly $3 lower at $2.55. In Texas, no trade this week. The latest established there was last week at $2.58. In Nebraska, live trading this week was at was at 255 to 256. That'd be $3 to $4 lower than it was the previous week. And on a dress weight basis, it was mostly at 403, which would be $5 lower than it was the previous week. Now let's head on over and have a look at the boxed beef cutout closings. The choice cutout closed the day at 387.07, down 419 for the day. Select at 367.43, down $2.26 for the day, putting the choice select spread at $19.64. There were 112 loads traded today, with 84 choice, 11 select, and 17 loads of trimmings and grindings. On the cutter cow cutout, that value closed the day at $362.39, up $1.93 from yesterday. On the boneless processing beef, 26 loads were traded nationally today. Moving on to the livestock slaughter under federal inspection, cattle slaughter today estimated at 109,000 head. That's the same as it was a week ago and 5,000 less than a year ago. The Monday through Thursday week to date at 433,000 head. The hog slaughter today, though, was 455,000, 11,000 less than a week ago and 51,000 more than a year ago, and that puts the week to date at 1,847,000 hogs. On the National Daily Pork Report, there were 233 loads traded. The carcass was valued at $96.06, up 35 cents from yesterday's close. On the National Daily Direct Hog Report, there were about 900 head of negotiated sales, and those barrels and gilts sold on a negotiated basis were $1.45 lower for the day. Base price ranged from $92 to $98, with a daily weighted average hog carcass price of $95.47 and a five-day rolling average address price of $97.05. And that's been a look at your closing markets for this Thursday. This has been Lonnie Pates with USDA's Market News Service in St. Joseph, Missouri, wishing each and every one of you a happy and safe 250 Independence Day holiday. Have a great day, everyone.
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0: Heaven's Just a Sit Away from the Kindles. That song, released back in 1977, went to number one on the country charts. Even won a Grammy Award for Best Country Vocal Performance by a Duo or Group, and also received a CMA for the Single of the Year as well, back in 1978. Again, getting excited for the 4th of July weekend. And, of course, we do remind you, safety this 4th of July weekend. When it comes to fireworks, remember, be careful. Don't let your little ones handle fireworks. Also, keep a bucket of water or garden hose handy in case there's an issue. Also, make sure you light fireworks one at a time and then move away quickly. And also, of course, never use fireworks under the influence of drugs or alcohol, and don't get too full of yourself, as once again, just be extra careful and have a little bit of fun this weekend during the 4th of July. And again, just a few safety reminders, as we don't want you spending your 4th of July in the ER. On the way, we'll take a check of your latest local and regional news. But right now, it's time for a check of sports here at KTIC.
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2: I'm Joel Janacek. Nebraska baseball coach Will Bolt has signed a contract extension that takes him through the 2032 season. His three assistant coaches, Rob Childress, Lance Arvell, and Mike Sirianni, have signed contract extensions which run through the 2028 season. Nebraska finished 43-17 last year. The 43 wins were the most since the Huskers went 57-15 in 2005. Bolt has compiled 213 wins in seven seasons with the Huskers, which ranks sixth all-time in the program's history. Former Nebraska athletic director Sean Eichhorst is returning to the Big Ten Conference. Eichhorst, who led the Husker athletic department from 2013 to 2017, was named the athletic director for the Wisconsin Badgers yesterday, replacing Chris McIntosh. He served as the athletic director at the University of Miami for a year before taking the AD position in Nebraska in 2012. During his tenure, the Huskers won three NCAA team national titles and 10 Big Ten Conference championships. Under his tenure, the Husker bowling teams won national titles in 2013 and 2015, and the volleyball team won a national title in 2015. Eichhorst's tenure might be best remembered for his rocky relationship with Bo Pelini. Despite his 66-27 record with the Huskers in seven seasons, Pelini was fired by Eichhorst 2 days following an overtime win against Iowa in November of 2014. Eichhorst himself was fired in September of 2017 after a home loss to Northern Illinois, and less than 10 days after a contract extension was given to Mike Riley, the head coach Eichhorst would hire to replace Pelini. After being let go by the Huskers, Eichhorst joined the athletic department at Texas in 2018, serving as their deputy athletic director and chief operating officer. According to the Milwaukee Journal Sentinel, Eichhorst will begin with a $1.6 million annual salary along with incentives. The semifinals of the Ralph Bishop League Legion Baseball Tournament will be played tomorrow in the South Division in West Point. Juniors, it'll be West Point versus Pender at 5:30, and seniors, it'll be West Point versus Pender at 8 p.m. In the North Division in Hardington, juniors, it'll be Wayne versus Hardington at 5:30, and seniors, Wayne versus Hardington at 8 p.m. The United States men's national team beat Bosnia 2-0 in the World Cup round of 32 last night. It's the first World Cup knockout win since 2002 for the United States. The Americans will play Belgium on Monday. NBA star Jaylen Brown has been traded from Boston to Philadelphia. The 76ers are sending Paul George, two first-round picks in 2028 and 2031, and two second-round picks in 2028 and 2030 to Boston to complete the trade. Brown averaged 28.7 points, 6.9 rebounds, and 5.1 assists for the Celtics last season. I'm Joel Janacek. Get more sports anytime at KTICradio.com.
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4: I'm Connie Green in the KTIC News Center, which is sponsored by TNT Coins in Fremont. Honest appraisals and fair prices for coins, silver, and collectibles. A few traffic notes: resurfacing work on Highway 32 between West Point and Takema is now underway. Allow extra time to get to your destination as there are lane closures and flaggers on this route. For those in the Wisner area, the Nebraska Department of Transportation will begin work on 21st Street starting July 7th, which is Tuesday. That roadway will be closed and work expected to be done by the end of the month. Always in a hurry? The consequences of speeding on area roadways is now going to cost a lot more. The Cumming County Sheriff's Office social media reminds drivers that traffic infraction fines increased yesterday with the beginning of the month. For example, speeding 7 miles over the limit used to be a $49 fine. Now it's $95. What are those fines used for? The majority of those funds raised by fines goes to schools, then state government, judicial branch training and technology, then retirement services, civil and criminal legal services, with smaller amounts of those funds generated by the fines going towards data analysis and mediation services. This year's Defenders of Freedom Air and Space Show is August 8th and 9th at Offutt Air Force Base, according to Colonel Aaron Gray, Offutt commander, during a news conference earlier today. A change from last year, though, in that on-base parking will be allowed and eliminates the need for shuttle buses. That element last year was due to previous flood damage, which is now repaired. Those attending will need to register for a free base parking pass. Those can be reserved by going online to defendersoffreedomairshow.com. Admission is free and it is open to the public. The Log Road fire near Harrison, Nebraska in the Panhandle continues to burn. In an update from the National Interagency Fire Center, local, state, and federal firefighters are on the scene, actively protecting structures and working to contain the blaze, which is now estimated to involve over 1,500 acres. Plenty to do over the next few days with Independence Day celebrations in West Point, Takema, Herman, and many other communities. You can find a complete list online at kticradio.com. Look under the Events tab. Those are the latest stories from the KTIC News Center.
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0: A little bit of sunshine throughout the afternoon will gradually warm up to an afternoon high of 86. Winds will be out of the south at around 15 to 25. Tonight, chance for some showers and thunderstorms before midnight. Better chance for showers and thunderstorms after midnight. About a 70% chance of precipitation. Some storms could produce some heavy rainfall. We'll dip down to a low right around 66. As we roll to tomorrow, slight chance for showers and thunderstorms early on in the day. Then another round of showers and storms can't be ruled out in the afternoon. We'll see about a 20% chance of precipitation tomorrow. Mostly sunny skies with a high of 87. Looking toward tomorrow evening, showers and thunderstorms likely. Chance precip around 70%. Dip back down to a low right around 67. Then for the 4th of July, a slight chance for showers in the afternoon and a slight chance for showers after 4 o'clock. About a 20% chance with a high of 87. 4th of July night, 40% chance of showers and thunderstorms. We'll see a low right around 65. For your Sunday, beautiful day, sunshine, with a high of 86. Sunday night, we'll see a low of 65. And then on Monday, sunshine will climb for an afternoon high of 87. That is your forecast. 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
0: 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Ag PhD update, not too far away, but let's find out how those cash grains kind of wrapped up here on your Thursday afternoon. With that, we send it back over to Farm Director Chad Moyer this afternoon. Good afternoon, Chad.
5: Here is a check on Thursday's cash grain bids. I'm Chad Moyer. Center Valley Ag, 8120 at Randolph, has corn at 380, soybeans 1086. At the Oakland East Hub, corn is 385, soybeans 1086. Elgin has corn at 384, soybeans 1076. Humphrey has corn at 386 and soybeans at 1071. Laurel has corn at 380 and soybeans 1086. Monroe has corn at 393 and soybeans 1076. At Royal, corn is 379, soybeans 1081. Wakefield has corn at 375, soybeans 1081. Hinton, Iowa has corn at 399, soybeans 1091. Cooperative Supply, Dodge, Howells, Lee, and Richland, corn at 384, soybeans 1093. Frontier Cooperative, Brainerd corn, 385, soybeans 1094. Columbus has corn at 394, soybeans 1093. David City soybeans 1095. At Mead, corn is 391, soybeans 1096. Schuyler has corn at 389, soybeans 1097. Wheat at 562. At Weston, corn is 381, soybeans 1089. Yanka has corn at 386. Central Plains Milling at Howells has corn at 393, October 394. Norfolk Crush has soybeans at 1156, the October bid 1098. North Bend Grain, corn at 387 and soybeans 1109. Skuler Grain at Fremont, corn at 401, wheat at 638 and soybeans 1088. ADM Lincoln soybeans at 11.46, October bid 11.18. ADM Columbus corn at 4.15, October bid is 4.27. ADM Fremont soybeans 11.66 and October 11.18. ADM Fremont elevator corn at 3.95, soybeans 11.21. ADM Wisner corn at 3.85, soybeans 11.06. ADM Newman Grove has corn at 3.90, soybeans 10.87. ADM and Enola has corn at 3.93 and soybeans 10.96. Lincoln Premium Poultry at the mill at Fremont, corn 4.05. October 417. Michael Foods, Wakefield corn 388, Bloomfield corn 386. Farmers Pride, Battle Creek corn 383, soybeans 1086. Osmond has corn at 378, soybeans 1086. Wisner Farmers Elevator has corn at 389, October 396. Farmers Cooperative, Pilger, Winside and Wayne corn at 380 and soybeans 1091. Cargill Corn Milling at Blair has corn at 415, October bid 416. Cargill Soy Processing, Sioux City, soybeans 1156, October is 1107. Cargill Ag Horizons at Albion, corn at 393 and soybeans 1076. Beamer Grain at Beamer, corn 383. Husker Ag Ethanol Plainview, corn at 390, October 402. Bungie Grain at Fremont, corn at 408, October 402, soybeans 1111, October 1098. Bungie at Council Bluffs has soybeans at 1131 and October 1107. $3.97. At the Anderson's Dennis and Ethanol, corn at $3.98, October $3.96. Heartland Cooperative, Mont Damon corn $3.92, soybeans $11.02. Woodbine is corn at $3.91, soybeans $11.02. At Mo Valley, corn is $3.94, soybeans $11.04. Council Bluffs has corn at $4.15, soybeans $11.04. New Cooperative Inc., Onawa, Whiting, and Hornick, corn at $3.88, soybeans $10.98. 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
0: It's 840 Country, KTIC. Chance of some showers and storms rolling in, especially after midnight tonight. About a 70% chance. We'll dip back down to a low right around 66 this evening. Slight chance for showers and thunderstorms early on in the day tomorrow. And then another round coming up tomorrow evening. Temperature-wise, we'll aim for a high of 87. Tomorrow evening, calling for a 70% chance of showers and thunderstorms. Definitely could impact some of the fireworks displays across the KTIC listening area that are going to be held coming up tomorrow evening. We'll do our best to keep you informed. Ag PhD update, though, just moments away here at KTIC.
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8: With many of the newer fungicides from Veltima to Dallaro Complete to Adastrio, we're seeing products last longer and have more efficacy on some of the toughest diseases. Once a disease outbreak is running wild, it's way too late to spray. A planned approach is usually the best to maximize yield and profitability, assuming diseases actually strike. In wetter years and in areas where diseases have been prevalent in the past, the 5 feet time to treat motto is great, since that should be early enough to prevent disease and allow you to spray with a ground rake. This year, we're especially concerned about tar spot, as it has already been found throughout the Midwest. And it's a big yield robber if it hits your farm early enough in the season. You can certainly wait until tassel to apply a fungicide, but you want to make sure you spray before disease sets in. I'm Darren Hefty.
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0: John and Michael Montgomery, and guess what? Be My Baby tonight on 840 Country, KTIC, 98.3 in the West Point area, and of course 98.7 in the Norfolk area. Our good friends down in Hooper getting ready for a full weekend of fun activities happening down in Hooper, Nebraska, as they celebrate the 150 years of celebrating the community of Hooper. And then, of course, they'll have a full day of activities. Some of the activities they have coming up on tomorrow, including they'll have a community meal that'll be served up at 6:30 tomorrow evening. Opening ceremonies will be at 7 p.m. Bathtub races at 7:30. Also, they'll have some live music at 8 p.m. And then Third Freight will be performing in the beer garden tomorrow evening at 9 p.m. Other fun activities coming up on Saturday. They'll serve up a delicious breakfast at the Senior Center starting at 7 a.m. That'll run till 10. Also an opportunity to check out the Joan Waltermuth artwork. That'll be open from 8 a.m. until 8 p.m. at 204 North Main Street. Fun run Saturday morning at 8 a.m. from the Hooper Park. Also, they'll have the 19 and over softball tournament in the ball field starting at 8 a.m. on Saturday. Some of the other fun activities include a car show, starts at 8 a.m. They'll have some fun at the Hooper Library starting at 8 a.m. Also, a kids' fishing derby starting at 9 a.m. Some of the other fun activities include family bingo starts at 1 p.m., the kiddie water fights at 2 o'clock. Also, a question and answer with the legendary Jordan Larson at 2:30, which will run till 4 o'clock in the Hooper Park shelter. We'll have their big parade at 5 p.m. on the 4th of July as well, followed by an opportunity for some pie and ice cream, and then their big fireworks display at dusk coming up on Saturday evening. So again, a full day of activities coming up on Saturday in Hooper as they celebrate their 150 years of celebrating the great community of Hooper. To check out full details on activities, visit CelebrateHooper.com. That's CelebrateHooper.com.
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4: In the round of 32 at the World Cup, Spain has just defeated Austria 3-0 behind a pair of goals by Mikel Oyarzabal, both assisted by Marc Cucurella. Here is their second connection in the 89th minute.
5: Cucurella's ball in, and Oyarzabal is there again. The flag has stayed down, and Spain coast into the round of 16.
4: Ian Dark with the call on Fox, and in the round of 16, they will face either Portugal or Croatia. They will meet at 7 p.m. Eastern this evening in Toronto. The NBA, former Chicago Bulls guard Anthony Simons has agreed to a two-year, $12 million deal with the Philadelphia 76ers. In Major League Baseball, the Cincinnati Reds have just completed a 7-2 victory at Milwaukee.
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It's 840 Country, KTIC, 98.3 at West Point Terry and 98.7 in the Norfolk area. Is that a pretty much wrap it up for me, Doug Anderson? Enjoy the rest of your day. Enjoy the upcoming 4th of July weekend. Be safe, have fun, and sit back and relax and celebrate 250 years of celebrating America. And again, all kinds of different fun activities and 4th of July activities happening around the area. A full list.

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4: 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Again, the process is underway for updating base acres that are currently enrolled in the farm program. 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Now is your opportunity to update those base acres for your operation. 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They can get you more information. Again, FSA did notify folks by direct mail that base acre allocation summaries, what is currently on file, if you need to update or change those, now is your opportunity to do that. The opportunity to change those base acres doesn't happen very often, but now they are doing that this summer, again through the end of August. Contact your local FSA office. The Nebraska Beef Council, again, reminds you about their promotion this summer, the Nebraska Beef Passport Program, hosted by the Nebraska Beef Council. The passport invites participants to explore restaurants, meat markets, and processors all across the state while enjoying Nebraska beef. Runs through the end of September. They have restaurants, meat shops, meat processors all across the state, including quite a few here in eastern Nebraska. You can either print off a passport or use one digitally, and for every visit that you make, you stamp the passport, and at the end of summer, collect enough of those, you could be eligible for some prizes. 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The Nebraska Pork Producers Association invites you to save the date. The Nebraska Pork Conference is coming up at the end of July, July 30th and 31st. It'll be at Embassy Suites in Lincoln. Quite a few different things going on here. Insights into swine health, markets, technology, and policy, networking with producers. The annual meeting of the Nebraska Pork Producers Association takes place. They have their annual awards and recognition program, bacon, bourbon, and brews. event will be a part of that as well. Registrations are open. Go to nepork.org, nepork.org. But again, a change in location and kind of a change in what they're doing this year as well. Nebraska Pork Conference, July 30th and 31st this year in Lincoln. The Practical Farmers of Iowa continuing with their field days. They're hosting over 60 field days in Nebraska, Iowa, and surrounding states. The next one in, this one is in Carroll, Iowa, set for July 9th. This one's Ventures with Seeds, building a seed conditioning business. The Tiefenthalers there at Carroll, Iowa will be showcasing kind of the custom business that they have built. Some other ones coming up on producing practical and useful cattle, making conservation programs work for you. All of the details about these are at their website at practicalfarmers.org, practicalfarmers.org. For more information on these and other items, check the website. 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I'm Chad Moyer, reporting on KTIC.
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8: In the World Cup round of 32, Spain defeated Austria 3-0. Mikael Oyarzabal scored two goals, both assisted by Mark Cucurella. Here was their second connection in the 89th minute on Fox.
9: Cucurella's ball in, and Oyarzabal is there again. The flag has stayed down. And Spain coast into the round of 16.
8: Where they will face either Portugal or Croatia, they will kick off next at 7 p.m. Eastern time from Toronto. Major League Baseball today has suspended Washington Nationals pitcher Cade Cavalli 7 games, pitcher Miles Michaelis 5 games, Red Sox first baseman Wilson Contreras 7 games, and outfielder Nate Eaton 3 games for their roles in a bench-clearing brawl at Fenway on Tuesday night.
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1: Fox News, I'm Tom Graham. A Maryland man is accused of vandalizing the Lincoln Memorial Reflecting Pool in Washington in the days following June's UFC event at the White House.
2: David Hearn, a former Olympic canoe racer, is charged with a felony count of destruction of government property, accused by U.S. Attorney Jeanine Pirro of intentionally ripping part of the painted blue liner from the renovated reflecting pool last month. Hearn says he reached into the pool to examine coating already peeled and briefly touched a chunk still attached to the pool.
1: Fox's Jared Halpern. An estimated 72 million people hitting the road to celebrate Independence Day, the holiday. Fox's Grady Trimble.
3: Folks at AAA say most people are going to drive this Independence Day, just over 61 million, with another roughly 6 million catching a flight.
1: Gas prices nearly 70 cents higher this year over last. 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
4: Markets go up, markets go down. Hey, this is Steve White. Join me Saturday morning at 7:30 as I sit down with two grain marketing experts. We'll talk about why the markets moved as they did and how you can take advantage. 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
6: Showers and storms are likely for tonight. Could see some strong to severe storms. Heavy rain possible, too, with a low around 66, partly cloudy, along with breezy conditions. Isolated showers and storms expected Friday. Could see some strong to severe storms again with a high around 87, mostly sunny and breezy. Showers and storms are likely into Friday night. We're expecting severe activity then. With mostly cloudy skies, we bottom out around 67. Dry conditions expected for the daytime hours on the 4th of July. With a mix of sun and clouds throughout the day, we top out around 85. We'll see scattered showers and storms back in the forecast Saturday night. Partly cloudy as we dip back to around 64. Then for Sunday, a chance of rain, showers, and isolated storms in the morning. Then dry after that with mostly sunny skies. We top out again in the upper 80s. A few clouds pushing through into Sunday night as temperatures drop back to 63. Monday's forecast includes a high around 86 and mostly sunny. Then mostly clear skies Monday night, a low around 64. Highs in the upper 80s forecast again Tuesday and mostly sunny. I'm weatherology meteorologist Regina Cole, and that's KTIC weather on Classic Country KTIC.
7: I'm Taylor Riggs, and this is the Fox Business Report.
8: The major averages ending the shortened trading holiday week mixed after the June jobs report pointed to slower than expected growth in the labor market. 57,000 new jobs were added in June, well below forecast, while the unemployment rate ticked lower to 4.2%. The weak jobs report is leading investors to readjust their expectations for an interest rate hike by the Fed. Semiconductors extending steep losses. Shares of Micron Technologies fell 6% despite receiving praise from President Trump for the company's $250 million investment in Trump accounts. The Dow notching its 20th record close of the year and rising 595 points. NASDAQ up 207. S&P 500 was flat. Shares of Tesla fell 7.5% despite the EV maker reporting vehicle deliveries for the second quarter that far exceeded Wall Street expectations. That's your Fox Business Report. I'm Hillary Barsky, invested in you.
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2: In the World Cup round of 32, Spain defeated Austria 3-0. Mikhail Oyarzabal scored two goals, both assisted by Marc Cucurella. Here was their second connection in the 89th minute on Fox.
3: Cucurella's ball in, and Oyarzabal is there again. The flag has stayed down, and Spain coast into the round of 16.
2: Where they will face either Portugal or Croatia, they will kick off next at 7 p.m. Eastern time from Toronto. Major League Baseball today has suspended Washington Nationals pitcher Cade Cavalli 7 games, pitcher Miles Michaelis 5 games, Red Sox first baseman Wilson Contreras 7 games, and outfielder Nate Eaton 3 games for their roles in a bench-clearing brawl at Fenway on Tuesday night.
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1: He once represented his country. Now he's charged with defacing a national monument. I'm Lisa Lacera, Fox News. A former U.S. Olympian is charged with a felony after prosecutors say he vandalized the Lincoln Memorial reflecting pool.
2: David Hearn, a former Olympic canoe racer.

0: officer is charged with a felony count of destruction of government property, accused by U.S. Attorney Jeanine Pirro of intentionally ripping part of the painted blue liner from the renovated reflecting pool last month.
1: National Park Service employees observed Hearn actually forcefully and violently pulling up and removing the bottom liner with both hands.
0: Hearn says he reached into the pool to examine coating already peeled and briefly touched a chunk still attached to the pool. If convicted, the felony can carry a 10-year prison sentence.
2: Fox's Jared Halpern at the White House. A steamy holiday weekend for millions of Americans from the Midwest to the Northeast, the nation's capital, under a heat warning.
3: And D.C. isn't alone. Nearly 200 million Americans battling temperatures north of 90 degrees through the holiday weekend. It's shaping up to be the hottest 4th of July in the Northeast and, of course, across the Mid-Atlantic states in more than a decade.
2: Fox Weather's Michael Estime on the National Mall. AAA says just over 72 million people expected to travel this 4th of July weekend.
4: So even though airfare is higher, gas prices are higher than they were a year ago, that is not stopping people from getting out there. Folks at AAA say most people are going to drive this Independence Day, just over 61 million, with another roughly 6 million catching a flight.
2: Fox Business's Grady Trimble in Chicago. A grand jury indicts Louisiana's attorney general in a fight over changes to the local courts. 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
12: Showers and storms are likely for tonight. Could see some strong to severe storms. Heavy rain possible, too, with a low around 66, partly cloudy, along with breezy conditions. Isolated showers and storms expected Friday. Could see some strong to severe storms again, with a high around 87, mostly sunny and breezy. Showers and storms are likely into Friday night. We're expecting severe activity then, with mostly cloudy skies. We bottom out around 67. Dry conditions expected for the daytime hours on the 4th of July. With a mix of sun and clouds throughout the day, we top out around 85. We'll see scattered showers and storms back in the forecast Saturday night. Partly cloudy as we dip back to around 64. Then for Sunday, a chance of rain, showers, and isolated storms in the morning. Then dry after that with mostly sunny skies. We top out again in the upper 80s. A few clouds pushing through into Sunday night as temperatures drop back to 63. Monday's forecast includes a high around 86 and mostly sunny. Then mostly clear skies Monday night, a low around 64. Highs in the upper 80s forecast again Tuesday and mostly sunny. I'm weatherology meteorologist Regina Kroll, and that's KTIC weather on Classic Country KTIC.
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3: 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What is that all about?
4: So the last 2 years, we have been really hurt pretty bad on yield by southern rust and tar spot. 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If you do that, and if you do not get an 11.1 bushel yield increase, we then are working with a crop insurance company to where if you don't hit that 11.1 bushels, you're going to get $50 an acre back, which means for $15 an acre, you're going to get two passes of fungicide. And if it only yields 9 bushel, you're going to get a check back.
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3: Tom Stanton, the head of Red Star Fertilizer. 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
2: In the World Cup, Spain took down Austria.
3: Is there something on the end of all this? Yes, there is. You bet there is. 2-0. Pedro Porro arriving in the penalty area, and the Spaniards pull away.
2: Fox TV on the call. Final score was 3-0. Mikel Oyarzabal had 2 goals in the win. Their round of 16 opponent will either be Portugal or Croatia, and that is actually just underway, heading into its 12th minute on Fox. Later on tonight at 11 p.m. Eastern Time, Switzerland will be taking on Algeria. In baseball, there were 4 suspensions handed down after Tuesday night's Nationals Red Sox bench-clearing incident. Kay Cavalli and Wilson Contreras each got issued 7 games. On the field, the Pirates outscored the Phillies 6-1. Chase Burns got his 10th win of the season as the Reds took down Jacob Mizorowski and the Brewers 7-2.
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2: Fox News, I'm Jack Callahan. Federal authorities indicting a former Olympic athlete, David Hearn, for allegedly vandalizing the newly refurbished Lincoln Memorial reflecting pool. U.S. Attorney Jeanine Pirro says a grand jury returned a felony indictment for destruction of property.
3: We have about a half a dozen other cases. Some of them will be misdemeanors, and some of them could be less like a violation. But we're reviewing every case based upon the evidence and reviewing all of the reports.
2: Hearn denies the allegations. He could see 10 years in prison. Wildfires continue to burn in Colorado.
4: We're currently tracking somewhere around 150 plus losses of structures. It's likely more than that, as I said, and we haven't even got into where smoke damage might have occurred.
2: Governor Jared Polis, America, is listening to Fox News.
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6: Showers and storms are likely for tonight. Could see some strong to severe storms. Heavy rain possible too, with a low around 66, partly cloudy along with breezy conditions. Isolated showers and storms expected Friday. Could see some strong to severe storms again with a high around 87, mostly sunny and breezy. Showers and storms are likely into Friday night. We're expecting severe activity then. With mostly cloudy skies, we bottom out around 67. Dry conditions expected for the daytime hours on the 4th of July. With a mix of sun and clouds throughout the day, we top out around 85. We'll see scattered showers and storms back in the forecast Saturday night. Partly cloudy as we dip back to around 64. Then for Sunday, a chance of rain, showers, and isolated storms in the morning. Then dry after that with mostly sunny skies. We top out again in the upper 80s. A few clouds pushing through into Sunday night as temperatures drop back to 63. Monday's forecast includes a high around 86 and mostly sunny. Then mostly clear skies Monday night, a low around 64. Highs in the upper 80s forecast again Tuesday and mostly sunny. I'm weatherology meteorologist Regina Cole, and that's KTIC weather on Classic Country KTIC.
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6: 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It is time for our weekly weather conversation. We bring in Paul Trombley from Weatherology. Paul, thanks for joining us here today. First of all, let's get kind of an update on this heat dome in Nebraska. Maybe it wasn't quite as bad as it was pre-sold, but definitely still affecting some other areas. But is it different than what we thought it might be when we talked a week ago?
7: Yeah, you know, I guess it really has maybe been more the persistent dome shifted a little bit more south. South and east in general. You know, our maximum of the heat dome was, I think, Monday or Tuesday, at least the early part of the week, where we saw those highs more into the 90s and the heat index readings about 105, 110. But rather than lasting most of the week with that type of heat and humidity here in Nebraska, we're kind of been on the northwest side of this dome, and that's allowed for some of the heat to be more stationed southeast of us. And what's been helping a little bit is we've seen some of these upper-level disturbances coming on kind of the north edge of that heat dome, and that's helped to touch off some showers and storms at times, which has kind of continued to keep the heat less inflated, certainly, than it would otherwise be here.
6: Well, let's take a look at the outlook for the holiday weekend and the next 7 to 10 days. So for Nebraska and surrounding states, how do things look?
7: Yeah, you know, it looks like in the short term, still going to be some of these on and off showers and storms across the area. So we'll still be seeing some of that even heading through tonight and Friday, kind of scattered storms around, especially Nebraska, lesser chances down through Kansas and Oklahoma. But I think we'll still get some of these heavier showers and storms at times, maybe later tonight and a little bit of that into Friday. And then even Friday night, Saturday. So still kind of on and off with some of this shower and storm activity in the first half of the holiday weekend. We do see more of the heat getting into Kansas as we get into the weekend. So still looking at some of that heat to bubble back up, even headed into Friday. Mid-90s to 100, pretty much all across all of Kansas, even the southern fringe counties of Nebraska, mid-upper 90s down there. So that heat bubbling back a little bit more on Friday and Saturday, particularly across Kansas, where they'll see more triple-digit heat across a good chunk of central and western Kansas Saturday, and more 100-degree heat down in Oklahoma as well. And it looks like Sunday, those areas do get a little bit of a respite from those highs well in the 90s, so a little bit of a downturn in temps, so a little bit out of the extreme heat anyway, Sunday into early next week. So we're talking more into some of these highs trending as we get into Sunday and then all of next week, more in upper 80s, low 90s across a good chunk of Nebraska, as well as Kansas, Iowa, instead of some of those highs well in the 90s to around 100, which we will see coming up for tomorrow across a good chunk of Kansas. And here in Nebraska, low 90s still for highs on the day for Friday. Some of these scattered storm chances on and off Friday night, Saturday, still seeing some highs, mostly mid-upper 80s for northeast Nebraska, some of those 90s further south across the state on Saturday. And it's still going to be oppressively humid, so that's not going to go anywhere. High humidity is certainly going to stick around here as we continue through the first half of July. Nothing really pushing that out of our area. So that'll kind of lend itself to overnight lows trending mostly into the upper 60s to around 70 here the next several nights. And as of next week, you know, as those temps kind of settle right around 90 for highs, we do still see chances for a couple showers or storms maybe returning as we get to the mid part of next week. Maybe Wednesday night, another disturbance coming in.
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9: In the World Cup, Spain took down Austria.
10: Is there something on the end of all this? Yes, there is. You bet there is. 2-0. Pedro Porro arriving in the penalty area, and the Spaniards pull away.
9: Fox TV on the call. Final score was 3-0. Mikel Oyarzabal had two goals in the win. Their round of 16 opponent will either be Portugal or Croatia. And right now it is scoreless between Portugal and Croatia heading into the 43rd minute in Toronto. At 11 p.m. Eastern time, Switzerland will take on Algeria. In baseball, the Pirates outscored the Phillies 6-1. Chase Burns got his 10th win of the season as the Reds took down Jacob Mizrowski and the Brewers 7-2. The Rockies dominated the Marlins 14-4. In hockey, Alex Ovechkin is returning for his 22nd season to the Capitals on a one-year deal.
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1: On hold. I'm Lisa LaSera, Fox News. The mediators for the U.S.-Iran talks say they're paused for now as Iran observes the death of its supreme leader.
2: Qatari officials say that will likely be after the funeral for Iran's supreme leader, Ayatollah Ali Khamenei. Those ceremonies are set to start this weekend, with the burial taking place on July 9th. The latest technical talks reportedly centered around the full reopening of the Strait of Hormuz, as well as unfreezing Iranian assets. Iran's foreign minister says Tehran and Washington will work to establish a communication channel to discuss any violations of the MOU. Iran's parliament speaker and lead negotiator admitted that nuclear inspections will happen, saying they'll have access to just two sites as of now.
1: Fox's Jeff Paul in Tel Aviv. Iran's supreme leader was killed in a U.S. airstrike in February. This is Iran's joint military command has warned that all oil tankers moving through the Strait of Hormuz must use approved routes or face what they're calling a forceful response. Former Olympic canoe racer David Hearn indicted on felony vandalism.